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11: In this update, people across Europe are being warned to take care as a heatwave intensifies, with around 40 people already drowning in France while trying to cool off. Europe correspondent Gavin Gray says authorities have issued red alerts in France.
12: France saw its hottest June day on record yesterday. Today is looking like it might exceed that. And last night, the average minimum temperature was 21.6 Celsius.
11: Copper thieves have shut down Auckland's eastern line between Meadowbank and Ōrākei this morning, with police warning the job could be deadly for very little reward. KiwiRail says it's a growing nationwide problem. Napier's award-winning national distillery company has gone into voluntary liquidation. Co-founder Blair Nicholl says he's gutted. Hundreds of chorus users in Auckland's Grey Lynn, Westmere and Western Springs are offline, with a fibre outage expected to take about 13 hours to fix. And good news finally for South Island Snow Bunnies, with Cadrona opening its learner slopes this Friday after a two-week delay. Chief Mountain Officer Laura Headley says winter's taking a long time to kick in.
13: Our teams have been doing a huge amount of work getting that ready. We've had some ups and downs in the weather. We're hoping to get a little bit of snow today and tonight, and that'll help whiten things up.
14: Hauraki Sport with Max Raft. Fully insulated concrete slabs are a game changer for Kiwi homes.
11: In sport, Moana Pacifica will not be part of Super Rugby next year, with New Zealand Rugby rejecting the joint bid by the Samoan and Tongan governments to save the franchise. Frustration for England after a nil-all FIFA World Cup group draw against Ghana in Boston, despite having nearly 80% possession. And Auckland FC have signed all-whites midfielder Lachlan Bayliss for the upcoming men's A-League football season. And that's sport. Make the news your own with the new NZ Herald app. Download today and tap into the news that matters.
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2: It was a massive happy birthday to the heartbeat of classic rock. Mick Fleetwood is 79 today. The drummer from Fleetwood Mac, he is an absolute legend, and I'm playing three tunes to celebrate him today. We're going to kick it off with this one from the 1977 album Rumours. Here's The Chain.

It's Dreams from Fleetwood Mac, and that wraps up 12 o'clock rock today, celebrating the 79th birthday of Mick Fleetwood, the heartbeat of classic rock, the drummer of Fleetwood Mac. 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Coming up soon, your chance to get in the draw to head over to Sydney for the Export Ultra Grand Final Beer Garden Tour. Right now it's Nirvana with All Apologies.

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It's Tool with Sober here on Radio Hauraki. And Maynard James Keenan, the singer from Tool, is also in two other bands. They're playing here one night in Auckland in December. So we'll be starting off with Pucifer, and then he'll be taking the stage again with A Perfect Circle. Can't wait for that gig. Here's Alt J, Every Other Freckle.

0: So, Vinny, you're keen to trade in this rainy day and head over to Sydney for that grand final, eh?
1: Oh, 100%. That'd be a way to turn it out to be, you know?
0: It would be so good. Are you hoping to see the Waz in the final?
1: Of course, who isn't? Come on, up the bloody Waz.
0: A hundy. Do you reckon you can keep up with Jerry, Minaya and G-Lang?
1: They might have to keep up with me.
0: What did they say? I'm liking the cut of your jib, Vinny. I'm going to put you in the draw.
1: All right, awesome.
0: Good luck, man.
1: All right, awesome. Hey, thanks, Eve. Enjoy the rest of your day, eh?
0: You too. Have a good one.
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0: 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Bit of a wet day around the country today. Not sure what the weather's doing tomorrow, but I do know from 6 a.m. tomorrow we're doing a live 12-hour broadcast from the top of the Sky Tower as part of Day in Lieu with a View in support of Bowel Cancer New Zealand. The whole Radio Hauraki crew will be there with some special guests. Although I have heard that the big show are a bit tired of having to work a massive 3 hours a day. We'll find out more about that coming up next hour.
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2: We've all been there, right?
3: What, rollerblades?
2: Yeah.
3: Don't tell me,
0: no.
3: Ruta.
2: Yeah, well, I gave it a go in the
0: Fruit
2: late
0: Ruta.
2: 90s.
3: My God, how do you go? You barely go. You could crash a pair of jandals.
2: You'd be surprised. I'm out. You got it. You know it. You know it.
1: 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Get your insulation job sorted with Bunnings Trade.
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17: In this update, 60 workers from Kaitaia's Northland Timber Mill could lose their jobs after owner Duca New Zealand hasn't found a buyer. A police officer charged with possessing objectionable publications has appeared in court today and been named as Matthew Rogers. He's one of three charged after probes following the prosecution of former Deputy Commissioner Jevon McSkimming. Auckland's eastern line's been disrupted by thieves stealing copper this morning between Meadowbank and Oraki. As much as 5 kilometres of cable's been stolen from Wellington's wider upper line in recent months. A Kiwi YouTube group is accusing supplement retailer NZ Muscle of repackaging Spanish products and selling them as New Zealand-made. Food Safety's investigating. Hundreds of Chorus customers in Auckland's Grey Lynn will be without internet until tomorrow, while a fibre outage is being repaired. That's news.
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17: In sport, and the man at the centre of one of the most iconic moments in New Zealand sport has died on his 94th birthday in England. Bob Blair famously came out to bat on Boxing Day during the second test against South Africa in Johannesburg in 1953, despite his fiancée dying in the Tangiwai rail disaster days before. Back in 1992, batting partner Bert Sutcliffe described his shock as Blair emerged from the tunnel.
18: Now I'm not afraid to admit now. I cried when he came out, and so did 11 South Africans and 2 umpires. And as Bob walked out, there was just a complete hush over the ground. It was almost eerie.
17: Moana Pacifica will not be part of Super Rugby next year, with the salvage bid by the Samoan and Tongan governments being rejected by NZ Rugby. All Whites midfielder Lachlan Bayliss is joining Auckland FC in the A-League. That's sport. I'm Carly Strong.
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1: Hey, it's Mark Williams from Dragon, and you're listening to the Kiwi 100 on Coast FM. This is our song, Rain. Well, what can I tell you about rain? It's taken on a life of its own. It's not ours anymore. We don't own it. The universe owns it. It's one of those songs that's just got bigger and bigger and bigger and bigger, and to the point where it's almost an anthem, dare I say.
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And that tune definitely sums up the weather that I'm seeing out the window. It's Dragon with Rain. You're listening to Hauraki Days with Beck. Thanks to Trade Staff. Heaps of jobs being listed right now. Check it out at tradestaff.co.nz. Got the Foo Fighters for you now. It's Rope.

0: Weekdays with Beck. Now, if you're working a massive 3 hours a day and getting tired of it, is there something wrong with you? I don't know. The Big Show, we're having a chat about that yesterday, and I'm wanting some stand-ins.
1: So the idea is that we need you, the listeners, everybody out there, to send in photos to our Instagram page, the Hodaki Big Show, or there's probably an option on Facebook as well, but let's go Instagram, of either yourself or a mate of yours that looks exactly the same as Hoity J, as Old Mogi, and as Keezy.
2: Yeah. So
1: okay.
2: The hottest dudes you know, obviously.
1: And we are going to spend the coming days and weeks going through those, trawling through those until we have finally got the Hodaki Big Show stand-ins, and those guys are going to go out and do the things that we don't want to do.
2: Yeah. Like, for example, staying on a Friday past 5 o'clock. We'll
1: absolutely.
2: Do the throbber, we leave, the stand-ins come in.
3: Yeah, totally.
1: 100%.
2: Yeah, I'll be keen for that.
1: There's a lot of meetings you have to do around content and with our bosses about certain things.
2: Yeah, certainly want to stand
3: that.
2: In for the
1: and,
2: meetings.
1: I mean, that is grueling, grueling stuff. So our stand-in would come in and deal with that as well. Starting now, we want you to send in the photos, any images, even videos. Man, if you can send in a video.
3: Even better.
1: And you can do a Hoity J voice or a Keezy voice.
2: Yeah.
1: Flick them through. And then we're going to get a whole list of finalists, and eventually there'll be a vote on each position. And then we'll get the Hodaki Big Show stand-in team assembled.
3: Yeah, nice.
1: Like the Avengers, only shithouse.
2: Yeah, only weird looking. With like big honkers and that, I guess.
3: Why?
2: Hodaki Big Show on Instagram, send them through. And did you say there's a cash prize?
1: Oh, yeah. We're talking...
3: We'll sort that.
2: Because it sounds like the sort of thing you've literally just made up now.
1: What?
0: Well, there you go. They're looking for stand-ins. So if you think you'd be appropriate, send yours to @HodakiBigShow on Instagram, eh? The guys are back 4 o'clock today here on Hodaki.
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Harper, Diamonds on the Inside. He's going to be here in November with Jack Johnson and John Butler. So if you'd like to win tickets to go see them play, they've got two gigs, one in Auckland and one in North Canterbury. Text Jack right now to 3483. Here's Soundgarden with Outshined.

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1: Huge day, way up high, looking over the country.
0: I know. Top of the Sky Tower, day in lieu with a view.
1: Yeah, it's going to be big. Our annual thing for Bowel Cancer New Zealand. And previous years we've had a bit of a theme.
0: Yes.
1: Early on we had musicians throughout the day and we had them popping in, just chatting.
0: I was there for comedians a couple of years
1: ago. That's right, yep. And then last year was athletes and sports people.
0: We're in the bowels of Eden Park,
1: yeah. And then this time, what's the theme tomorrow?
0: I think it's Legends of TV.
1: Ooh, okay.
0: So I'm quite excited.
1: Anyone luminous coming in to visit?
0: I think there's a luminous person in there, and there might even be a baddie from Shorty Street in there too. No, I'm very excited. I was just looking at our list of who we've got, and I don't know how I'm going to contain myself, to
1: what
0: be
1: do you
0: honest,
1: mean?
0: Greg, because I'm going to fangirl pretty hard.
1: Uh-huh.
0: I don't, you know, it's a great day raising awareness for bowel cancer, but I just need to keep my wits about me a little bit, I think. So I want to punish them too bad. Oh my God, I loved you. I still love you. Can I have your autograph? Can I have a selfie? Yep, that'll be me. That'll be me tomorrow. So what's coming up in your show today?
1: Well, it's a bit of a crap weather day. A good way to think about maybe going to Australia where things might be slightly warmer and drier and having a good old time with Jerry and Manaya, some kind of grand final experience. So, yeah, we'll chuck people in the draw for that. And, oh, just before I go, happy birthday to your dad.
0: Oh, Frank, he has become quite the popular character.
1: Yeah,
0: I got
1: man.
0: Him on the show earlier. A few texts are coming in and he's off to the fire brigade tonight to put on some savouries for the boys.
1: Nice.
0: Happy birthday, Dad.
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25: In this update, the owners of Kai Tyre's Northland Timber Mill say it's planning to close, affecting 60 workers, but not its Triboard Mill. Duke and NZ says it reflects challenging market conditions, rising costs and insufficient work. A person's critically injured after an incident outside Nelson's police station this morning. An investigation's underway into an unexplained sudden death in Timuka, north of Timaru, about 7 last night. Chorus says vandalism of a cable is to blame for an internet outage to more than 2,000 customers around Auckland's Ponsonby. It hopes to restore service by about 5:30 tomorrow morning. Heavy rains forecast for Coromandel, Inland Tasman and Bay of Plenty west of Kawerau until tonight. An orange wind warning covers Cook Strait, Wellington and parts of Marlborough and Marlborough Sounds. Snowfall warnings apply to Arthurs and Lewis Passes and Milford Road. That's news.
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25: In sport, and Foreign Affairs Minister Winston Peters has vented his frustration that Moana Pacifica won't be taking part in Super Rugby next season. Licence holder New Zealand Rugby has today formally rejected all rescue bids for the financially strapped franchise. But Peters says he's very disappointed for Pacific Rugby and fans of the club, hoping NZ Rugby would have granted his office and the Samoan and Tonga governments more time to find ways to put Moana on a financially sustainable footing. Croatia's beating Panama 1-0 at the Football World Cup and moves to third in Group L, with England and Ghana above them thanks to a nil-all draw this morning. And former New Zealand cricketer Bob Blair has died on his 94th birthday, 73 years after becoming a hero by facing South Africa, despite the tragic death of his fiancée in the Tangiwai rail disaster. That's sport, I'm Kalia Strong. Make the news your own with the new NZ Herald app. Download today and tap into the news that matters.
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24: Pulling bangers out of thin air.

Radio Hodak here with Greg Pribble. How's it going? Happy Wednesday afternoon. Bit of a rough one this other way. That was Pearl Jam with Corduroy. Pugs was wearing a corduroy hat yesterday. And Jason Hoyt was wearing some fancy shoes. What are they going to be wearing after 4 o'clock today? We'll find out. Sopranos theme next on Hodak.

Radio Hauraki with the Arctic Monkeys up next, and later that new one from Christchurch band, The Response. G'day, I'm Greg. You want to go to Sydney with Jerry and Mania? Might have a cue to call for you next. If I do, the phone number to ring us up on is 0800 Hauraki.

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They're all infected, but he'll be alright, 'cause he's a scumbag, don't you know? I said he's a

0: who's joining Gary and Mania on the Export Ultra Grand Final Beer Garden Tour.
1: 0800 Hoduck here. Eddie, how's it going?
2: Yeah, not too bad, mate. Out and about.
1: And you reckon you want to get out of here and go to Sydney with Gary and Mania?
2: That would be epic, mate.
1: What do you reckon that'd be like to travel with on the plane?
2: Oh, I think it'd be a good bit of fun. I'm sure we'd have a couple of beers at the airport beforehand, which would get us going.
1: Yeah, get warmed up. And then on the day itself, sounds pretty good, eh? Races, a harbour cruise, and the grand final experience.
2: Hey, man, sounds awesome.
1: It's a bit of you. I'll chuck you in the drawer, eh?
2: Legend, thanks, mate.
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3: 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And we've got a bit to talk about, like the fact that 9 Kiwis are diagnosed with bowel cancer every day, but also 90% of cases are curable if found early.
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13: 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We did a TV show in London. It had a battle of the bands. We basically got this offer and we lucked out. The rest is like made our career.
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15: Hey, this is Andy from The Response. You're about to check out our new track, Hollow Hour. We sharpened this one up on the road.

0: Radio Hauraki, that's a Christchurch band called The Response with Hollow Hour. If you'd like to support those guys, Andy, do you guys do merch?
1: I'm a graphic designer by trade, so we got plenty of t-shirts and stuff. If you want to check them out, they're all on our Bandcamp and website.
0: Actually, that reminds me, when I was at that Go Live music festival in Christchurch last year, I bought a couple of things, and then I was like, oh man, I'm going to carry these things around with me. How, you know, I don't want to carry all this stuff with me when I'm trying to go to gigs and that. And then I saw a response bag, a tote bag.
1: Up the way.
0: Like, I'll get one of those. I'll put on everything. And then it's kind of, you know, supporting you guys and then actually being practical as well. So nice work, because you guys are the only ones that had tote bags that night.
1: Oh, man. Yeah. I mean, tote bags are kind of old school now. It's like yesterday's merch. But yeah, we still got to have them.
0: And we can find them via our Locals Only page at hauraki.co.nz. That's Andy from The Response. And more of that yarn on our Off The Record podcast. Must be time for some Jane's Addiction on Hauraki.

0: Radio Hodaki with Greg Preble. It's Weezer. Before the fellas from the Big Show get here at 4, we might have a chat about going to Australia. That's you with Jerry and Mania, and chuck on some tunes, the likes of Cage the Elephant, later Metallica, whose guitarist Kirk is okay, but he did fall off the stage at their Dublin concert over the weekend, just as they were performing Seek and Destroy. News and sport is up next, making headlines today. A Christchurch school has been closed for a couple of days after rodents chewed through the fibre cable, which cut key networks. The outage affected all the servers, Wi-Fi and phones. And because everything's online these days, no one uses actual books anymore. Kids couldn't do anything. Couldn't learn a thing.
1: G'day, it's Di Henwood here. Can you believe this? 1 in 4 Kiwis cannot name a single symptom of bowel cancer. And this is what Rodeo Hauraki Day in Lieu is all about. Getting the conversation going so you know what the signs are that you need to look out for. So lock Hauraki in tomorrow from 6 a.m. for Day in Lieu. Live from the top of the Sky Tower.
2: 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Supporting Bowel Cancer New Zealand. 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
8: in this update. The Prime Minister's banning Labour's oil and gas exploration ban. Over news, Kaitaia's Northland timber mill is likely to close, with the loss of 60 jobs. Duke and NZ is putting it down to challenging market conditions, rising costs and insufficient work. The release of firearms registry figures shows we have close to 220,000 lawful owners, each averaging about 5 weapons. A Kiwi YouTube group is accusing supplement retailer NZ Muscle of repackaging Spanish products and selling them as New Zealand made. Food Safety's investigating. Vandalism to Chorus fibre network cables in Auckland has cut broadband to about 2,300 people around Ponsonby, and the highly technical repairs will take until tomorrow morning. Met Service is warning severe thunderstorms are possible across the Hauraki Gulf, Thames Coromandel, Waikato, Hauraki and Franklin until about 10 to 3. They'll be accompanied by very heavy rain and damaging gusts. That's news.
2: Hauraki Sport with Maxraft. Fully insulated concrete slabs are a game changer for Kiwi homes.
8: In sport, New Zealand rugby's adamant there was no choice but to reject rescue plans for the financially strapped Moana Pacifica. Chief Financial Officer Chris Kinraid says NZ Rugby needed guarantees any new licence holder would have enough capital to sustain a four-year cycle and have a sustainable business plan, but unfortunately that wasn't forthcoming.
9: No confirmed capital has arrived at this stage, so we're left in no real position other than to announce that there will be no continuation of the licence.
8: NZ Rugby hope the Moana franchise will be revived in the future. Luka Modric's 200th appearance for Croatia has ended in a 1-0 win over Panama and kept their Football World Cup campaign alive. Auckland FC is trumpeting the signing of All-Whites midfielder Lachlan Bayliss from Newcastle. That's sport. I'm Kalia Strong. Make the news your own with the new NZ Herald app. Download today and tap into the news that matters.
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Radio Hodak here with Greg on a stormy or Wednesday. Hopefully things have improved in the springtime. We're looking forward to seeing Jack Johnson, Ben Harper and John Butler. Used to be the John Butler trio, but he's more solo these days. The other two fellas said, see ya. So yeah, the three of them, maybe they'll make up the new John Butler trio. Jack Johnson, Ben Harper, along with Johnny B. Anyway, they're going to be playing up in Auckland at Spark Arena on the 20th of November, and there's another show a couple of days later at the Waipata Winehouse in North Canterbury. We've got tickets to both those shows to give away. You can get in the draw to win tickets for you and three mates to those shows just by texting the keyword Jack to 3483. Jack, 3483, Blur, Hodaki.

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Radio Hauraki with our Day in Lieu all day tomorrow with Bowel Cancer New Zealand. That's the Colts. Greg here. The other day, the ACC put up a great little meme on the socials. It was a caption about how the crowd at the Waz game in Christchurch were getting restless about a drinks break. And it was a photo of the director from that Jim Carrey movie, The Truman Show, saying, "Ah, let's distract them with Mr. Brightside." Lyrics popping up. It's very funny, made me chuckle. But here is that very song on Radio Hauraki.

0: Radio Hodak, Jared Way giving it everything in that tune. Welcome to the Black Parade. It's Greg Preble here. Is it time for some cake? Oh, I do like cake. Actually, it's almost time for the big show. The fellas yesterday getting a little bit restless and wondering if they really had to be there for all 3 hours of the show. Maybe because half of the show are so used to acting in TV show and movies. They're used to having body doubles. Could the same be done for the radio show, the big show?
1: So the idea is that we need you, the listeners, everybody out there, to send in photos to our Instagram page, the Hodaki Big Show, or there's probably an option on Facebook as well, but let's go Instagram, of either yourself or a mate of yours that looks exactly the same as Hoity J, as Old Mogi, and as Keezy.
2: Yeah.
1: So okay.
2: The hottest dudes you know, obviously.
1: And we're going to spend the coming days and weeks going through those, trawling through those until we have finally got the Hodaki Big Show stand-ins, and those guys are going to go out and do the things that we don't want to do.
2: Yeah. Like, for example, staying on a Friday past 5 o'clock.
1: We'll
2: do the throbber, we leave, the stand-ins come in.
3: Yeah, totally.
1: 100%.
2: Yeah, I'll be keen for that.
1: There's a lot of meetings you have to do around content and with our bosses about certain things.
2: Yeah, certainly want to stand
3: that.
2: In for the
1: and,
2: meetings.
1: I mean, that is grueling, grueling stuff. So our stand-ins will come in and deal with that as well. Starting now, we want you to send in the photos, any images, even videos. Man, if you can send in a video,
3: even better.
1: And you can do a Hoity J voice or a Keezy voice.
2: Yeah.
1: Flick them through. And then we're going to get a whole list of finalists, and eventually there'll be a vote on each position. And then we'll get the Hodaki Big Show stand in team assembled.
3: Yeah, nice.
1: Like the Avengers, only shit house.
2: Yeah, only weird looking. With like big honkers and that, I guess.
1: Why?
2: Hodaki Big Show on Instagram, send them through. And did you say there's a cash prize?
1: Oh, yeah. We're talking...
3: We'll sort that.
2: Because it sounds like the sort of thing you literally just made up now.
1: What?
0: Were the fellas for real? Find out at 4 o'clock today when the Big Show returns.
4: 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Jerry and Minai are heading off on an international flight. Another so-called work trip with ACC head G-Lane. 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
18: In this update, North Canterbury man Waiariki McIlroy-Jones has been sentenced to community detention, community service for running New Zealand's largest illegal lottery ever. The Regional Development Minister says Auckland's mayor believed he was still negotiating to buy Northland Timber Mill, which today announced plans to close. A Kiwi YouTube group is accusing supplement retailer NZ Muscle of repackaging overseas products and selling them as New Zealand made. A person's critically injured after an incident outside Nelson's police station this morning. Figures made public for the first time show rifles make up two-thirds of registered Kiwi firearms, and the near 220,000 licence holders average 5 weapons apiece. A new ADHD medication will be available this October, Rubifin, a generic alternative to the already funded long-acting Ritalin. The government's making a refugee community sponsorship program permanent from July, letting organisations become sponsors and provide housing and employment support. That's news.
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18: In sport, and the All Blacks' newly minted captain is being forced to find a new Super Rugby home. Adi Savia was due to return from his Japanese sabbatical to Moana Pacifica in 2027. But with the club's demise, NZ Rugby CFO Chris Kinraid says Savia's talents are up for grabs.
19: He will be back into a New Zealand Super Rugby team. It's up to Adi, I guess, and his team to work out where that is. But Adi remains for next year an NZ Rugby contractor player.
18: The Black Caps are happy to rest any fatigued fast bowler for the third cricket test against England, given the short turnaround from the second test win to the series decider starting tomorrow night. A fifth New Zealand breaker has been snapped up through the NBA draft, with teenage Kareem Lopez picked 21st, the first Mexican-born player ever taken in the first round. That's sport. I'm Carly Strong. 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
22: Oh, g'day you mad bastards. Great to have your company on this wet and woolly Wednesday afternoon. It is the 24th of June 2026. And you, my friends, as always, listening to The Big Show, brought to you by Reburger.
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24: 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Yum, yum, yum, yum, yum, yum, yum, yum, yum, yum, yum, yum,
22: yum. I tell you what. Jeez Louise, old Moogie. He's wearing his tidy whitey today, and whoo, boy, it is straining at the seams there, and boy, oh boy, it's getting my woman's shoes a-twitching. How are you, you stallion?
25: Going pretty grouse there, you mad dog, you cross-dressing son of a bee.
23: Just for the listeners, Jace's got his woman's boots on again today.
25: So Jace bought some boots, and it turns out, he found out later, that they're woman's boots.
23: Chaos and harmony.
25: But to his credit, and I cannot give him enough credit here, he is going to continue to wear them despite all of the evidence telling him that he should not. Mm. I've got nothing but respect for you, mate. You're a backbone. I went to the gym today for the second time in 6 months.
22: Great stuff,
25: yeah, man. I've got to get back at it, brother. I've got to get back at it. How long's it been for you, Keezy?
23: 4 years. I went for a month or so in like 2022.
25: I remember
23: or something.
25: You going. You just going during the show.
22: You really didn't give it a good shot, did you?
23: Oh, okay.
22: Well, no, I just remember you hating it.
25: Yeah.
22: And there was that one dude that was at the gym grinding your gears.
25: Yeah, he was grinding your gears.
23: He was an arsehole.
25: And then you stopped that, and then you started running, and then you stopped running.
22: Because you hated that as well.
25: And you're just eating.
23: Now I'm just sort of eating.
22: And quaffing beersies.
23: Quaffing beersies and eating. Which I prefer, to be honest.
25: It's a great life. I'll tell you what, I've thoroughly enjoyed the last 5 months. I really have. Yeah.
23: Three sets of that daily and kind of staying the same neck as normal. Jace, though, you look great, man.
22: Yeah, thank you, man.
23: Can I just say the boots aren't the boots? Now that I've seen them for a second day, they do actually look okay. And I love the way you've paired them with the stockings. I think the whole look is just... It's working. Yeah.
25: To die for.
23: Fabulous.
22: Thanks, yes. Fellas.
23: Yeah. You look good.
22: Well, interestingly enough, Mogi, I've started work on my buzzies. You going to the gym? I've started doing my exercises at home and just tightening up that upper body region. Just tightening it up.
25: Oh, yeah. What's your sort of.
22: You're planking.
25: That's not for that.
22: Your press ups.
25: Oh, yeah.
22: Your ab crunches. That's all not that for sort that. Of stuff.
23: That's for abs.
22: just getting everything in tight order.
23: It's right. A shame.
22: Coupled with, of course, my immense amount of walking that I do now.
23: Well, that's the thing. You got those lovely boots.
25: That's right. And you want to beat your body to be at the same standard as your sexy boots.
23: So if anything, the look you're going for, I reckon you keep the buzzies. Hey, Mogi.
22: I knew that was coming. I really did.
23: What's coming up on the show, Mogi?
26: What's happening on The Big Show with old Mogi?
25: The Breakfast Boys are making their way over to the grand final in Sydney, the NRL grand final. It's going to be in October. You could be there with them. That's the Breakfast Boys along with G Lane. Listen out for your cue to call, and you might get yourself into the draw if you call 0800 Hiraki. We're also going to be on and off the whole show about Jason's shoes.
22: No, we can leave it there now. I mean, we've touched on it enough.
25: We talked about it during the outro, and I have not laughed like that for, well, probably since yesterday, but I thoroughly enjoyed it. And also, fellas, probably up next, old Mogi, I had a dream last night, and I need your help and the listeners' help to decipher it.
22: Yeah, man, fair enough. Hey, in the meantime, here's a bit of Bush.

0: Yes, indeed. Muse there on the radio. Hodaki, big show this Wednesday afternoon. The time, 14 minutes past 4 o'clock.
1: Fellas, I had a dream last night, and it's got me feeling a little bit uneasy. My wife went out last night with a friend of hers, which is all good. A male friend, they went out for dinner. Nothing untoward there.
0: Mm-hmm.
2: Wow.
1: Anyway, so go to sleep. She's home. Go to sleep.
0: She came home?
1: Oh, yeah, she's home by about 9 o'clock or something.
0: Oh, yeah.
1: I go to sleep and I have a hype. You know how sometimes your dreams are hyper real?
0: Uh-huh. Yes.
1: You guys will know that I've got a cat called Birdshit Chris.
3: Birdshit Chris.
1: An absolute backbone of a cat. Mm. Now, this cat comes to me in my dream. I'm at my laptop just doing a bit of work.
2: Wow, even in your dreams you're just doing a bit of work.
1: And the cat says to me, hey, I hate to be the one to tell you this one, Mogi, my old son, but your wife is cheating on you.
2: Oh, no.
0: Wow.
1: And I was like, I don't think so. And Birdshit Chris looked me right in the eye and said, I would never lie to you.
2: Mm.
1: Right, hyper real. And I woke up with a start. Found it really tricky to sleep for the rest of the night. And the next morning I had to, this morning I had to ask my wife. I said, geez, I had a weird dream last night. Birdshit Chris, said that you've been having an affair. And she's like, oh, really? And I was like, yeah.
0: Is that how she responded, was it?
1: Yeah.
0: Interesting.
1: But I said, what do you think about that? And she said, well, of course I haven't. I would never, I have never, and that's the end of it. So I'm just sort of, from my point of view, I'm wondering who to believe.
2: Yeah. Well, it's tricky, right? Because has your cat Birdshit Chris ever...
3: Birdshit Chris.
2: Ever given you sort of any reason to believe that, does your cat have a history of lying?
1: That cat's never lied to me once.
2: Yeah.
0: Can I just say on this front, this is freaking me out, actually. Because I think we all agree, cats particularly have an innate and instinctive ability to read human beings.
1: Yes.
0: They see things and can I say smell things that, us humans miss.
1: That's right.
2: So you think Mogi's cat smelt an affair?
0: Maybe.
1: Yeah.
0: But also they're very... Like, I had jizz purring on my lap today.
1: Yeah.
2: Oh, you talk about your cat?
0: Yeah. And she was just eyeballing me at the same time. And but when I say, she was reading me, guys.
1: Yeah.
0: It was like she was reading what was going on in my mind and my body. And cats have that ability to just know what's going on before we even do.
2: Mm.
0: So the fact that you had such a profound and vivid dream... Yes. With your cat telling you your wife is having an affair.
2: Yeah.
0: And I don't believe for a second, that Birdshit Chris would lie.
1: No.
2: Has your wife, who I've met and is lovely.
1: Yes.
2: Has she ever shown any history of being even slightly,
1: Well, not at all. I mean, she knows that she's never going to find a man like me outside of our four walls. And anyone else would just be a massive letdown. But at the same time, on the other hand... I just remember, as Birdshit Chris said to me, I would never lie to you.
0: Mm. Yeah.
1: And looking me dead in the eye. My wife didn't say that.
0: Well, can I put it this way too? Animals don't have the capacity to lie.
2: Yeah, you're right. You're right. 100% humans can, but we'd be the only sort of creatures on earth that could do that.
1: Yeah, I think so.
2: Mm.
0: Wow.
1: It's a worry.
2: It is scary.
1: I don't know.
2: 3483.
1: I mean, she has, taken numerous dumps on my bed.
2: Yeah, but that doesn't mean she's having an affair, though. That's just... Uh, 3483, whose side are you on? Every text in the draw for a $50 Reburger voucher.
0: Yes, sir.

0: Foo Fighters there on the radio. Hodaki Big Show this Wednesday afternoon, 25 minutes past 4 o'clock. And a big day for Radio Hodaki tomorrow, fellas. A day in lieu, live all day long from the Sky Tower.
1: Yeah, that's right. We're going to be up the top of Auckland's iconic Sky Tower for a 12-hour live broadcast. You can't ignore a day in lieu. I think it's our fourth year doing this now. And it is supporting Bowel Cancer New Zealand, starting conversations that could save lives and also raising funds. So if you'd like to donate, text Lou, L-O-O, to 3483. We'll send you a link. And if you need to check symptoms and that, there's a symptom checker at dayinlieu.co.nz. If you catch this thing early, it's very treatable, fellas.
0: Yeah, totally, man. Just on that front, one of the things I'm very excited about tomorrow is I get to wear the Sky Tower hat again.
2: Oh, yes.
0: You remember the hat that we when I got to light it up?
1: Yeah.
0: That was awesome. So that's going to be exciting as well.
1: And if you're not across everything too, obviously when it comes to doing charity and raising funds, people do sort of wacky stuff to encourage people to donate.
0: What are you doing, Keezy?
1: Well, I'm obviously going to be broadcasting for a large portion of the day. But Jace, you've obviously put your hand up to do, it's called the Sky Tower Triathlon, which is where you walk up every single stairwell, 51 stairwells. You then do the roof walk, and then you jump off the sky jump as well. Yeah. So to do the big three,
2: what a backbone,
1: while wearing the hat and the boots, I think is just amazing. So Lou to 3483 in support. Mogi, I mean, that's going to get people talking and donating, right?
2: Look, it's a long way up there, especially, you know, by the time the 51 flights, it's a lot, Jace. It's over 1,000 steps, and to have to lug those boots up.
0: Oh, they're very light.
2: They're going to be, I tell you, by the time you get to sort of the 46th, 47th floor, your calves are going to be popping.
1: They're going to be looking good.
2: And there's nothing a gentleman likes more than another gentleman wearing woman's shoes with popping calves.
1: Yeah, true.
0: Tell you just on that front, actually, funny little story, because as you know, I've been doing a lot of walking around the city and stuff, 10 times that more than I used to. And I was very excited because I thought, oh, geez, it's going to beef me old legs up. You know what I mean? I'm going to get a bit of bulk on my legs. But all that's actually happened is it's shredded my legs. So my muscles are really well defined, but they're still as skinny as.
1: Yeah, right.
0: You know what I mean? So I've actually shedded rather than bulked up in my leg
2: department. You've been doing cardio. You haven't been doing weights.
0: Yeah.
2: Because your legs have only been carrying you around.
0: It was a lot of weight in my top half. Yeah. Have you seen the buzzies I'm running at the moment?
1: Oh, yeah. What do you like with heights, Jace? Just because obviously the second part of the Sky Tower Triathlon you're doing wearing the hat and the boots is you've got to do the sky walk up the top, which is when you walk around the full outside at the very top of the Sky Tower.
0: Yeah, look, I was really into doing that. Apparently Jerry's doing that, so that's his.
2: Oh, no, Jerry's pulled out.
0: I'm not, you know, cutting his lunch, as they say.
1: Yeah, right, okay. And, like, wait, are you scared of heights? Because I don't want you up there, you know, trembling in your boots.
0: Well, I know that you both said that you are.
1: I am scared of heights. That's why I'm not doing it.
0: But, no, look, no, I'm not scared of heights.
1: Okay, cool.
2: That's amazing. I am. I hate it.
1: Yeah, same. Why I'm not doing it. And full credit to you, Jace, for doing it, man. It's awesome.
0: Thanks, man. Thanks, fellas.
1: Kia kaha, Jace. Don't forget, text Lou to 3483 for a secure donation link, and that'll be happening tomorrow all day live from the top of the Sky Tower.
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1: Yeah, I believe that's all wrapping up next Wednesday, fellas.
2: Yeah,
1: so you got to get in there quick, smart, if you want to win this trip with for you and a mate to go to Sydney, watch the grand final, have amazing accommodation, go on a harbour cruise, go to the races. Bloody good time had by all.
3: One of the great prizes.
1: It is.
2: Who would you take with you, Mogi, if you won? Great.

0: easy.
1: Oh, thanks, man.
0: Not.
2: Ah, not Joe.
1: Good stuff. Yeah. Hey, Kieran, man, how you going?
3: Oh, not bad. How are you?
0: Yeah,
3: oh.
0: Good, thanks, Kieran. Tell me, Kieran, how's your day going?
3: Oh, it's not bad.
0: Yeah, going good.
3: To work, so, yeah,
0: nice. What do you do for a crust?
3: I'm an engineer.
0: Oh, backbone. Yeah, nice. Nice.
1: Hey, Kieran. Kieran. Yeah.
2: He said yes.
0: Yes, he said yes, Keezy.
2: Come on, man.
1: Oh, never mind.
0: Oh.
1: It's all G.
0: Hey, Kieran, who would you take with you if you were lucky enough to win?
3: We'll probably go to the boys.
0: Oh, yeah, the boys. Yeah, backbone.
1: Yeah, good on you, mate.
0: Good on you, Kieran. You're in the draw. Stay on the line, mate. Yo. G'day, Clayton, you mad bastard. How's life?
4: Life's good. How are you?
0: Yeah, very well, thanks, Clayton.
2: Clayton, you mad dog. How did you come up with the name Clayton, brother? You don't hear Clayton too often.
4: Yeah, I did choose it myself. Yeah, put a bit of thought into it when I was in the womb.
2: It's a hottie, babe.
0: It's a good name.
4: It's all right.
1: Good on you, Clayton.
0: What do you do for a crust, Clayton?
4: I'm a teacher.
0: What age are we looking at here?
4: College age.
0: Oh.
2: School of hard knocks, man. Do you tell them what for?
4: I tell them what for. I show them what for as well.
2: Good on you, mate.
0: Now, listen, we don't want the other fellas that you're going with potentially having a good time. Do you have the ability to sort of booby trap and sabotage this trip?
4: I think I could do that, sure.
0: Yeah, good.
1: Good on you, Clayton.
0: Good.
1: All right, you're in the draw, Clayton. You hold the line,
2: all
1: right?
2: Draw, man.
4: Beautiful, thank you.
2: Good on you, mate.
0: Yeah, nice stuff, fellas.
2: I reckon Clayton would be a mad dog. Have you heard that phrase before?
0: Yes.
1: Mad dog?
2: Yeah, a mad dog.
1: Like a dog that's got rabies or something?
2: Yeah, pretty much, with a human equivalent.
1: Oh, wow. So he'd like bite people and stuff. More chances to get in the draw. Just keep listening to Hodaki.
2: I used to do that on the Firewater when I was a younger man.
1: Bite people.
2: If I've been drinking whiskey.
1: God.
2: Affectionately, but they still didn't like it.
1: Nipping them.
2: Yeah.
1: Yeah, right.
2: You know what I mean? Jace?
0: Yeah, man. Here's the Strokes.

0: have regrets in the morning.
1: Man.
0: But for now, it's a hell of a ride.
2: Jay, Sy and Keezy, the Hauraki Big Show.

0: Soundgarden there on the radio. Hodaki, big show this Wednesday afternoon. Let's talk TV.
1: What's on the telly with Mike Minogue?
2: Yeah.
0: And I was thinking, fellas, that maybe we should let Keezy kick off today because he was going to watch Broken Wood Mysteries today, and I'm very eager indeed to see how old Keezy found it.
3: Last Sunday, the episode of Broken Wood Mysteries aired that heavily featured Jace, your character Ray. And he was heavily tied up in the storyline of this particular mystery. Yeah. It was on TVNZ 1, Channel 1, I assume. I'm not sure. I watched it on
4: TVNZ Plus.
3: Anyway, started, put it on, and my wife was like, I'm not feeling this. Let's watch something else. Let's watch this another time. And I was like, sweet as, man. So I haven't watched it. But we've watched the first episode of a UK comedy called Can You Keep a Secret?
0: I don't care.
4: Oh. Last night I watched Maternal Instinct on Netflix. It's a documentary about this mad woman who fakes her pregnancy. Shocking bastard.
0: What was it called?
4: Maternal Instinct.
0: Oh, I nearly switched on to that last night.
4: Yeah, I'd give it a miss. You sort of plough all the way through and it's like, oh, get on with it. And then you find out what she did and I immediately turned it off. I don't want to know any more about it.
3: I don't know.
4: It's pretty full on, man. So she was just lying. She got herself a fake belly, all that sort of stuff. Then her family found out that she was lying and that it was actually impossible for this human being to have children, it turned out. But she kept on going with the lie, and then she sort of developed a plan to steal a baby. But once I found out what it was, I was over it. So I wouldn't recommend watching it. One buzzy out of a possible five, and that's on Netflix, Maternal Instinct.
3: Good stuff.
0: I watched Broken Wood Mysteries.
3: Did you actually watch it?
0: And if you want quality drama, boy, give this a skip. Nah.
3: Are you trying to get the sack?
0: No, I didn't actually watch Broken Wood Mysteries. I have that thing where I don't like watching anything I'm in.
4: No, it's smart.
3: I don't like watching anything you're in as well.
0: Yeah, well, that's how it would turn out. And again, I'm very disappointed in your wife. She keeps putting it off.
3: Do you know what the reason is? It's 90 minutes long. That is a movie.
0: But you guys could break it up over your normal viewing sessions of like, you could break that down over five nights, Keezy.
4: Chase, you're begging, man. It's disgusting.
3: You're begging me to watch Broken Wood.
0: I mean, as soon as Game of Two Halves comes out, man, I'm on that.
3: Who was on last week's episode?
0: I sprint home almost because I'm so enthusiastic.
3: No, you don't watch me, I don't watch you, man. That's the relationship.
0: And so it hurts a little bit. It hurts.
3: Well, it's on tonight, 7:30 on Sky. Are you going to watch it?
0: Yes. do you even need to? And can I just say, I'm giving it my first five buzzies of the year.
3: Don't ruin the integrity of the Buzzies rating system.
4: Thank you.
3: By throwing out a fake one like that.
0: That is not fake, man.
3: Even though if you watched it, you probably would give it a genuine five Buzzies.
0: Yeah, well, totally. I have watched it, and I'm giving it a genuine five Buzzies.
3: Who was your favourite?
0: You were, Keezy.
3: Of course. Other than me, I was the host, though, so it doesn't
0: count.
3: You
0: were, my friend.
3: Which team member did you like the best?
0: Oh, I just thought, I was sort of transfixed with the way that you were hosting it.
3: Oh, okay, cool.
0: Because I knew that you were under the gun because you had to fill in for the great Laura McGoldrick.
3: I wasn't under the gun at all. It was well within my abilities.
0: And you just absolutely nailed it, man.
3: Thanks, man.
0: Jeez.
3: Any work-ons?
0: Oh, look, we can talk about those off air because I don't want to take away from the glow I felt of pride of your performance.
3: Yeah, good stuff. Okay, yeah. I actually watched Broken Wood. I was lying. I did watch it. Oh, my God, Jace. Your performance was so good.
0: Yeah, thank you, man.
3: It was so believable.
0: Thank you.
3: The way you were like, oh, I didn't do it. You know? I was transfixed by it. Six Buzzies out of six.
0: Yeah, now you're talking.
3: Yeah. You must check it out.
0: Good stuff. Hey! Cheers, you too.

0: Yes, indeed. You too there on the radio, Hauraki Big Show, this Wednesday afternoon. The time is 5 minutes to 5 o'clock. Plenty coming up after 5 o'clock, by the way. The time is drawing close for the fellas to go to Engelbert Humperdinck.
1: Yeah.
0: And Keezy just wants to get a few things sorted before the big night, Mogi.
2: Yeah, good.
0: A bit of admin, if you will.
1: Yeah, but fun admin, because it is a big night, and I want us to have the best possible experience.
2: Oh, are you going to get on the air keys, Keezy?
1: I mean, obviously, if I were to, I wouldn't be saying anything about it on the radio.
2: But, I mean, how good? I mean, Engelbert is going to be out the gate.
1: Yeah.
2: But imagine...
1: On the Eckies. Up the front in the Engelbert Moshi.
0: Just on that front, by the way, fellas, I was watching a little reel today, I don't know if you've seen it, of the great Rod Stewart.
2: Oh, yeah.
0: Who's 81 years old, and he was performing live on stage, and he had a bit of a sort of physical turn. He had to actually go off stage because he was on the verge of collapsing, and I thought, God, I hope that doesn't happen to Engelbert.
2: Well, in fact, they brought an oxygen tank on stage for him.
0: Yes.
2: For Rod.
1: Well, that's the thing. You've got Rod Stewart. You've got Iggy Pop was here recently and fell over a couple of times on stage, but was still very entertaining. There was that recent video of Frankie Valli. Absolutely doesn't know where he was.
2: Walking.
1: Yeah. And the great news is all those people are younger than Engelbert. So it's going to be absolutely magnificent.
3: The Hauraki Big Show. Thanks to Craveworthy Street Food. Freshly made with Reburger. Jerry and Manaya. The Hauraki Breakfast.
4: We've all been there, right?
5: What, everyone? Rollerblades?
4: Yeah.
5: Don't tell me.
6: No.
5: Ruta.
4: Yeah, well, I gave it a go in the
6: Fruit
4: late
6: Ruta.
4: 90s.
5: My God, how do you go? You barely go. You could crash a pair of jandals.
4: You'd be surprised. I'm out. You got it. You know it. You know it.
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24: In this update, the Prime Minister says he doesn't want mills shutting or jobs being lost in the regions. Duke in New Zealand says it's planning to close its Northland mill in Kaitaia, but not the nearby Tribord mill. Workers First Union says 60 jobs are at risk. Chris Luxon is blaming the closure on Labour's oil and gas exploration ban. He says it's made business incredibly tough for industry and workers.
25: MSD will be working very closely with those families and those situations on the ground.
24: A third police officer's appeared in court, charged with possessing objectionable publications, with his identity still suppressed. One officer appeared in Wellington last week, and Matthew Rogers in Monaco District Court earlier today. Professional firefighters are striking now until 5:30 p.m. Fire and Emergency says response times to 111 calls may be delayed. Hātohoni St John and Wellington Free Ambulances will respond to medical events. That's news.
23: Hauraki Sport with Maxraft insulated concrete slabs.
24: To sports, and New Zealand Rugby Chief Financial Officer Chris Kinraid is intrigued by the interest in expanding Super Rugby that surfaced during the failed scramble to save Moana Pacifica. The competition will shrink to 10 teams next season, with the financial plans of four serious bids to take over the Moana licence falling short of requirements. Kinraid says the current licence is directly associated with Samoa and Tonga, meaning NZR were solely focused on a status quo solution for next year.
26: For a future team, we remain pretty excited with the amount of bid interest and potential options for a team that could be somewhere within the Pacific Rim.
24: The New Zealand contingent for the 2026 Commonwealth Games has been confirmed, with 116 sportspeople competing across 10 sports in Glasgow, boasting a gender split of 65 females and 51 males. That's sport. I'm Kalia Strong. Make the news your own with the new NZ Herald app. Download today and tap into the news that matters.
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0: Yeah, welcome back, you massive backbones. Hope you're getting through your hump day, tickety-boo. You're listening to The Big Show, brought to you by Reburger.
1: Serving good times and good food. Dine in or take away Reburger today.
0: Yeah, good stuff. I'm a little bit upset, actually, fellas.
2: Well, is that you catch a look of your boots in the reflection of the window?
1: Hey-oh. Jace is wearing women's boots. Just, it's important to catch people up who aren't aware of what's happening.
2: It's a little bit of a vibe of Daisy Duke from the Dukes of Hazzard. Yeah,
1: 100%.
0: And I've got the cutoffs to back that up.
2: Yeah, I would love to see that.
0: But no, that's not why I'm upset. I love my boots.
1: Why are you upset, Jace?
0: You know, when you sort of, because Wednesday night now in our household's kind of going out night.
2: Oh, is it?
0: We've had four home-cooked meals in a row. Enough's enough.
2: Right.
0: You know what I'm saying?
1: That's good for you, actually.
0: And so it's like, no, we're going out. And of course, I make my suggestion and my wife's like, nah, I'm not really into that.
2: Oh,
0: and
2: I see
0: I'm
2: what's
0: like,
2: happening.
0: Oh, what?
1: It's because this suggestion of yours is the same restaurant. You are obsessed with this, and I do the same thing. I get obsessed with the same dish from the same restaurant, and that's all I want to eat. And then I'll try and suggest it, and then my wife will be like, "We've had that like 5 weeks in a row."
2: I think she's probably not thrilled about going out in public with you in those boots.
0: She loves them, man. Actually, she has been nothing but encouraging the whole time.
1: You know what you could do that your wife might be into? Just see.
0: Here we go. God, what, Keezy? What could we do that my wife would be into?
1: They do those dinners where the entire room is dark.
2: Yeah.
1: And the waiters are blind. But I still think they'll be able to sense your boots.
0: I still think they glow in the dark.
2: Yeah, there's a certain amount of heat comes off them.
0: And I don't think, you know, a hot pot scenario in the dark's going to work very
1: no,
0: well.
1: No, no, no. You wouldn't still get a hot pot. Chase, you've got to move on from the hot pot.
0: I'm not doing it, man.
1: Okay.
0: Hey, next up, I've got a personal question I need to ask you, fellas. It was a trauma that I went through as a child, and I'm wondering if you went through the same trauma.
1: Oh, yes. Wow, okay.
0: But that's up next. In the meantime, here's Arctic Monkeys.

0: to be.
1: Stone Temple Pilots here on the radio. Hauraki Big Show this Wednesday evening. The time is 14 minutes past 5 o'clock. And I got to say, fellas, you know, it's been an interesting week for old Hoity J with my new boots, you know, and stepping outside the box and being a bit different.
2: Yeah.
1: You know, and I know that don't get me wrong, I know there's a lot of fans out there for my boots.
3: Well, we're very supportive of it.
1: Yeah, I know you guys are too. I mean, you guys love them.
2: Why do you think we keep going on and on and on about them?
1: Yeah, totally. But it's actually taking me back to a time where I'm sort of feeling a little bit vulny.
2: Right.
1: And that's when I was at primary school, and it was a time when...
2: Did you accidentally wear your sister's boots to
3: school? I was going to say. Yeah, were they... you wear women's boots.
1: We didn't have shoes back then.
3: Oh.
1: It's just barefoot on the frosty grass.
2: Right, and you were painted toenails or something, is that it?
1: No, Keezy.
2: I'm just trying to figure out where you're going with this, man. Sorry.
1: And I was curious because it was the only time in my life I can compare to this time where I, you know, because I'm a bit out there.
2: Right.
1: And that was the time when I was about 6 years old and I was at school and I got cooties.
2: You actually caught cooties?
1: Yes, I got cooties. And I don't know what it was like at your primary schools. I mean, I know you spent a lot of time at home, Keezy, in your bubble.
2: In a bubble, yeah.
1: So you didn't spend a lot of time at school. But where I was, getting cooties was like persona non grata. You were shunned.
3: Oh, yeah.
1: You were ridiculed.
3: Yeah.
1: You were isolated. And I'll never forget the feeling of the teacher going around the classroom doing a cooties check.
2: Oh, you got nits?
1: Yeah, nits.
2: Oh.
3: Not, do you think in pubic lice?
2: No, I thought cooties was like just a made-up thing that you catch cooties.
3: Oh,
2: no.
3: Yeah, that was the name for nits.
2: Oh.
1: Yeah, nits.
3: You got cooties. Nits.
1: And the teacher going around everyone in the classroom.
3: Yeah.
1: And the only one that had cooties, a.k.a. nits, was Hoity J.
2: Oh,
3: so
2: no.
3: you were patient zero. You were the outbreak monkey.
1: I was.
3: Yeah.
1: Yes, if you want to look at it like that.
2: And
1: I was immediately ostracized into the corner of the room. They may have even given me a hairnet.
3: If
1: you can imagine a little six-year-old Hoity J with a hairnet in the corner and everyone going, oh, Jace has got cooties. And my question for you, and I know it's a personal one, did you guys ever get cooties?
3: Yes.
1: Oh.
3: Yeah, I'm sure I had them. Everybody did. You got that beautiful soft scalp, you see.
1: Yes, I've got very lush hair.
3: And they go through the school kids like bloody wildfire. I remember we had the public nurse came in, and there was a few solutions that you could have for it. Number first thing you had to do was shave all your hair off.
1: Yes.
3: They also had a steel comb.
2: Right.
3: And I remember the nurse there explaining that if you comb the hair, then that takes the legs off the nits,
1: yes.
3: Right? So then they're unable to grip your scalp. But you're telling this to children.
1: Yes.
3: We're about 7 or 8, and one of the boys in the class said, you know, does it hurt the nits, you know, when you come through with a comb and you rip off its legs?
1: Yes.
3: You know, this kid was really sensitive and really worried, and the teacher made him feel all right, saying, well, how would you feel if you were sitting there at lunchtime and somebody came along and chopped your arms and legs off when you were trying to eat your sandwich? And I felt that was a good point.
1: Yeah.
2: Yeah, it's well handled.
3: And then the other option was then they would put your head, they would dunk your head in sort of a 44-gallon drum of kerosene.
2: Right. Because at my school, they just put mayonnaise on your head. Yogurt.
3: Mayonnaise?
1: Are you serious? Come on, man. But also, of course, the steel the steel comb, Mogi, was for the eggs as well.
3: Yeah, that's right.
1: You know,
3: because
1: but funny you should say that, because the only thing that's ever worked in my life, and for my own kids, was kerosene, and then you wrap it, their heads up in Glad wrap.
3: That's right.
1: And it kills the little bastards.
3: Oh, yeah,
1: bastards.
3: They hate it.
1: Broken legs and kerosene
2: action. So you rip the legs off the bastards,
3: yeah.
2: And then you drown them in kerosene.
3: And then you wrap them up in Glad wrap.
2: Yeah, right.
3: They hate it.
1: Yeah, totally,
3: They're a weak species.
2: Right, so this is the closest you've felt wearing the new booties.
1: Yes.
2: Is when you had cooties.
1: It's like me sitting in classroom again as a six-year-old with my hairnet on, and everyone just going, oh, Jason, he's got cooties.
3: Yeah. Far and now out. It's like, ooh, he's got those booties on.
2: I want to wrap them in
3: some booties.
2: I want to light them with kerosene. 3483, stories from when you've had cooties, please.
1: Yeah. Yes.
2: I've never had them, ever.
1: I find that very hard to believe, Keezy.

0: Radiohead there on the radio. Hodaki Big Show this Wednesday evening. The time, 5:26, fellas. Jeez, the time flies. We're talking cooties.
1: Yeah.
0: Otherwise known as head lice. What did you call them, Keezy?
1: Someone's text through here, which is what we used to call them at home. Kutus.
0: Yeah, kutus.
1: Which I thought...
2: It'll be derived from, won't it?
1: Yeah, I thought that was just a saying, like a thing that didn't exist. Like, oh, you'll catch cooties.
2: Yeah.
1: I didn't realise it actually meant nits.
0: Yes.
2: Yeah.
1: And you gave out some advice, which was to dunk a child's head into kerosene.
2: Kerosene, yeah.
1: A few people texting going, hey, you should probably not do that. Really,
2: well, I'm not saying that you should do it. I'm saying that's that that's what happened to me.
1: Yes. Also, what happened to you specifically?
2: Oh, yeah, yeah. Oh, we used to bathe in it.
1: When you had nits?
2: Anytime.
0: What we used to do is put it on the comb and then comb it through.
2: Oh, that rings a bell.
0: But I'll be honest with you. Obviously, don't be going dousing your head in kerosene.
1: No,
0: clearly.
1: A lot of people texting in on 3483. Dwayne says, God, it's like listening to my granddad talk about his war stories. Come on, Dwayne, man.
2: Chase hasn't been to war, man.
1: Yeah, I reckon.
2: He wouldn't be able to get into war wearing those boots.
1: Yeah.
0: Well, I couldn't
2: He'd
0: get into
2: terrible
0: war.
2: Blisters.
0: I couldn't get into war because I got flat feet,
2: yeah.
1: Yeah. Although if you wear those boots with the big heel,
0: yeah, that's true.
1: They might not be able to tell.
0: I might scramble through.
1: Jory's wife is a teacher. She's had cooties about 4 times.
2: Yeah. Gross.
1: Gross.
2: Normally, when you become an adult, you're ruled out from being able to get the cooties because your scalp toughens up over time.
0: And here's the other thing that comforted me at the time, which was the theory that you only get cooties if you've got clean hair. They don't really like dirty hair.
1: I reckon that's a yarn.
2: Yeah, I wonder if that's a yarn.
1: Like, they're trying to do good PR for the kids who do have cooties.
2: Yes.
1: Someone here said they got drenched like a sheep.
2: A sheep, yeah.
0: Yeah.
1: And never got cooties again.
2: Yep.
1: Jace says, definitely got cooties, but it was the ringworm that ostracized me amongst my peers. Did you ever get ringworm?
2: I never had the ring.
0: No, I never got the ring either.
1: Because that's when you like get a circle on
2: your
1: skin.
2: Yeah, there's a circle on you. Yeah, you're sort of being branded.
1: Yeah.
2: It's not a great look.
1: Yeah.
0: Did you guys get, like, school sores?
1: School sores?
2: What are school sores?
0: Well, they're, like, kind of pustuly, kind of scabby.
1: Where?
0: Just on your body. No. I mean, I never did.
2: Sounds like you did.
0: No,
2: there's nothing wrong with it, man. You're only a kid.
0: Well, that's right.
2: You're only a kid covered in sores.
1: That's weird. Ooh. Someone was saying, maybe it was you, Jay, saying... People thought you had a hickey on your neck, but it was actually ringworm. Was that you?
0: No, Keezy, that was not me.
2: No. Jace's one was where he told everyone he had a hickey, but it was actually he used the vacuum cleaner.
0: Yeah, that's true.
1: Yeah.
0: I mean, we've all done that, fellas.
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4: 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Like the fact that 9 Kiwis are diagnosed with bowel cancer every day. 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

0: Yes, Soundgarden there on the radio. Hauraki Big Show this Wednesday evening. The time is 5:38.
1: Fellas, Tuesday next week after the show, we're going to be seeing this live.
2: Oh, dance, dance, dance to my tenth guitar.
3: I thought this day would never come.
1: I know, man. It's here. You're right. It felt like it took forever to get here.
3: It came so quick.

0: out dinner beforehand. You know, catch up, have a bit of dinner, all of us.
1: Yeah, nice. Yeah.
0: A formal sort of outfit sort of situation. However, I was thinking, why don't we go to the store that Pug-san went to get his beret and his full outfit.
2: Yeah.
0: And each and get some outfits that are period correct to go to Engelbert Humperdinck. What do you reckon?
2: Well, the trouble with that is he's been through about 80 different eras.
1: Yeah, yeah. So I was going to say, what period are we specifically going with here, Keezy?
2: Do you go with the 30s or the 40s, of course, and there's the 50s, 60s.
1: 60s is very stylish.
2: 60s, rock and roll, 70s, disco, 80s, you know, sort of 80s, their hair, 90s grunge. What do you go with? There's so many options.
0: 80s, 90s, and today. I suppose we go, well, what era are your boots from, Jace? Because we should avoid that era.
1: Oh, no, they're way too modern, man. They're way too modern.
0: Well, I was thinking, like, you know, the glory days when he was singing with Tom Jones and stuff and crooning, you know, and all the
1: women. So maybe you're sort of 80s?
0: No, it was earlier than that. 60s.
2: Yeah.
0: 60s.
2: I'm probably just going to wear a suit because I've got a suit. I've got, like, lots of suits. I'll wear a suit. And what are you going to wear? You're going to sort of wear an old...
0: Well, I was going to go to the store that Pug's got his, like, beret full outfit from. He's like, they've got heaps of, like, cool old
2: wacky
0: suits
2: outfit
0: and stuff.
2: Yeah.
1: So you're going to wear a beret?
0: Well, no, I'm not going to wear... They don't just sell berets.
1: Yeah, I know, but would you wear one if there's one there?
0: Sure, I will wear a beret to Engelbert Humperdinck, which is a sentence I never thought I'd say. 100%. If that's what, you know, maybe we all wear a beret.
2: Oh.
1: I've got some flares... And I can wear them with my, you know, my boots.
2: Yeah, I own a pair of board shorts.
0: Mogi, you can't wear boardies to Engelbert Humperdinck, all right?
2: But that would be like the 70s, you know, when surfing was sort of real big.
1: I've got a couple of medallions.
0: Like necklaces?
1: Yeah, yeah.
0: I was picturing like beef medallions for some reason.
1: We've got a couple of those in the fridge at the moment too, just...
0: So you guys
1: by the bike, easy.
0: Don't like the idea of going and getting retro suits?
2: I think we should go and try and look good. And I just don't know if, you know, Hoity J wearing a beret and those boots is going to do it.
0: But how that would look, I think that would be great, don't you?
2: Tell you what, why don't we do that? Why don't we agree that we're going to do that? And Jace will meet you there.
0: Yeah, yeah, yeah. We'll go separately, Jace. What do you reckon?
1: So you want me to go to the costume place?
0: Yeah.
1: Get a costume.
0: Or just say to him, hey, can I have something that matches these boots?
1: Yeah.
0: And then he'll give you like a corset. Yeah, let's do that.
1: Okay, I'm in.
0: Yeah, cool. Tuesday night next week, fellas. How good.
1: Yeah, man, good stuff. In the meantime, here's AC/DC.

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1: This thing just keeps on getting bigger and bigger.
0: More a grower than a shower, you might say.
2: Jace, Mike and Keezy, the Hauraki Big Show.

0: Yes, indeed. Jimmy Eat World there on the radio. Hodaki Big Show this Wednesday evening. The time is 5:49, fellas. And I tell you what, pretty soon on my Insta account, I'm going to send out my new sort of range of pictures that I've been taking on my new phone.
1: Yeah.
0: The new Huawei.
1: It's a Samsung.
0: Well, it's a Samsung, yeah. And I'm telling you, I absolutely love it. I love it.
2: Yeah, however,
1: just for the listeners, you had a really, really old phone. The screen kept coming off. It was held together by sellotape, and all your photos, which I miss now actually, were really shit. And our boss just one day just felt sorry for you and just got you a new phone.
0: And you guys were outraged at the state of my phone. I mean, to be honest with you, I didn't care, but boy, am I loving having a new one.
1: Yeah.
0: Right. I mean, you're getting the pics I'm sending you, right? The quality is just, you can see every little detail, can't you?
1: Yeah, I kind of wish I wasn't. I kind of want to get you back to a phone that didn't have a camera on it, to be
2: honest. Right, yeah.
1: Have you got any of his photos?
2: I haven't seen any, no.
0: The only bugbear I have, the only issue that I have with a new phone is that it's constantly requiring me to update it all the time. Is that a thing with new phones? It's like new software, you got to update. I turn it on in the morning, you got to turn your phone off or turn it on and update it. It's just going on forever. Why do they need all the updates all the time? You know what I'm saying?
2: I feel like we have to just sit you in a chair, a nice comfy chair, put your feet up, watch a bit of telly. And just wait this life out, man.
0: Yeah, I feel that way myself. You know what I'm saying?
1: So, Jace, every night, do you turn your phone off?
0: No.
1: You leave it on every night?
0: Well, you know, yes.
1: Is it off or on every night?
0: Well, I guess I turn it off, yeah.
1: Wait, what?
0: Well, I go,
1: that is
0: I turn
1: so
0: it off.
1: Confusing.
0: Yeah, I turn it off.
2: Why?
0: Why not? Because I don't want it bleeping and carrying on while I'm trying to sleep.
1: Yeah, right. So you turn your Samsung Huawei off, I think.
2: Yeah.
1: At night, overnight, that's when it updates automatically.
2: So what you're doing is it's telling you that it needs to update. You're turning it off so it can't update. Then when you turn it back on, it's saying, I need to update. And you're going, ugh, the sky is falling.
1: Yeah.
2: And then that night, you turn it off again, you turn it on again the next day, it says again, I want to update.
1: Yeah.
0: My issue is not that. My issue is, does it have to update every day? Is that a thing?
1: One update.
2: The problem is it hasn't updated at all because you keep turning it off.
0: You've got to keep it on all the time to update it all the time?
1: No, not all the time. Just if there is an update coming, right?
2: Which would be once every 6 weeks, 2 months, 3 months.
0: Well, I've had updates every day since I've had it.
2: Because you haven't updated it. You've had a notification that it needs an update, but you haven't actually pushed the button to make it update. That's the problem. So that notification you're getting every day is pertaining to exactly the same update.
0: No, but I have updated it. I push the button and it's gone fully updated. That's my point. And then the next day it's going, we've got new stuff. We need to update it again.
2: Tell you what, it's weird because it's only happening to you.
1: Yeah, that's crazy.
0: I mean, do you get that on your iPhones?
1: No.
0: This is what I mean. I've never had it before, so I'm like, what's going on here?
1: I reckon there's something wrong with it. I think you should ask our manager, Todd, to switch it to a different phone.
2: Yeah, get you back to the old phone.
1: Yeah.
0: Well, I still got that, actually. It's on my bedside table. I go to it when I'm getting stressed out.
1: Yeah, right. And do you turn that off or on overnight?
0: Oh, it doesn't turn off or on anymore. It's just...
2: It just is.
0: Here's David Bowie.
1: You shouldn't be allowed a phone.

0: David Bowie there on the radio. Hodaki Big Show this Wednesday evening. The time, 4 minutes to 6 o'clock. Plenty coming up after six, including Mogi. Apparently he's got some breaking news.
1: Huge amount of breaking news, fellas. It's just come over the wire. So we'll be ripping into that. I think we're going to need a couple of breaks because it's going to be huge.
0: Really? Yeah, far out, man.
1: Hey, do you guys like chocolate bars?
2: Yes.
1: That's a clue.
2: Oh, wow. Oh,
1: yeah, so what about stuff. Perky Nanas?
2: Not really.
0: No.
1: It's a clue. That's another clue.
0: I hate any banana-flavoured kind of thing.
1: What about bananas?
0: Yeah, I'm not a fan of bananas either.
2: Banana smoothies?
0: No.
2: Mm-hmm. What about the banana lollies?
1: What about banana split?
0: I quite like the banana lolly, those soft sort of banana-shaped lollies.
2: Yeah.
0: That you get in the party.
1: They're shaped like
0: mix.
1: Bananas.
0: Yeah. I don't mind those.
2: Oh, that's cool. Also, meetbettingnip69@gmail.com. The advice segment is coming up after six as well.
0: Good stuff.
3: 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Jerry and Manoia. The Hodaki Breakfast.
4: We've all been there, right?
5: What, everyone? Rollerblades?
4: Yeah.
5: Don't tell me.
6: No.
5: Ruder.
4: Yeah, well, I gave it a go in the
6: Fruit
4: late
6: butter.
4: 90s.
5: My God, how do you go? You barely go. You could crash a pair of jandals.
4: You'd be surprised. I'm out. You got it. You know it. You know it.
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9: In this update, the Far North's acting mayor says the council will work closely with government and other agencies to support workers affected by Northland Mill closing. Japanese company Juka New Zealand is proposing shutting the Kaitaia factory after failing to secure a buyer. Jordan Dunn has more.
10: Jukin says the proposal reflects the challenging market, rising costs and insufficient work, but its tri-board mill isn't affected. Acting Mayor Chicky Rudkin says the decision isn't yet final, but her thoughts are with workers and their whānau. She says the council's priority is making sure its people feel supported and heard.
9: The government's making a refugee community sponsorship program permanent from July. It lets organisations become approved refugee sponsors and provide direct housing and employment support. It will be delivered alongside the refugee quota program, which allows 1,500 refugee resettlement places overall. That's news.
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24: There's a raft of reasons to choose Max Raft insulated concrete slabs, like them backing local schools and grassroots sport.
9: In sport, New Zealand Rugby CFO Chris Kinraid has drop-kicked suggestions Moana Pacifica was a failure. Super Rugby will reduce to 10 teams next season as NZR have knocked back the four legitimate bids to buy the Moana licence. The franchise fizzles out, owing millions on a loan from the government, but Kinraid says NZR's open to Moana making a return beyond 2027.
25: The fact that we had circa 4 years of a team competing in Super Rugby, we still see that as a success. For sure, we would want this team to compete for longer, and we'll try and do that in the future. But if you don't try, you'll fail. So, you know, I don't think we should be knocked for that.
9: The Black Caps will don black armbands on the first day of the third test against England starting tomorrow as a sign of respect for 19-test fast bowler Bob Blair, who has passed away on his 94th birthday in England. That's sport. I'm Kalia Strong. Make the news your own with the new NZ Herald app. Download today and tap into the news that matters.
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0: Don't fight it indeed. You're listening to The Big Show, brought to you by Reburger.
2: Crave with his street food, freshly made with Reburger.
0: What's going on there,
1: Keith? You forgot to swallow all that spit.
0: That massive amount of saliva in your gob.
2: Reburger.
1: Have you ever had that happen before?
2: I don't know what you're talking about.
1: We'll have to get Dilly to clip that off so we can play it back.
0: Now,
2: well, no,
0: Mogi,
2: we don't need that. It's just a waste of resources.
0: You were telling us yesterday that your wife was on a date with an old school friend last night, and they went out to dinner.
1: I'd say school chum.
0: School chum.
1: Yeah.
2: Old flame.
1: Yeah.
0: Yeah, maybe an old flame. And that for dinner last night,
2: the
0: you
2: one
0: had
2: that got away.
0: Four crackers and some hummus.
1: Yeah, I was telling you today that I wasn't sure what I was going to have for dinner last night, because my wife was going out for dinner, so I was going to be interested to see what was awaiting for me, because obviously I work sort of 14, 15, 18 hours a day, so I just want to see what I was going to get when I got home. Jack shit.
2: I think that's fair enough.
1: So I had three crackers, actually, Jace, and some hummus, and I consider myself lucky.
2: Did you put any dakha on that hummus?
1: It already had some dakha in it, actually. Some dakha on top.
0: The hummus or the cracker?
1: The hummus.
2: Cracker?
1: Cracker.
2: So you had a cracker?
1: No, I had three crack.
2: With hummus.
1: Hummus.
2: And dukkha.
1: And dukkha.
0: What did you have, Keezy? Or more importantly, what are you having tonight? Because I remember last night was disappointing again, I think.
2: No, last night I actually had meatballs on mashed taties.
1: Couple of them meatballs.
2: That's right, a couple of meatballs. It was actually about six of them I had,
1: wow,
2: which was nice.
1: Wow.
2: They were delicious. Mm. Really nice.
0: Mm.
1: How many can you fit in your mouth at once?
2: I mean, I don't know how that's relevant, but probably four, five?
1: Ooh, I'd like to see that.
0: Four meatballs in your mouth.
2: Yeah, I reckon I could.
1: Yeah.
0: Wow.
2: Yeah. Well, how many meatballs do you think would fit in your mouth?
0: Oh, I'm not a big fan of meatballs.
1: Oh, I'd only do one at a time.
0: Yeah, I'd probably cut it in half anyway. I wouldn't chuck a whole ball in my mouth.
2: Oh, okay.
0: Certainly not four.
2: I thought we were just having some fun with meatball chat. That's all good, man.
0: Was it pork mince meatballs or beef meatballs?
2: Good question. No, it wasn't. It was beef.
1: Oh, nice.
2: And so I was a bit iffy on it when I first heard about it. I was like, well, they should be pork mince. But then I, you know, as soon as I had tasted one, couldn't help but put four of them in my mouth.
1: Yeah, so, man.
0: Oh. Were your cheeks a bulging?
2: Yes.
1: Gobble, gobble, gobble.
2: That's right. Yeah, yeah. What did you have, Jace?
0: Last night?
2: Nah, don't worry about it, actually. Everlast?
0: Sure.

0: Royal Blood there on the radio. Hodaki, big show this Wednesday evening. The time is 14 minutes past 6 o'clock.
1: And it's time for breaking news.
2: This is breaking news.
1: Fellas, exciting stuff. The New Zealand favourite chocolate bar,
3: Perky Nana.
0: Really?
1: Named one of the world's most sought-after supermarket snacks. Finishing in the top nine. That's worldwide, fellas. As part of grocery tourism. Have you heard of grocery tourism before, Jizbot?
0: No.
1: Grocery tourism is when people visit supermarkets, food markets, specialty food chains, or stores, while travelling as a way of experiencing a destination's culture. So your Perky Nana is a unique chocolate bar available in New Zealand. It was unique to New Zealand, and it's hugely popular apparently amongst tourists.
0: Wow.
3: I like being a grocery tourist. Like when we're in London, which isn't in Europe, Jace, but is sort of in the vicinity.
1: It's the United Kingdom. It's sort of Europe adjacent.
3: It's adjacent.
0: Okay.
3: We bought some jammy Dodgers just because that was like basically like a Shrewsbury.
1: Right.
3: Very nice.
0: When we were in Sydney, we went to the supermarket there and got some apples. Have you heard of those?
1: Yeah.
0: And I like, you've got to try these, man.
3: What breed of apple was it?
0: It was like a Granny Smith apple.
3: Granny Smith.
0: Yeah.
3: Was it a Granny Smith?
0: Yeah.
3: Wow.
0: It's pretty cool.
1: Some of the other things in this top 10 are the propitious mango ice cream, which is a viral fruit-shaped dessert produced in China.
3: I've had that.
1: Have you? I hadn't heard of that, but hugely popular, Keezy. Came into popularity in New Zealand last year. Social search is up by 436%.
3: Yeah, so all the dairies in New Zealand started stocking them. You have it. It's pretty nice.
1: Is it? What is it?
3: It's like an ice cream.
1: In the shape of a mango.
3: And the top is the shape of the fruit. There's a few different flavours.
1: Oh.
3: And we went and got one because it's... And I find this with every viral TikTok food.
1: Yeah.
3: You go and get it and it's always not as good as what you're picturing.
1: Yeah.
3: Fine.
1: But would you say a Perky Nana would be something that people would be stoked about once they got their paws on it?
3: No, I think Perky Nana is like... I reckon pineapple lump's better than a Perky Nana.
1: Well, this is the other thing, you see, because I would have thought Jaffers are better than a Perky Nana.
0: Definitely.
1: And very Kiwi.
0: Except they're a real choking hazard, Jaffers. I'm always paranoid with Jaffers.
1: Yeah. Yeah, no, that's true. What about a Moro?
3: A Moro?
0: Was
3: it pronounced Moro?
1: Yeah, Moro.
3: Oh, wow. I didn't know that. I thought it was Moro.
1: Yeah.
3: I love a Moro. But
1: you prefer a Moro to a Perky Nana?
3: Perky Nana.
1: That's a funny thing. That's been mispronounced wrong all this time as well. It's a Perky Nana.
3: Perky Nana.
1: Not a Perky Nana.
3: Oh, right.
1: Perky Nana.
3: And a more O. And how do you pronounce crunchy?
1: No, that's right.
3: Oh, it is?
1: Yeah.
3: Oh, okay. I think Perky Nanas are shocking, to be honest.
0: Yeah. I'm not a fan of Perky Nanas at all.
3: Yeah.
1: What about the chocolate bar? Because it gets confusing, doesn't it? Because we're talking about Perky Nanas now.
3: Oh, sorry, what were you...
1: Or we're talking about old ladies that have got a bit of a pep in their step. Might have just bought themselves some new white loafers.
3: No, I'm a big fan of them. I'm a big fan of them.
0: You mean tan loafers.
3: And you mean boots, women's boots, not loafers.
1: And you mean stilettos.
0: Yeah.
3: And we're referring to the shoes Jace is wearing right now.
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4: G'day, it's Di Henwood here. 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And this is what Rodeo Hodaki Day in Lieu is all about. 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
17: Jerry and Manaya in the AM, the big show in the PM. And always, music.

0: Pearl Jam there on the radio. Hodaki Big Show this Wednesday evening. The time is 6:26 and a big day for the fellas tomorrow. Early night tonight, fellas, I hope.
1: You talking about Day and Lou?
0: Yeah, Day and Lou.
1: Well, Mike, you're getting there first, aren't you?
2: I'll be there before you, battlers. Old Mogi's going to be up at the crack of dawn. Obviously, Day and Lou is the day that we raise money for bowel cancer awareness. We're going to be broadcasting from the very, very tippity top of the Sky Tower here in Auckland City. One of the great pieces of modern architecture. I put it up there as the 8th or 9th wonder of the world. Definitely top 10 anyway. The tallest structure in the southern hemisphere, well, New Zealand anyway. Do you think it's cheating, Jace? A lot of people say this. I disagree with it. They think it's cheating that you put the aerial on top to increase the height of the building. They say, well, that's not the building. That's just a large stick.
0: Yeah, that's an add-on.
2: Yes.
0: Yeah. No, look, I agree with that. And there was a bit of controversy about that. But, yeah, I mean, I get to pass it every night walking home.
2: It's beautiful.
0: It's a majestic.
2: Have you seen it, Keezy?
0: Majestic building.
1: No, I've never seen it. I'm looking forward to seeing it.
2: I'll tell you what. Beautiful.
1: The Sky Tower.
2: Absolutely beautiful. It's sort of like, what colour would you say? Probably concrete.
1: Oh,
2: like a grey.
1: Like I've seen photos of it.
2: Yeah, like it's got a big tall shaft, big round bastard
1: it is.
2: Yeah,
1: nice.
2: It's got some lights on it and that. Fascinating thing about it, I think it was completed construction around about 97, 98 maybe. Came in under budget, came in early.
0: Which is a rarity.
2: Never happens.
0: Never.
2: Sky Tower did it.
1: Wow.
2: So that's the kind of thing that you're dealing with when you're talking about the Sky Tower.
1: I suppose with the aerial thing, like, you know, it'd be like if I was walking around with a top hat.
2: Thank you.
1: Telling everyone, like, oh, I'm 6'5", you know?
2: That's right.
1: But I'm actually 6'3".
2: Yeah.
1: Just a sniff under. I see both sides of the argument. But once you're up the top of the Sky Tower, there's no arguing that you are high in the air, I assume. I don't know because I've never been there.
2: Well, that's right. It's right up there. I think it's about 700-800 metres high.
1: Wow.
2: Bloody big bastard.
1: Almost a kilometre.
0: Yeah. She is a big bastard,
2: She's
0: that's
2: a
0: for sure.
2: Massive bastard. But I'll be getting up there at the crack of dawn.
0: Yes.
2: Going up there with my daughter. We're doing some broadcasting. Dia Henwood's going to be in there from around about, well, early in the morning.
1: There's all sorts of TV stars
2: and
1: coming
2: through. And there's huge guests we've got coming through.
1: Huge guests.
2: Are we allowed to say?
1: I don't know.
2: Or is it a secret?
1: Well, I know that at one point I'm coming in early.
2: Yeah, that's right, from Game of Two Halves.
1: Yeah.
0: Oh, Keezy.
2: Season one of The Ditch.
0: Oh, wow. How good.
1: And Jace is coming in at some point too as the guy from Brokenwood.
2: Oh, yes, that's right.
0: Yeah, Ray.
1: Yeah.
0: Jeez, I'm looking forward to meeting him. What a legend.
1: I've heard he's a piece of work in real life, to be honest. And whatever you do not mention his boots, all right?
0: Hooray.
1: Yeah, he freaks out about them.
0: Right, okay.
1: Yeah, it's got this weird thing where he thinks they're great, but everyone thinks they're ridiculous. So that's tomorrow from 6 a.m., broadcasting live all day, raising funds for Bowel Cancer New Zealand. To donate, text Lou to 3483, fellas. Doing it for a good cause.
0: Yeah. In the meantime, here's Incubus.

0: Jane's Addiction there on the radio. Hodaki, big show this Wednesday evening. The time is 6:37. Let's give out some advice.
1: Be petty, dip, 69.
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3: 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Here we go, fellas. G'day there. Anonymous here. Hypothetical question here. If I were to have a wedding in beautiful Taupo Bay in the far north, would you and your lovely wives attend?
4: Ah.
3: Say you did.
4: Okay, I did.
3: Hang on, I'm just reading it still.
4: It was quite clear.
3: Say you did. It's a woman, by the way, named Anonymous. Say you did. Would it be okay to make a joke when the cake comes out to say, oh, don't worry, guys, Keezy's wife didn't make it, so it's not dry? Or if you can't attend, can I still say the joke and see how it sort of mulls over? Cheers, Anonymous.
4: Yeah, it's not going to land if she's not there. Your wife, I mean.
3: It's not going to land very well regardless, I personally
4: think.
3: Well,
4: it'll land really well with the wider group, but not one individual in particular. And then probably you, on behalf of your wife, is going to be less than impressed. But everyone else will have a ball.
3: But that's, I mean, is it worth... So how far away is Taupo Bay from right here?
0: Yeah, I'm just trying to think where that is,
4: actually. I've got no idea. It's got me thinking about what the definition of Taupo is. Weirdly, I'm thinking about something else.
3: Dark Bottom.
4: Dark Bottom.
3: 3 hours 45.
4: There you go.
0: So, is that what's the question?
3: Do we want to go to this wedding up north? It's just shy of 4 hours away.
0: Yes.
4: Nice.
3: We're going to bring the wives, but the only trade-off is they will make that dry cake joke.
4: I don't know. I feel like it's worth it.
0: I'd go just to hear that.
3: Really?
4: Yeah, I would then turn around and drive back 3.5 hours after I'd heard it.
0: Yes.
3: You drive 4 hours to hear a joke about dry cake.
4: Well, yeah, it's not just a joke. It's not great.
0: So many connections there. It just...
3: Well, it is a joke because it's not true. And, you know, a lot of the best jokes are, you know, made up.
4: Right.
3: I don't think we need to travel that far just for that.
0: I mean, to be fair, actually, Mogi, what I might do is eat first, hear the joke, and then come home.
3: Why is
4: that? That's a good idea.
3: Oh,

0: So shall we say yes? Shall I RSVP for us?
1: Yeah, I'm keen. When is it?
0: Later in the year. I'll get the date exactly.
1: Oh, later in the year, not months ago.
0: No, no, no. Later in the year, the wedding.
1: Okay,
0: is.
1: Yeah, cool.
0: Yeah, cool. And do you, Jace, will your wife be coming? I'm just RSVP. I'm RSVP. Stop looking at me like that. I'm just writing an RSVP to a wedding. It's pretty straightforward.
2: No, she's not coming.
0: She's not going to be coming. Okay.
1: Yeah. Oh, wow.
0: Okay.
1: And just for the record, fellas, topor means cloak.
0: Topor?
1: Yeah.
0: It means dark bottom. My nana told me that.
1: Your nana has been lying to you for all these years.
0: My nan's dead now, man.
1: Well, you know, the lie stops there.
3: The Hauraki Big Show. Big Show. 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Jerry and Manoia. The Hauraki Breakfast.
4: We've all been there, right?
5: What, everyone? Rollerblades?
4: Yeah.
5: Don't tell me.
6: No.
5: Ruta.
4: Yeah, well, I gave it a go in the late 90s.
5: My God, how do you go? You barely go. You. You could crash a pair of jandals.
4: You'd be surprised. I'm out. You got it. You know it. You know it.
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1: Jace, that's way too late for that. Can you?
0: Anyway, listen, it's the end of the show.
1: You're saying anyway like I was the one that interrupted?
0: Hey, now listen, before the show, every single time we come into the studio, we do a little thing called the podcast outro, bonus material for all our fans out there. What's the clip today, Keezy?
2: Can you remember anything about what happened in our chat today? Anyone? Anyone?
0: Boots?
1: No. I can't remember anything.
2: I can't remember anything at all.
1: Oh, no, we laughed a lot. So maybe Boots.
2: Oh, Boots. It was a lot of Boots.
1: Boots,
2: that's
1: chat.
2: Right.
1: Anyway, here's a clip of today's podcast that comes out at 7:30 tonight.
0: You know, good thing about it, it's like, A, I forget I'm wearing them. B, they're really comfortable. And C,
2: did you not get reminded by people that you're wearing them?
0: Oh, I did the other day.
1: And C, they make you feel pretty.
2: Yeah,
0: they
2: make
0: me feel pretty, yeah.
2: And they give you another outlook on the world because the heels are so high. You must feel like a giant.
0: Totally. And I mean, I'm embarrassed for you guys that you're not up with how society is these days.
1: Yes, it turns out it was about Boots, wasn't it?
2: It was. That's just the way it's going to be for a while.
0: Yeah.
2: You know, we had time, you know, we spent a few months on honkers.
0: Yes.
2: You know, 3 to 6 months. This has got a real 3 to 6 month vibe about it, I've got to say.
1: Jace has to keep wearing the boots, though.
2: All right, well, I know it's a tricky situation.
0: Well, I can tell you this, fellas, they're at a rotation tomorrow.
1: Well, you don't have a rotation.
0: Yeah, I have a rotation of shoes.
1: Are you going to wear them to Englebird on Tuesday?
0: Yes.
1: Okay.
0: Yeah, totally, man.
2: Yeah, that's the one place that they might make sense.
1: Why? Because half the audience are going to be blind.
2: Or
1: what are you?
0: Mogi, what's your plans tonight?
2: I'm keen to get home and have something delicious to eat.
0: Yes.
2: I've got a book to read. And I also want to watch something on TV. I don't know. I just want to lie down on my new couch, man. Loving my new couch.
0: A good couch is a wonderful thing.
2: It's a real treat. What about you, Keezy, you mad dog?
1: Hello. I'm going to go home, eat a stir fry that my wife has made.
0: I can't stand stir fries.
1: Well, it's a food bag one, so I don't know. Hopefully it's good.
2: It might be right.
1: And then I'll suggest that Broken Wood episode.
2: Again.
1: See where the vibe is.
2: It's never going to happen.
1: Probably not. It's too long.
2: It's like
1: 90
2: the Ben
1: minutes.
2: Stokes diary.
1: Documentary.
2: Thank you.
0: You really got to see that, Keezy. It's bloody good.
1: The difference is that's really good, apparently, and Jace would love it.
2: Yeah, that is the difference.
1: Yeah. Hey, yeah. Jace, what are you doing tonight?
0: Oh, mate. I'm putting on me jacket. Filing down the road.
2: Filing?
0: Flying down the road. Fine. And I'm going to get some spicy hot pot action.
1: Oh, you're going to watch Game of Two Halves?
0: And after that, straight into Game of Two Halves.
1: Yeah, good on you, mate.
0: Good stuff. Hey,
2: hey,
0: now make sure you check out the podcast. Make sure you check out our Instagram account. Make sure you're tuned in all day tomorrow. Big day, Jay and Lou. Until then, though, see you later.
2: Bye.
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5: My God, how do you go? 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You could crash a pair of jandals.
2: You'd be surprised. 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You know it. You know it.
0: The Hauraki Breakfast with Jeremy Wells and Manaya Stewart. 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

0: Lauren from Tedpole. You're about to check out our new track, Falling Into You. 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
1: on an international flight.
0: Another so-called work trip with ACC head G-Lane. The Export Ultra Beer Garden Tour is back, and this year the beer garden is a grand one.
2: The grand final.
0: The grand final, Sydney.
2: A grand

0: Kerry and Manoia. The Hodaki Breakfast.
1: We've all been there, right?
2: What, everyone? Rollerblades?
1: Yeah.
2: Don't tell me.
3: No.
2: Ruta.
1: Yeah, well, I gave it a go in the late 90s.
4: My God, how do you go? You barely go. You could crash a pair of jandals.
1: You'd be surprised. I'm out. You got it. You know it. You know it.
0: The Hauraki Breakfast with Jeremy Wells and Manoia Stewart. 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

0: 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You're about to check out our new track, Hard Evidence. 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
1: Everybody's talked about them being the team of the future.
0: First, there was Paris, then Munich, and last year it was Texas, and now Sydney for the Rugby League Grand Final.
1: A Grand Final!
0: 3 nights, 5-star hotel, races, harbour, zero chance of an early night. 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

0: Kia ora, this is Paul from Midwave Breaks, and you're about to check out our latest single, A Thousand Years. This track actually takes some inspiration from classic DJ producers, the likes of Avicii, where you have a strong melodic hook that repeats throughout the song. We love the positive energy of this track. The lyrics talk about being eternally comfortable with the one you love. In good times, tough times, knowing that you'll be together through it all, no matter how long.
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Hey, this is Andrew from A Life Underground, and you're about to check out our new single, Keep It To Myself. 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

Lorenzo from Silcro. 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

0: G'day, it's Dyan Henwood here. Tomorrow from 6am, I'll be joining the Hauraki team for the 4th Radio Hauraki Day in Lieu. 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Like the fact that 9 Kiwis are diagnosed with bowel cancer every day. But also, 90% of cases are curable, if found early.
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1: All of a sudden, there shined a shiny demon in the middle of the road.
0: And he said,

0: Hey, this is Ewan from Pieces of Molly, and you're about to hear our new track, Don't Take Me to the Disco You Call Rock and Roll. A reminder that rock and roll will never, has never, and can never die.
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1: A Grand Final!
0: 3 nights, 5-star hotel, races, harbour, zero chance of an early night. Jerry, Mania and ACC head G Lane have done many a beer garden tour before. 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
0: First, there was Paris, then Munich, and last year it was Texas. 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
1: A Grand Final!
0: 3 nights, 5-star hotel, races, harbour, zero chance of an early night. 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
18: In this update, snow is set to hit several South Island alpine roads today, with the NZTA warning of possible closures. Katie Lyons from Met Service says snow could drop as low as 400 metres across Canterbury, Otago and the Southern Lakes.
19: The southerlies that we're experiencing are being brought all the way up from the Southern Ocean. Very cold stuff, and there is a front that's bringing the wetness.
18: In the north, there's a strong wind watch for Northland, where winds could be severe. But it's a totally different picture in Western Europe, where a heatwave is hitting record levels. France has recorded its hottest day ever, with an average day and night temperature of 30 degrees. New spending data shows easier travel for Chinese and Pacific visitors is paying off.
7: Since November, a trial's exempted Chinese and Pacific visitors travelling from Australia from applying for a visa, saving them money and wait times. In the 6 months since, there's been 80,000 visa-free arrivals from the countries, worth $215 million in local spending.
18: And almost 2,000 people in Auckland's Ponsonby have spent the night without internet after vandals damaged Chorus fibre network cables. In sport with Export Ultra, the Beffer here. Matt Henry's become the first New Zealander in 36 years to top the ICC's Test Cricket bowling rankings, following his man-of-the-match effort in the second Test win over England. Captain Tom Latham has endorsed the rating.
11: What Henners has done over the last four or five years, you know, certainly puts him up there with one of the best bowlers in the world. He's certainly able to expose conditions, especially over here.
18: And the final round pool matches begin today at the FIFA World Cup. In that sport, make the news your own with the new NZ Herald app. Download today and tap into the news that matters.
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0: toilet brush at?
1: Yes, good morning and welcome along to Radio Hauraki's Day in Lieu, broadcasting 200 metres up the top of the Sky Tower. My name's Jeremy Wells, this is Manoa Stewart.
2: And a bit of conjecture in the lead up to the show this morning, Jerry, as to exactly how high we are going to be up in the air. I can tell you now from sitting up here, it doesn't matter. We are bloody high up in the air. We are really, really high up.
1: There's lots coming up today. We're going to have lots of guests on the show. We're going to be talking about bowel cancer, conversations that sometimes people don't necessarily want to have, but they are important conversations.
2: There are six symptoms that you may have that you need to look for, and Di Henwood was saying the other day, most New Zealanders probably couldn't even name one. By the end of our show today, Jerry, I want to quiz you on all six of them, and I want to make sure that you can get all of them.
1: Not only will I be able to name all six symptoms, I'll be able to tell you how many consonants, how many vowels.
2: And which ones you've got.
1: Yeah, lots coming up today. At some stage, I'm looking outside here at the Sky Tower, and apparently I'm going to be walking around the outside.
2: Yeah, kind of a windy on it when you saw how high up it was. I've got to be honest, I wouldn't have thought
1: of that. This is Radio Hauraki's Day in Lieu. Nice to have you with us.

0: It's the Hauraki Breakfast. Radio Hauraki's Day in Lieu, broadcasting from the top of Auckland's Sky Tower to get to the bottom of bowel cancer.
1: Yeah, that's right. I've been up here a couple of times, Jerry. I was struggling to find my bearings this morning as we set up. We've got a glorious view out over, I believe, your home suburb of Ponsonby is out directly in front of us, the Sky Tower just out to our right. But in the foreground, looming large both physically and also metaphorically over our morning, is the walkway that at some point this morning you're going to be walking along. I would say that that might be a fraction over a meter. And unfortunately, as we've discovered over the last year, you've had a couple of falls.
0: I'm having a look out there at that. So I, when this was sold to me, this walking around the outside of the Sky Tower thing, it was like, you know, you're attached, it's all good, it's sort of just, it's close to the wall. I imagined that it would be right by the glass here that's just in front of us. And you could almost kind of lean up against the glass, or maybe if it was on the outside, that there'd be some kind of railing. Now, I can't see a railing.
1: There is no railing.
0: I'm looking out there, and as you said, it is essentially a runway that's around about a meter wide. And it's we are 200 metres up here.
1: Yes.
0: And whilst that might be hard for you to get your head around how high is 200 metres, because you can think about how long it is, two football fields, it's really high.
1: It's really high.
0: You can see everything for as far as you possibly can up here. You can look all the way out to the Waitakere's. I feel like we could almost look over the Waitakere's into Piha.
1: I think once the sun comes up, we'll be able to figure that out. I'm praying for you, Jerry, that by 10 o'clock when you're due to do this, you're so desensitized to being up here that it's not as big an issue. You will be, tied to something. There are safety precautions. You can't fall.
0: Yeah.
1: Well, you could fall off the rail, but you won't fall all the way to the ground.
0: Falling off the rail.
1: You'd just be right there. You'd be absolutely sweet.
0: Well, you're welcome to do it.
1: No, well, unfortunately, I've got to hold the fort back here. Someone's got to keep the broadcast going.
0: Well, I'm just having a look at the wind.
1: I noticed this is the other thing. So it's not uncommon for Jerry to check a weather app as soon as we walk into the studio. But I noticed that he was particularly worried about the wind in Auckland this morning.
0: Well, it's windy all around the country. Wherever you've woken up this morning, the South Islands, a bit of snow on the hills this morning and today. Wellington's incredibly windy, so some pretty rough weather around. I'm just having a look here. Luckily, some weird things happening in Auckland where the low pressure system, which is causing all these problems, it sits directly over the top of Auckland. So in that situation, the eye is over the top. And
1: no worries.
0: Two knots of wind out there at the moment. Two knots.
1: Absolutely nothing.
0: That's nothing.
1: And that's going to die down by 10 o'clock as well. I'm looking forward to that. You'll be walking straight past the broadcast position here, at which point you'll be happy to know that I'll be joined by G-Lane at that point to commentate as you walk around there. A massive guest coming in through today. We're talking to the who's who, the legends of tally. Obviously, Di Henwood, this is a bowel cancer a thing near and dear to him, something he's going through at the moment, so he'll be popping in this morning. Wendy Petrie, a colleague of yours, is going to be joining us as well. I've never met Wendy.
0: Newsreader and broadcaster Wendy Petrie. She's going to be popping in. Also, Peter Huskinson from Bowel Cancer New Zealand is going to be coming in to tell us more about not only the things to look out for, but also the kind of work that Bowel Cancer New Zealand does, because they do an amazing job for so many New Zealanders.
1: I found it particularly interesting why it's such a big issue, particularly in New Zealand. So I'm looking forward to catching up with Peter again this morning. Lee Hart, you may have heard of him, legend of New Zealand television, and Matt Heath as well.
0: Yeah, Matt Heath joins us off the back of some of his most... I don't know whether he's doing a song for us this morning, because he did bring along a guitar last year, I believe. This is, of course, the third year that Radio Hauraki has done a Day in Lieu. The first year was at the Empire Tavern, where we broadcast from toilets for the entire day.
1: Yes.
0: And then we went into the bowels of Eden Park last year.
1: That was last year. You and I stayed overnight at Eden Park. We were deep in the bowels of Eden Park. That's where Jason Hoyt hit a three-point shot over the top of Tom Abercrombie.
0: Yeah, nobody can forget that.
1: Oh, how could you? I tried the same thing, and the Camo Kid, Ian Jones, swatted me into the third row. But it was a good time last year. It was a good time the time before. Looking forward to how this one plays out today. We got three toilet seats set up in front of us. may have sent a hard case photo of me on social media with one around my head. They are now being used to serve our refreshments throughout the day.
0: Yeah, well, they were used earlier on for people's ablutions. Renaya then took a photo with them, and now we're using them.
1: Are they used?
0: Absolutely.
1: Gross.
0: Of course they are.
1: Gross.
0: We've got to recycle these sorts of things.
1: Oh, by the way, I've checked it out. If you text Lou to 3483, you'll get the link sent back to you. You can donate any amount from there.

0: This is Radio Hauraki's Day in Lieu. We're broadcasting from the top of the Sky Tower. It's not the exact top of the Sky Tower. Let's actually
1: Might as well be
0: about that.
1: No, we're on top of the antenna right now, and it's bloody windy up here, I've got to be honest. It's cold. It's early morning. Sun hasn't come up yet. No, we are on, I think this is the first observation, the lower of the two observation decks. Are we on the higher one?
0: Well, we pushed the button on the way up here, and it was floor 53.
1: Okay.
0: So now you might think, well, that's not actually very high, floor 53.
1: Yeah, but it's not like an apartment building where there's floors the whole way up.
0: No.
1: There's nothing for a long time, and then there's 53 floors.
0: Yeah, I looked. It went up to 27, and then it skipped. It skipped everything, it
1: skipped
0: and then it went to 52.
1: Your heart skipped a bit. We're going to talk about something else, but I just wanted to share a story about coming up the Sky Tower, if I could. That I hope she doesn't mind me sharing this, but I told you guys the other day about my mother when I brought her up here. She came up to Auckland. She wanted to check the place out. Said, let's go up the Sky Tower. She wasn't keen on getting on the elevator where you can see out the window and you can see how high you are as you go up. It's like a Rainbow's End ride, to be honest. So she goes, no, I'm not getting in that thing. To be honest, it was like putting a cat in a bathtub, trying to get her on that. into that thing. And so then they said, why don't we take you to this other lift? And then they took us around to the service lift, which is the one we took up this morning because it's about 5 a.m. And then we took that one the whole way up. She eventually came right and she came back down. And then, like I told you the other day, when we came down the lift, she had her eyes closed, holding onto what she thought was my shoulder. When she opened her eyes at the bottom of the lift, some random guy. And shout out to him for just holding onto it. It is, like, it's if you haven't been up here, it is high enough to freak you out. And on one of the floors here, they've got glass bottom. Have you walked across those?
0: Yeah.
1: How do you go on those?
0: I'm fine with the glass bottom. I don't mind that. It's more the walking around the outside of the observation deck without a rail.
1: Yeah.
0: That's the issue that I have.
1: I think we've had a couple of texts in about that. Apparently one of them saying it's very gusty out there, no matter how still the wind is. It sways, that's what it is.
0: It does. It does sway. As a building, I think that's designed to sway, obviously, because you don't want it to be too stiff, because if there was some intense weather conditions, then it would break.
1: Jeez, you'd hate for there to be an earthquake while you're out there, wouldn't you? That'd suck. And then another text saying, please don't fall. Dilly was saying he's done something similar where, I don't know if the rope was tight. There was a little bit of give, was it? A little bit of give in there.
0: Yeah, well, I don't really want the give. I'm looking for if I had a rope that I could hold on to, that would be handy, or some kind of rail. My issue is that about 10 years ago, I had some spinal surgery to remove a disc in my back, which was pushing in on my spinal cord, which has unfortunately meant that I've got jelly legs. And so the nerve damage that was done by that disc pressing in on my spinal cord has meant that when I get up at night, oftentimes to go to the toilet, I have no balance. So I can fall over even walking along straight surfaces.
1: Nah, you'd be harnessed then, you'd be right.
0: Yeah.
1: There's also the other day when you were kicking a ball around with your son on flat land and there was a slight incline.
0: Yep.
1: And you had a fall.
0: I had a fall and I hit my head.
1: You had a fall and hit your head.
0: So look, I've got history.
1: Yeah. Well, look, you'll be fine out there, mate. It's just like walking across the footpath. Look at it.
0: It's nothing
1: look
0: like
1: at
0: walking.
1: It.
0: It's nothing like walking across a footpath.
1: It's like walking a footpath with a beautiful view of about 100 kilometres in every direction.
0: What's that film? Skyfall.
1: Yeah.
0: Yeah.
1: That's basically it.
0: That's what it feels like to me.
1: I'm looking forward to seeing it.
0: Now I'm thinking about it, I think I'd rather sort of do the one where they just...
1: Where
0: you jump off.
1: Oh, we can arrange that too.
0: Really?
1: Yeah, I think that can be arranged. I'll tell you what, if you walk out there without the harness, you can do both.
0: All of a sudden I need to go to the toilet. Which is what this is all about, of course. Looking for symptoms.
1: Ah, yes, well, that is one of them. Blood in your poo or on toilet paper, Jerry. I'll quiz you on these later on. This is the

0: Radio Hariki's Day in Lieu, broadcasting live from the top of the Sky Tower, 200 metres up. It's nice to have you with us this morning.
1: Yeah, great text coming through as well. Being 300 metres up, you'll see the sun in a few minutes before the rest of Auckland. Literally the first podcast to see the sun today.
0: Well, the first radio show to see the sun.
1: Yeah, the first radio show to see the sun anywhere in the world. We have been saying for the longest time we do a bespoke podcast before the show, usually. And that is the first podcast to see the sun because we are the first country to see the sun. And we don't think anyone's podcasting any earlier than that. This morning now, we are... And I love that every text that comes through is 100 metres taller. We'll be 5Ks in the air by the end of the show. We'll give you guys a preemptive... weather update as the sun comes up.
0: I'm always interested in the view up here because it's so different than obviously when you're down the bottom. And Manaya, you'll be interested in the direction that we're looking here. We're broadcasting.
1: I've got no idea.
0: Northwest, straight towards your place. There's your house right behind Zoe's head there.
1: Zoe, move your head.
0: Is the Teatsu Peninsula. It's over that way.
1: There it is.
0: The Northwestern Motorway. A lot of commuters coming in on the Northwestern.
1: A lot of.
0: Shout out if you're one of the million lights coming in on the Northwestern at the moment.
1: Heavy.
0: Quite beautiful, actually.
1: Heavy, but moving on Dominion Road.
0: Traffic is building.
1: Backing up to Ponsonby through to K Road. That's type 7 trip.
0: You would say it's free flowing, though, at this stage.
1: I would, but I'm 5,000 metres up in the air. It's hard to tell how fast they're moving. A couple of other texts here. Been listening to you guys from Park City, Utah. Taste of home. P.S. Weather is fantastic. Barely a cloud in the sky the last 2 weeks.
0: Ah.
1: Congratulations.
0: Wow.
1: And then another one here from Emma. Hey, guys, have a great day. Remember that people 58 to 74 can participate in the National Bowel Screening Program, which can detect precancerous polyps and bowel cancer at an early stage when it can often be treated successfully. It would be great if you could mention this is one of the best things people in that age range, which again is 58 to 74, can do for their bowel health and pick up things before you even have noticeable symptoms. Yes. Thanks, team Emma and Imbers.
0: Oh, good on you, Emma. And yeah, we're going to be talking to Peter Huskinson, who's the CEO of Bowel Cancer New Zealand, a little bit later on in the show, after 7 o'clock. He will tell us about what to look out for, what you can do to help as well in this situation. And of course, you can text Lou 23483. You'll get a donation link at that stage, and every dollar helps because, of course, Bowel Cancer New Zealand is a charity that is 100% community funded.
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1: 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That's all coming up this morning.
0: It's the Hauraki Breakfast Day.
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16: Jerry and Manaya, the Hauraki Breakfast.
0: It's 6:30, time for your latest sport headlines. Thanks to Export Ultra, the beer for here. Kyle Jamieson will miss the deciding third cricket test against England starting tonight at Trent Bridge.
1: Oh no.
0: The post bowler took 10 wickets in the first two tests. His first international red ball matches for 2.5 years due to back injuries. Captain Tom Latham says Jamieson's absence is pre-planned as part of his ongoing recovery. Spin bowler Mitchell Santner looks the likely replacement, with hot temperatures forecast for the test.
1: Does Mitch do better in the hot temperatures than Kyle does? Does he? He just stands up to the heat a little bit better.
0: I think they're thinking that Trent Bridge and Nottingham turns.
1: Okay.
0: A little bit, especially later on. I don't know a huge amount about it, but I think it does. And I know that they are currently having that heat wave over in the UK.
1: I feel bad for the taller, quick bowlers. It just seems like a test match is just a lot to get through for a guy who's, 6'8"?
0: Yeah.
1: And it's an unnatural movement to come through the crease like that, so just, it hurts my back just watching him. But that's probably my posture on the couch.
0: He's been a handy person to have, though, that's for sure. Adds a whole nother dynamic.
1: Oh, a capable player.
0: Yeah. And former All Blacks first five Lemma Sopoanga is worried about the lack of a safety net for players falling out of the Moana Pacifica system. Super Rugby will reduce to 10 teams next season, as New Zealand Rugby rejected all bids to save Moana due to a lack of financial certainty. Sopoanga says there are no proper pathways for the players who had hoped to represent Moana, and they'll now slip through the cracks.
1: That's a good point, because what happens if they had a, you know, they would have been signed for how many years? What if they had a contract for next year? Will that be honoured? Will they be paid for that? I know some of the higher profile players have already been snapped up by overseas teams, but what do you do if this was, you know, your first Super Rugby contract and you've got another year to go on it? Like, what happens there?
0: No idea. I mean, you'd have to say that was massive hopes for Moana Pacifica and what that was going to do for Pacific Rugby.
1: Because I think we can all agree that better, more teams makes a better competition. And unfortunately, it just hasn't panned out that way.
0: And the final round of pool matches begin today at the FIFA World Cup. Switzerland meet Canada at 7 a.m, while Bosnia and Herzegovina face Qatar.
1: Oh, three-way match. World's first three-way match. Bosnia, Herzegovina and Qatar all playing on the same pitch.
0: In today's other games, Brazil versus Scotland, Morocco versus Haiti, Mexico versus the Czech Republic, and South Africa take on South Korea. There's a lot of moving going on out there, isn't there?
1: Yeah. Yeah, there is. There's an easy up sign being set up.
0: Oh, I see. Meanwhile, some are blaming supernatural forces for England's nil-all draw against Ghana yesterday.
17: No, it's the juju guy. It's the Kane juju guy.
18: Ghana have just put juju magic on us in the stadium.
19: Don't argue with the juju.
17: Kane! You missed it.
18: Maybe the juju was right.
1: Have you seen the juju guy?
0: Haven't seen the juju.
1: You haven't seen the juju guy. So Ghana have brought a witch doctor over with them, essentially. A practitioner of voodoo, I believe. And he was in the front row, just dressed in his juju fineries, and blowing some mysterious white powder into the wind. Immediately afterwards, Harry Kane, who had a wide open goal, a shot that he's made a million times, all of a sudden missed it, fell to his knees. He was interviewed afterwards. He said, I don't know, just my head went a little bit dizzy, went a bit woozy, my vision blurred. All of a sudden, the goal shrunk in front of me, and I kicked it into space.
0: Voodoo will do that to people.
1: Voodoo will do that to people.
0: Yeah, I've had that done to me before a couple of times.
1: That and the fact that all 11 players for Ghana were standing in the goal for the entire second half. I think we should look into that.
0: The full parking of the Voodoo bus.
1: Yes. It was good. It was good to see.
0: Hey, up next, let's talk about what's happening at Valentine's Monaco. I can tell you it's got something to do with what we're talking about today, actually, in terms of toileting. It's the Hardiki Breakfast.

0: This is the Hariki Breakfast Day in Lieu with a view. We're broadcasting 200 metres up the top of Sky Tower. It's all in recognition of bowel cancer New Zealand.
1: Yeah, raising a bit of awareness. New Zealand has one of the highest rates of bowel cancer in the world. Over 3,300 New Zealanders are diagnosed every year. So text Lou to 3483. We'll send you back a link. You can donate, but also there's symptom checkers and things like that.
0: Yeah, now some people may have been having a look at their symptoms after they went to the Valentine's Manukau. Because it seems that 15 people have reported symptoms after visiting the buffet restaurant on the 12th of June. This often does happen at buffet restaurants.
1: Yeah, buffets are a doozy for this. Can I also just say shout out to Valentine's Manukau that on June 12th they had 15 people in there because, you know, hospitality's doing it tough at the moment.
0: Yeah,
1: so to get that many people through there is good.
0: That is true. I'm just having a look here. So if you go Tuesday, I've just brought it up on the Valentine's Manukau website.
1: Yeah.
0: If you go Tuesday to Friday, it's a buffet, obviously, so you can just help yourself to as much as you want.
1: Yeah. Don't fill up on breads, I've always said, at buffet. Carbs, steer clear of the carbs. I'd also steer clear of the rich meats because, you know, those will fill you up too.
0: Yeah.
1: You want to have a strategy when you're going into a buffet. Get your money's worth.
0: I've seen people run an interesting strategy at a buffet before where you run an intermediate station. So one person goes out and collects the kai, and then you bring it back to the table.
1: Family style.
0: Yeah, and you put it onto sharing plates, and then you eat from the table.
1: So I don't mind that.
0: It's quite a good strategy, quite a good way to go. So Tuesday to Friday, quite reasonable, $36 for an adult, as much as you can eat. Now, that is from 12 to 2.30, so they shut it at 2.30 on the
1: dot. Yeah, right. So because they must have had issues with people come in and park up for, you know, a couple of days or something.
0: Yeah, if you're a gold card holder, so if you're over 65, you're looking at $31. Children 9 to 12, 25.
1: They're on the menu?
0: Children 5 to 8, 20.
1: $20.
0: Children 1 to 4, you pay $14, and infants are free.
1: You ever been struck down by a bout of food sickness?
0: I have.
1: Yeah?
0: A number of times. And it's something that you get particularly when you've got little kids. Because you've got little kids that are out there, they're touching everything, they're crawling around on the floor, they're then putting their fingers in their mouths. And I think what they've worked out now is that is actually nature's way of building up your immune system.
1: Yeah.
0: And you definitely become very immune to a whole lot of things as a parent. And then, of course, those kids go to kindy or they go to daycare. And as soon as they go to daycare, oh, my God.
1: Oh, she's all on for young and old.
0: Oh, my God.
1: I'll tell you one thing you don't build an immunity to, and that is curry from the food court at the Meridian Centre in Dunedin, because I got one of the worst stomach bugs of my life from there. It was to the point where I couldn't, this is while I was at uni, and I couldn't come out of my room for a week. My flatmates would come in just to check whether I was going to eat the dinner they'd cooked or not, because they wanted to go and eat it.
0: Okay.
1: Lost myself a good 5-10 kilos within in about a week. They call it the salmonella diet down there. It's a great way to trim up for summer.
0: Yeah, because there's different types of one. I mean, there's Campylobacter, which is nasty. Salmonella, which is intense. Giardia, which is full on. But those ones that go for literally 5 days.
1: Yeah, yeah. Oh, it was like a week. And by the time I could walk myself down to the doctor, they were like, "You're so dehydrated, we're going to put you on a drip." But down in Dunners, it's all student nurses. She couldn't find a vein. She's like, can you give us a hand? So now I've got this needle underneath my hand, and we're both holding it, trying to manoeuvre it around.
0: Dehydrate it. Is that from dehydration?
1: Yeah, yeah.
0: Wow.
1: I couldn't find the vein. So,
0: oh, yeah.
1: I got to be honest, last year when I was doing the Big Brown Slim Down and it wasn't working, that was my ace in the hole that I was going to bring back.
0: You were going to head to Valentine's in Manukau?
1: Yeah, just check the buffet out.
0: Someone said their worst food poisoning symptoms I've ever experienced. We're all from different households and all our symptoms start at the same time. So this is the problem. When it actually gets into your house, then you're trying to work out where it is.
1: Yeah.
0: And then you become, in my experience, you become intensely paranoid about every surface.
1: Yeah.
0: Every situation. We once had it, and we were down at someone's house away in the Coromandel, and then they left and then they came back, and it somehow survived for a week by itself, and then the next people that came into the house got it again.
1: Wow.
0: 5 days later.
1: Oh, man, that is high level.
0: Yeah. It's the Hariki Breakfast.
2: Oh, I cannot be bothered making this one. Siri.
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0: Radio Hariki's Day in Lieu, broadcasting from the Sky Tower, 200 metres up, Auckland's iconic monument. Now, we're doing this because we are supporting Bowel Cancer New Zealand, which is a charity that is 100% community funded. 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
1: Yes, there are six symptoms that we've got in front of us here, Jerry, that I would like to quiz you on later on in the show. One of them, though, straight off the rip, blood in your poo or on the toilet paper. If you notice that at any point, that is one of the symptoms to go and get yourself checked.
0: Yeah, I can report this.

0: morning that that was all good.
1: Yeah, we're all clear on the Manukau's front as well.
0: Ah, so it's good to know. But the thing is, if you do have any of those symptoms, if you do have blood on your toilet paper, it's the important thing is to get it checked, and get it checked quickly. Don't be embarrassed about it. Don't worry about it.
1: Don't nickel and dime yourself on where you think that blood may or may not have come from.
0: No, just head to your GP and let your GP know about that. And that's an important part of the process.
1: Can I ask, Jerry, yesterday you mounted a TV to the wall, and I understand that it may have caused a bit of disharmony in your household. Is that right?
0: Okay, this is obviously found its way outside of... I was trying to keep this contained to the family.
1: Yes.
0: But I'm interested well, I was that talking, you've heard about this.
1: I was talking to Tulsi last night and she's fuming.
0: Well, she genuinely is fuming. And here's the issue. And what I realised is we have a very strict division of labour in our house. Now, it's not necessarily your typical division of labour. It's not traditional in a sense.
1: I think it's very progressive is how I'd describe it.
0: Well, back in the day when I was growing up, it was pretty simple in my family. My mum looked after everything inside.
1: Right.
0: And my father looked after everything outside.
1: Yes, okay.
0: That was just the way it was.
1: Yeah.
0: My mother didn't work, but my dad worked. It's like the division of labour was very, very clear.
1: Yes.
0: Nowadays, obviously, you've got often both partners working, everyone's contributing, you're expected as a male to be doing a lot more of the chores around the house. That's just the way things are, and I think that's a better world.
1: Do you? It sounds like you're complaining about it.
0: No, I prefer it that way because I like cooking and I genuinely like cleaning. See,
1: you love cleaning.
0: I do, for example, a big part of my thing is tidying and doing surfaces.
1: Yes.
0: That is my job.
1: I've noticed that.
0: I do about 50% of the laundry. I don't do as much of the cooking. But I do lawns, I do driveway sweeping, Tulsi does weeding. So
1: okay.
0: I don't go anywhere near weeding.
1: Right.
0: I hate weeding. Now, the problem that we've had is that she also does flat pack building. So if we are to get a flat pack or anything, she constructs it. She does construction.
1: Yes. She also puts the chains on when you guys go driving
0: across
1: snow. She
0: puts the chains on the car if there's snow.
1: Your hands are too soft.
0: I tell you what, I get some weird looks when I'm sitting in the driver's seat.
1: Toasty warm hand
0: over. But she's particularly good at it.
1: I bet. Well, she's been forced into doing it, kneeling in the snow and putting your chains on for you.
0: She's learned how to do it really well over the years.
1: The flat pack one I think is important because you can't, that'll test the strength of your relationship, a flat pack piece of furniture, man. You guys have got to separate it. Only one of you has to do it. It's usually me. And the most recent one we had was a flat pack outdoor couch, and she had a crack at doing it herself, and she got it wrong and couldn't do it, and then I came home and it was just, and I knew immediately this is not the fight to pick.
0: Well, this is the problem, and when I put up the TV the other day, because it's a grey area, because what it is, putting a television up on the wall is really...
1: It's a practical job, so that's Tulsi.
0: It's getting into practical jobs.
1: But it's decorative. Is that you or is that Tulsi?
0: Well, I do audio-visual. So I'm on audio-visual. She does computer tech systems.
1: Yeah, right.
0: So I stay away from the computer. I do audio-visual. She's not very good. She can't even turn on a TV. So it's a delicate little area. Anyway, I screwed it up. And so she immediately said, this is my area. I wouldn't have screwed it up. I wouldn't have done it like this.
1: You've strayed out of your lane is what you've done here.
0: Yeah, and so we're currently in a situation where, like, she refuses to watch the television because now it's just leaning up against the wall. I managed to get it off.
1: So your initial problem was it was stuck to the wall and you couldn't get it off. You've now been able to get it off and you can't get it back on again.
0: No, I've got it off, but now it's leaning on the thing and I can't get the cords
1: And she's refusing to help you sort it.
0: She's refusing to help and she's refusing to watch the TV.
1: So
0: she won't even watch TV with me. So I'm just sitting by myself in the lounge watching TV.
1: With the TV on the floor leaning up against the wall.
0: Yep.
1: She won't watch it.
0: She won't watch it. There's an impasse.
1: She won't. Coming up with Jerry and Manaya. Fair enough. Di Henry's just walked in, so we'll have a yarn with him in just a few moments' time after 7 o'clock. Plus, I also want to talk about the funds that we are raising this morning. This is more about raising awareness for bowel cancer here in New Zealand, but there is a fundraising aspect of it, and I'd like to utilise that because Jerry is getting a bit windy on walking around the rail on the outside. Well, it's not even a rail, and I think that's your issue.
0: Well, it's a small path, and it's a metre wide, and there's no rail on either side of it. I wasn't signing up for that.
1: On the rundown, it says Jerry to walk around the outside of the Sky Tower at 10 o'clock. He's getting a bit windy on it. We may need your help to try and coax him, put a bit of financial pressure on him after 7.
0: This is Radio Hateke's Day in Lieu.
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18: In this update, South Island drivers are being told to take it easy today with snow, strong winds and poor visibility expected on alpine roads like the Lewis, Arthurs and Porters passes. Warnings are also in place for the Lindis Pass, the Crown Range and Milford Road. In the north, there's a strong wind watch for Northland where winds could be severe. Experts say the skinny obsessed time of the 90s is back, fueled by weight loss drugs and what we're seeing online. Nutritionist Claire Turnbull warns social media is creating a harmful echo chamber.
19: This affects people's relationships, it affects the way that they work, and it has a massive psychological impact. And then physically, if you are not eating enough, it's highly likely that you're going to be malnourished.
18: The world's longest one-stop flight, Shanghai to Buenos Aires via Auckland, is ramping up, with China Eastern doubling it to four times a week from December. The 20,000-kilometre service only launched late last year, with a two-hour stopover in Auckland.
20: The airport says visitor numbers from Argentina shot up 35% in the first 3 months. It says the two extra flights a week will support trade and travel between the three countries. The outbound flight from China takes 26 hours and the return 29 hours.
18: And Auckland health officials are looking into a possible norovirus outbreak after 15 people got violently sick after eating at Valentine's Buffet in Monaco. In sport with Export Ultra, the beer for here. Former All Blacks first five Lima Supawanga is worried at the lack of a safety net for players falling out of the Moana Pacifica system. He says there are no proper pathways for the players who'd hope to represent Moana.
21: Without those opportunities or options for young players, they'll look elsewhere, they'll look at other sports.
18: And top tennis players will expand protests around prize money at this year's Wimbledon tournament, despite a 20% increase in this year's pot, almost $150 million New Zealand dollars. And that's sport. 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

0: broken toilet brush at?
1: Yes, welcome along to Radio Hareke's Day in Lieu with a View. That's right, all day today we are going to be broadcasting 200 metres up Auckland's iconic Sky Tower. This is our fourth Day in Lieu, and it's all about getting to the bottom of bowel cancer by taking the conversations to the top. We're going to be joined by loads of special guests across the day. They're all legends from the telly who'll share their funniest, most outrageous or favourite moments from their TV careers. And between these chats, we will be literally talking shit to help raise awareness of bowel cancer symptoms. And just so you know, symptoms may come and go, so please don't wait to be checked, regardless of your age. It's very important. Don't ignore those symptoms, and make sure you go and talk to your GP. My name's Jeremy Wells, this is Manai Stewart.
2: And this is Di Henwood. Good morning, Di Henwood.
3: Morena. Guys, it's absolutely beautiful here, looking out over the glorious Tamaki Makaurau.
2: Yeah, sun's starting to come up. We can start to see a few things out of there. We've been talking this morning, Di, about the fact that Jerry's staring down the barrel of having to walk around that rail out there. Does that do anything for you?
3: That freaks me out. So I don't mind being up high, but I am a bit scared of heights. I did the window cleaning thing here, and I was harnessed from below, not from above, so there wasn't something you could hold on to.
1: Is that the window cleaning experience that you can do here? Yeah.
2: What, do you pay them to come and clean their windows?
3: Well, talking of crazy TV experiences, that was actually it was one that I was doing on C4 TV back in the day. But so I deal with heights when I'm up high, fine, but I can't do roller coasters or things like that.
2: Yeah,
3: I did a roller coaster once, and I threw up and punched my cousin in the face. I get rather aggressive in a height experience.
1: We'll have more from Di Henwood in just a few moments. It's Radio Hareke's Day in Lieu. Here's the Queens of the Stone Age.

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1: It's 9 minutes past seven on the Hariki Breakfast, Radio Hariki's Day in Lieu, with a view broadcasting 200 metres up Auckland's iconic Sky Tower. Now, we're doing this because we're supporting Bowel Cancer New Zealand, which is a fantastic charity, 100% community funded. Now, for donations, please text Lou to 3483, and you can follow the donation link. And, of course, New Zealand has one of the highest rates of bowel cancer in the world. Over 3,300 New Zealanders diagnosed every year. Di Henwood joins us now. Di, you were diagnosed 6 years ago.
2: Yeah.
1: 2020, with bowel cancer. I'm always loath in these situations to punish you by you telling your story, because I realise that you get asked to tell your story so many times.
2: Well, the crucial part, I believe, especially for today about my story, is so I was misdiagnosed in like 2017, when I probably was at a stage where I would have a better, more treatable outcome. And that was because I didn't fit into the bell curve of being able to get a colonoscopy. Modern ways of checking it out without a colonoscopy weren't available to me. And it's why today is so important. And I would just want to say, I've been contacted by about 10, maybe more people who have listened to Hauraki, have got checked because of Day in Lieu, and have found something.
3: Wow.
2: And have been treated. So it is so important to, even if you've got the smallest symptoms, to check it out. But so I was misdiagnosed in 2017. I got a colonoscopy just after lockdown had started. And then that was a stage 4 diagnosis. It was in my bowel and in my liver. I then had 6 surgeries. And then they found it in my lungs, where it sort of still is. And, I've sort of slowly been going through all the standard of care options. And the thing why you want to treat it early is because bowel cancer actually has a very limited amount of treatment options compared to a few of the other cancers. So you want to get onto it early. Don't hide away from it. And the freaky thing is, I'm one of those guys. You know how they always say Kiwi men don't go to a bloody doctor?
3: Yeah, yeah, yeah.
2: I went to the doctor. I'm a person who was always on top of my health. Mm. I still consider, aside from the cancer, a very sort of healthy person. Mm. So, yeah, this is from someone who does go and check it out. So there's those bowel screening kits. There's, if you think you really need to push for a colonoscopy, do. Even if you're in a position where you could privately pay for one, I'd recommend do it if you have that inkling.
3: Is there a part of it as well, Di, because it's often considered to be an older person's disease, that you another reason why dudes don't check it out?
2: Yeah, look, that was why I didn't fit on the bell curve, right? But now, the amount of people who contact me, so a lot of patients around New Zealand get in touch with me, or a mate will fling me their number and say, can you get in touch with them? A lot of the people are like mid-30s women, which used to be completely out of who we thought would get it. A lot of younger guys I was 42 when I was diagnosed, a lot of people younger than me. No one quite knows why it's happening, because cancer is not a disease. It's a series of diseases. Then within bowel cancer, there's so many different types of bowel cancer with different mutations and all that. So no one knows where it's coming from, but what they do know is if you do get it early, it can be very treatable.
1: Di Henwood, is blood in your poos, is that always the first sign that you've got something unusual going on and the first signs of bowel cancer?
2: No, for me it was, and then they put it down to something else, that being something else. But that is the sort of blood in your stool is the classic, I suppose, what people think. But then that can be a bit of a red herring, because you might not have that, and you might have what you think stomach issues. It does present differently. That's why if you just have any inkling, You know, do a test. Really talk to your doctor. And you're in charge of your health, right? So your doctor, I look at it as my doctor works for me because I pay them. So you have to push. You have to be proactive. You don't just sit back and go, oh, yeah, no, they say it's fine, so it's fine, but I'm getting these symptoms, you know.
3: Someone else will suss it for me.
2: Yeah.
3: Yeah.
1: Yeah. Di, you need to go just, I believe, to get a mic put on you because I think you're going to go and be on another
3: more important
2: another platform. Sorry, just creating content 24/7. Yeah. You guys,
1: we were told that you had to go at 13 minutes
3: past. Oh no, we're 2 minutes over.
2: Hey, I'll be back.
3: Ryan Bridge is going to kill us. Stick around, Di. We'll talk to you after this.
1: This is Radio Hariki's Day in Lieu with a View. Thanks, Di.

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1: Yeah, that's right. We were talking to Di before. He's just gone off to do a fancy interview with cameras involved. He's being microphoned up. I believe there was a splash of makeup involved as well. And he was talking about that, the fact that, yes, blood can be one of the first symptoms, and it was for him, but that's not necessarily the only one. And that's something that we wanted to raise a bit of awareness about this morning. So I've got the symptoms sitting in front of me, Jerry. I'd like to read them for you, and
0: please,
1: at the end of the show today, I will be quizzing you on them. So obviously blood and poo on toilet paper is one of them. Change in your bowel habits that last for several weeks.
0: Now, so that's an interesting one, isn't it? Because that's something that you have to notice in yourself.
1: Yep.
0: And that might be not going to the toilet a whole lot, or it might be a particularly active bowel.
1: Yes. Now that's persistent over time. So, you know, if you went out to Valentine's in Monaco and you had yourself a nice buffet, you're a bit crook after that. That's not necessarily a symptom, but it's also not necessarily not a symptom. You know, it's important to be aware of all these things.
0: No, the last for several weeks part of that is the important bit.
1: A persistent change. Ongoing tummy pain, cramping, bloating or discomfort is another one. A lump or swelling in your tummy. Now, I've got a lump and swelling in my tummy, but I think that's just fat. But I think it's when it's inside your tummy. But again, it's important not to nickel and dime yourself on these things, because you may think you're just getting fat, but it could be something else. Conversely, you may think you're getting skinny, and that could be a sign as well. So unexplained weight loss can be one of them, and feeling unusually tired or lacking energy.
0: Yes.
1: And I think at every point in your life and in your, you know, your day-to-day life, you can experience a combination of any of these on a small sort of scale, but once you notice like a persistent change over time, it's worth getting looked at.
0: Yeah, and I think Di Henwood earlier on said a really important thing, and that was that you are your own health advocate. That's such an important thing.
1: Yeah.
0: Because as we grow up, you know, your parents take you along to the doctor in certain times, and also we're taught, and this is an important thing, we're taught not to make a fuss.
1: Yes.
0: And that is a positive thing. And look, I don't think there's anything wrong with that idea of not making a fuss.
1: No.
0: However, at certain times, you have to ask yourself, like, is this a problem? Is this going away? And if I don't look into this, and if I don't talk to my GP about this, who is going to help me?
1: Yeah, well, it's like a mechanic, mate. They're not coming around to your house to check your car for you, you know? It's the same with a doctor. They will check it when you bring it to them, and they will check the wheel that you told them was squeaking, but unless you're keeping a keen ear to what's going on in your body, then they won't know.
0: Yeah, and I think the other important thing to add to this is that that's what doctors are for.
1: Yeah.
0: Doctors are for looking at things. You don't have to be dying to go to a doctor. If you feel like something's not right about yourself, and it might not just be in this bowel space, it could be anything, then it's important to go along and ask your GP and say, look, is this unusual? I'm feeling a certain way. There's no shame in that.
1: No, and that's the part I think, I mean, I struggle with it. I'm like, I'll be right. It's like the squeaking noise in my car. If I just ignore it for long enough, it'll go away. Well, that's one thing for a car that just gets ordered off the road, but it's another thing when it's your health. Now, can I just say, Jerry, as well, we are 30,000 feet in the sky right now, at the top of the Auckland Sky Tower. The sun has now risen. It's a hazy, I was going to say high cloud, but we're so high up it may actually not be. I can't tell. But it's a pretty grim overcast day, to be honest, in Auckland this morning.
0: Yeah, you're right. We are basically at cloud height. Yesterday there was a lot of rain around. In fact, it was pretty intense, and I was thinking to myself, we might not be able to see a single thing.
1: Mm.
0: Turns out, no, the cloud has lifted, and now we can see all the way out to the Waitakere. It's a beautiful view. You can see the Manukau Harbour over there on to the southwest, and then to the northwest, which I understand you can't understand at all, Manaya.
1: No, I didn't bring my compass.
0: Waitemata, the beautiful sparkling, the jewel in the crown, the Waitemata Harbour, with all the islands, obviously the Rangitoto, Motutapu, Waiheke Island up to Tiritiri, Mati, Kawo, all of those islands in the Hauraki Gulf are out in the Waitemata.
1: Beaut. I can also give you a quick traffic report. If you are in Tamaki Makaurau, the northwestern causeway, heavy but moving. Dominion Road slowing to a crawl. I can't tell if that's K Road or Ponsamere. Don't suppose it matters. They are at a standstill.
0: This is Radio Hauraki's Day in Lieu, whole day broadcasting from atop the Sky Tower, 200 metres up. It's all in aid of helping Bowel Cancer New Zealand, a charity that's 100% community funded.

0: 27 on the Hideki Breakfast. It's Radio Hideki's Day in Lieu, broadcasting from the top of the Sky Tower, 200 metres up. It's all in support of Bowel Cancer New Zealand.
1: Yeah, at some point this morning as well, Jerry's going to be walking around the outside of the Sky Tower. Now that you look at it in the cold light of day, Jerry, are you more or less confident?
0: I'm actually more confident now that the sun's come up a little bit, because before I thought that I'd be walking, I couldn't see what I'd be walking on.
1: Yes.
0: Which is quite terrifying. Now, I'm looking around the outside. If you've ever seen the Sky Tower, it has that railing that's around it. Well, not a railing.
1: Like the rings of Saturn.
0: It's got a ring around the outside of it that is connected to the main building, but it's around about a metre wide, and it has a grill that you can see through it.
1: Yes,
0: down
1: that you can walk across
0: 200 metres down to the ground. Of course, you're supported by some kind of safety harness.
1: Yeah, but I think all that does is stop your corpse from hitting someone else on the ground. I don't think it's going to stop you from falling off the railing.
0: No, my concern is that there's no railing and I have no balance.
1: So Jerry's requested rails this morning. It's been a horrible mix-up. That's the wrong person showed up this morning.
0: Well, I wouldn't mind a Zimmer frame. That's it. If I can't have a rail, then at least I'd like a Zimmer frame.
1: A bit of conjecture as to how high up in the air we are. Some are saying 200, some are saying 300. I'm picking it's about 3,000, and there's a text that's come through on 3483. How can the Sky Tower have a path 3,000 metres in the air with no handrail when the council won't even let me have a fence over 1.2 metres?
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0: Coming up, Peter Huskinson, CEO of Bowel Cancer New Zealand. He's in to talk about why Bowel Cancer Awareness Month is so important for New Zealanders.
1: This is a good question. This is the number one thing I want to know from him. Why is it so big? Is it an us thing? Is it our country? What's going on?
0: Also, Di Henwood joins us as well after the 7:30 sport headlines. This is the Hideki Breakfast. Day in Lieu.
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0: 7.33, time for your latest sport headline. Six, Export Ultra, the beer for here. Kyle Jamieson will sit out the deciding third cricket test against England. Kyle Jamieson starting tonight at Trent Bridge. The 6'8" pace bowler took 10 wickets in his first two tests on return from back injury. Captain Tom Latham says Jamieson's absence was planned as part of his ongoing recovery. Spin bowler Mitchell Santner looks the likely replacement with hot temperatures forecast for the test.
1: Now, does that mean spin comes into it a bit more, does it, Jerry? You're the barometer of the show?
0: I think so. I think it does turn at Trent Bridge sometimes, but I think with hot temperatures come degrading pitches over the course of the 5 days, because, of course, you prepare the pitch, and then after that, they can't touch the pitch.
1: Yep.
0: And you can roll it in between innings light with a light roller, but that really doesn't do much apart from just hold the pitch together. And so the sun beating down on it over 5 days, obviously, over time, it just deteriorates.
1: I actually don't know why I asked that question, because if I hear any more bloody weather chat, I might throw myself off the sky.
0: And then the pitch surface dries out, and when it dries out, when it doesn't have any moisture and it starts to turn.
1: Yeah, right, good.
0: And so that, I think they think that may happen in Trent Bridge.
1: Bit of load management for Kyle Jamieson.
0: Meanwhile, Matt Henry has become the first New Zealander in 36 years to top the ICC's test bowling rankings following his man of the match effort in the second test win over England. Only Jack Cowie.
1: Remember Jack Cowie? Yes, in 1947.
0: That's right, Richard Hadley, between 1984 and 1990.
1: Yes.
0: They're the only two other people who have achieved the feat previously.
1: Yeah.
0: In Mr. Darcy's last 10 tests, he's taken 57 wickets at an average of 15.43.
1: Yeah, I remember that summer of Jack Cowie in 47, just after the war. Things were starting to look up, and here comes Jack Cowie just topping the international rankings. How the hell did they send the international rankings out in 47? Was that pigeon career?
0: I don't think they had international rankings. Have they gone back and, like, looked at the... I think they've gone back and...
1: Who was updating the website in 47 to make sure we had track of Jack Cowie?
0: Final round of pool matches are underway at the FIFA World Cup. As is tradition, there are simultaneous kickoffs in the final round matches.
1: That makes sense, because a lot of them are... This is a very football phenomenon, isn't it? Where both matches are going to decide the outcome of who goes through and who doesn't go through. There's a couple of good dead rubbers coming up in this week.
0: Yeah, Group B games kicked off just after 7. Switzerland and Canada, nil all currently. While Bosnia and Herzegovina have just gone 2-0 up over Qatar.
1: You'd have to think, in some of those games where it doesn't matter who's going through, the nil all draw be a real, seems like free money to me.
0: Yeah, well, a lot of people have been going on that draw theory of yours.
1: Yes.
0: And latest update actually from someone was that they were 34 cents down.
1: Oh.
0: So putting 20 cents on the draw each
1: time.
0: Well,
1: look, this is what they mean when they say bet responsibly, R18, isn't it? Don't listen to some guy on the radio.
0: So we are up the top of Auckland Sky Tower, 200 metres up, broadcasting all day for Radio Hariki's Day in Lieu. A whole lot of guests coming through. We had Di Henwood earlier on. Wendy Petrie will join us next. This is Radio Hariki's Day in Lieu.

0: 7:39 on the Hideki Breakfast. It's Radio Hideki's Day in Lieu, all in aid of Bowel Cancer New Zealand, a charity that's 100% community funded. So for donations, just text Lieu to 34833 and follow that donation link. Today we are 200 metres up Auckland's iconic Sky Tower, and we're going to be joined by loads of special guests across the day, all legends of the telly who are going to share some of their stories, things that have happened to them over the years on the television. Wendy Petrie joins us now. Morning, Wendy.
1: Oh, morning. Thanks for having me, lads.
0: Oh, welcome to Radio Hideki's Day and Lieu, 200 metres up.
1: Oh, and isn't this view stunning?
0: Yes, isn't it?
1: We should do this every day.
2: How do you go with heights, Wendy?
1: Well, I actually am okay with heights.
2: You are?
1: Yeah. I mean, I don't know about jumping off the Sky Tower, but no. I have done one bungee jump before.
0: Well, Wendy, I have to walk around the outside. Well, I'm being told that I have to walk around the outside. Have you had a look at and seen that?
1: Yeah, I don't know. I don't know about that. That's scary.
0: Because if you're good with heights, I'm more than happy for you to step in.
1: I'd hate to deprive you of that honour.
2: The listeners need to see it as well.
1: Yeah.
2: Jerry's got a long and proud history of humiliating himself on the TV, Wendy. But
1: yes.
2: Are there any memories that stick out in your mind of anything?
1: Of Jeremy humiliating himself. There's a lot. No, for myself, I mean, oh yeah, of course. Yeah. I mean, just countless. Of course. I mean, when you've been on the telly that long, and especially when you're first starting out, I mean, yeah, it's just moments. But I was lucky because I started at TV3 and I started on news breaks in the middle of the night, and we loved it because literally no one was watching.
2: Yes.
1: So you literally got to learn to read the news on TV while no one was watching, which was brilliant. And it got canned literally 3 years later. So that was good, a good learning ground.
2: Yes.
1: And then along the way, probably the most embarrassing thing, and I just still can't believe I did it, so unprofessional of me, was we were doing the David Main trial, and we were talking about the fact the jury was coming back, and it was like, I'd been down in Christchurch for 5 days. I was excited to get back to see my family. I'm like, yay, the jury's coming back. We're going to be going home tonight. But of course, I did a live cross, and I kind of did a good live cross. You know, I was happy with it.
2: Sure.
1: I felt it went well.
2: Yeah.
1: And so to mark the occasion, at the end of it, when I thought I was off camera, I did a fist pump, which it was the days when there wasn't really as much internet, and it very quickly went viral in that sense, and everyone thought that I was talking about the trial, and I was thought that David Bain was innocent or he wasn't innocent. All I wanted to do, I was just happy to be A, nailing my live cross, and B, going home, you know, to my family. So,
0: under the bus though, because in that situation you'd expect that the director would have cut away from you.
1: I was
0: if that's the end.
1: I was sure. I'd literally been staring at the camera. You know, you do the obligatory stare at the camera for 10 seconds, you wait, yep,
2: and then
1: okay,
2: woo!
1: And then I'm like, yes. And then it was not good. Yeah,
0: context is everything in those situations.
1: Yeah
0: I mean, actually, interestingly, Wendy, just the other night we had an accidental live mic situation
2: which occurred. God.
0: Post a story, and I just fluffed a line slightly, and then we were going to a story. It's something about it was a story about cats. I'd said cat in the wrong part of the sentence. Classic me. And then and then went to the story, and so I looked down at the monitor, and the tape was rolling, and I went, oh, Jesus, to myself. And unfortunately, the microphone was still up. Normally, they pull your mic down straight away.
1: Yeah.
0: And so apparently the Jesus came straight over the top of the crashing over the top of the beginning of the cat story.
1: The pussy cat.
0: But you've got to be very careful. And you would have known this, Wendy, from years of broadcasting. You've got to be very careful about wearing a microphone, because you'll be wearing it, you'll be doing your news bulletin.
1: Oh yeah.
0: And then you might do a promo or something.
1: Yeah.
0: And then you're still wearing that microphone around the office.
1: Oh yeah. We always say treat every mic as live.
2: Yes.
1: But you know, when you're on breakfast for 3 hours, I mean, I go off to the loo, right?
2: Yeah.
1: I literally go to the toilet, and I cannot be bothered turning my microphone off. And I'm sorry, Soundy.
2: Yeah.
1: I hope that, you know, maybe he's not listening, because I don't have time.
2: Yes.
1: So I'm in the loo, I'm back out again.
2: Yeah, another one. That's the you lean down into your shirt collar and go, if any sound guys listening right now, I'm about to go to the toilet, so turn it off or don't. That's up to you.
1: Yeah.
2: That's what's happening.
1: Yeah. I know.
0: Yeah. Wendy, so at the moment you're reading radio news?
1: I'm reading radio news over at ZB. Yes, Raylene Ramsey, the afternoon newsreader, has gone to Europe for a month.
2: Has she?
1: Which is lovely. Shit. So yeah, I'm all over the place.
2: Any tips for Jerry? Because he reads our sports news at the half hour and he's terrible.
0: I'm struggling. I'm I'm are really you? Struggling.
1: I yeah, thought you were doing well.
0: Well, are you meant to pre-read it, Wendy? Like, wow. Do you read the words before you read it on air?
1: Probably just maybe once, but, you know, to be fair, I have read a few things, having seen it, never seen it before, and you just hope there's not a sentence that you really needed to read before you read it out loud to the nation.
2: Tennis results for him.
1: Oh!
2: It's tennis players.
1: Yeah. Oh, are you, but, you know, you might get the dyslexia thing and sort of say it the wrong way around.
0: Well,
1: and whoopsie-daisy.
0: Just some of those names.
1: Oh, those names.
0: They're pretty full on. I think maybe sports news might be the hardest to read because of those names.
1: I agree. I have to read some sports news over at ZB, and they're lovely. They spell it out so phonetically, like Moo, M-O-O.
0: Yes, but are you like me? I actually find it harder to read
1: them. Sometimes it's true.
0: So do you find, Wendy, reading news on radio different to reading news on television?
1: I think so, because, I mean, when you're in the TV space, you're sort of thinking about how you look, whereas in radio, you're thinking about how you sound. Yeah. So there's much more thought going into the sound where in radio, whereas on TV, you're much more thinking about, does my head look nice in this position? Do I look like I need to put my arms in a different position? You're sort of more thinking about the visual aspect of it because it is so visual. But, yeah, it is different. But, you know, same. Still same.
2: It's reading words.
0: Well,
1: it is.
0: Thanks heaps for coming up, Wendy. We appreciate that.
2: Now I'm thinking about how I'm sitting.
1: I know. Can anyone see us? It's not like a live feed. Where's the camera?
0: Luckily, no one can see us.
1: Hello.
0: And I understand you've got to go back and read some news now, actually.
1: Do I?
0: I think you do.
1: Oh. Do I?
0: Oh, that's what I was told.
1: Oh, okay. Yeah. And we're starting early today.
0: Yeah. But thank you so much for coming up, Wendy. We appreciate it.
1: Oh, I love Radio Hauraki. You know that I'm a headbanger from way back.
2: Oh, great.
1: You know. Totally.
2: Maybe you can come and
1: Pearl Jam. I had the whole CD of Pearl Jam, double CD. Linkin Park.
0: Linkin Park.
1: Do you play that here?
2: Now you've got my attention.
1: Oh yeah.
0: No, I was a huge fan. Linkin Park. Recently.
1: Oh, I know. I was I did not see that concert.
2: Oh, neither did I. But I was there.
1: Yeah.
0: Wendy, thanks for coming up. It's Radio Hauraki's Day in Lieu.
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1: It's Radio Hariki's Day in Lieu with a view, broadcasting 200 metres up Auckland's iconic Sky Tower. It's to raise awareness for Bowel Cancer New Zealand, the charity that's 100% community funded. If you want to donate, please text Lou to 3483 for a donation link. Any amount will be much appreciated, whether it be small or large. Di Henwood joins us now. Di, how was your television appearance there? Your first television appearance, I believe?
2: Yeah, the nerves are just dissipating. The adrenaline bomb. I imagine this is what SAS operatives feel like after they've just completed a successful raid on the Mujahideen. So I'm just coming back down to earth, but as I do, I look out these windows. Yeah. Maui has released the sun. And it's a beautiful view over Tamaki Makaurau up here. And it makes me realise this is a pretty good looking city.
3: I know. I'm one of these people. I know a lot of New Zealanders are that love to dump on the super city. But every now and then you catch it at the right angle and you go, it's actually all right, isn't it? I can see why so many people want to live up here. Now, no one outside of Auckland right now wanted to hear that, so I apologise. Please don't turn us off just yet.
1: There's a reason, Manaia and I, why it was called Tamaki Makaurau, the place desired by many. Because as you can see with the harbours going there, the Waitemata and the Manukau, lots of options and lots of resource around here. There's a particular way that you can go north if you want, you can go south. It's connect up a little bit further south with the Waikato River, so it was a hub back in the day, a commerce hub.
3: But back when you got around by boat, but now that you get around by car, it's actually the worst place you could possibly put a city in the entire country. I mean, as you look at it now, it's about 3 kilometres across from sea to shining sea.
2: Yeah, and I'm here just looking out the window, and your eye's just immediately drawn to the Gulf Warehouse. It's just a fluorescent yellow beacon on the entire
3: of hope
2: skyline.
1: Are they allowed to do that? Are they legally allowed to be that
3: still
1: yellow?
3: Got to be rules against
1: that. That's like 78 Barocca urine.
3: Asparagus wheeze. Oh, yeah.
1: Wow, that is so impressive.
3: 100%. Anyway, we're up here because we're not up here to have a look at the Gulf Warehouse or talk about riding boats around in the 1800s. We're up here for a day in lieu with a view, and it is, as I said, an amazing view. An aid of bowel cancer awareness. I'm always so wary around how we phrase that because we are definitely not in support of bowel cancer. I'm actually staunchly against bowel cancer and what it's doing.
2: Yeah, fair enough.
3: I don't love what it's doing. I disagree with it.
2: I don't agree with what it's doing either. And I've been living with it for 6 years.
3: Yeah.
2: And seeing the fact that you need to get it early, because I've been into last year I was in and out of Auckland Hospital. I was hospitalised about 8 weeks ago with sort of things associated with, because I've got in my lungs, I've got a slightly collapsed lung because of the cancer, so I'm more prone to infections. You go into hospital, those nurses, those doctors, they're overworked, there's not enough staff, the facilities are as best as they can make it, but they still need a lot of work. So to get checked early will mean you're putting less stress on a system that is already stressed. And trust me, you don't want to end up in hospital. Like, it's not a good time.
1: Di, in terms of your current situation, I know that you've had a huge amount of rounds of chemo. What number are we talking, are you up to now? Have you lost count?
2: Well, I actually did lose count around 53, because I've slowly, I was on a drug last year, that stopped working, then I was on another chemo and that stopped working, and I'm sort of running out of chemo options. Currently I'm doing a pill-based chemo that I take for 2 weeks and then have 2 weeks off, but that, for instance, that's one I've got to pay for myself. So every month, got to front up with between $2,000 or $4,000.
1: Jesus,
2: and that's right on the low end of what that cancer drugs cost. I've chatted to some people who are paying $17,000 a month out of their own pocket.
1: Is that right?
3: That's crazy, because you think we've got free healthcare in New Zealand, everything should be sussed for everyone, but that's not the case, is
2: No,
3: it?
2: Especially when it comes to cancer drugs. And the one I'm on, it doesn't... it doesn't do massive dents into the cancer. It's sort of keeping it at bay. I'm looking at a couple of clinical trial options. So the thing is, you do start getting to the pointy end of things, and it makes me really realise how urgent doing that early detection is.
3: Because it is relatively treatable when it's caught early enough, isn't it?
2: Yeah, well, that is what I believe. Obviously, there are caveats to that.
3: Of course.
2: Yeah. As I was saying, there's different types of bowel cancer, different types of mutations, some more aggressive than others. But the stats do show that if it's caught early, you can treat it.
1: Well, you're doing great work, seriously, for bowel cancer awareness, cancer awareness in general, Di. The way that you're telling your story, the openness with which you're sharing the journey that you're on living with cancer is remarkable to watch. And I think, you know, you are a credit not only to yourself but also to New Zealanders, because I think people love you as a person. I think they love the spirit that you have, and so we appreciate very much you coming up and talking to us. And I find you personally a massive, I've told you this a million times, but I find you a massive inspiration.
2: Oh, thanks.
1: And so good on you, because I think that as you said, people have come up to you before and they've said, you've helped me. Because of what you've said, I've gone and got something tested, and then it's helped me out. So good on you for sharing, because I know it takes a lot. So thank you.
2: It does. And the one of the most important things I think I've learned out of this is how important experiences are over things. Because I'm in a situation with, under the standard of care, I have incurable cancer, under the current Western standard of care. And it's made me realise that things mean nothing. I don't want to buy anything, but I've been spending my money on going. We're talking about, I went to Sydney with my son and saw 3 rugby league games. Went to see some family over in Melbourne with my daughter. Those things are so important. Experiences are so much more important than things. And it's amazing when you have to deal with mortality, how important you realise what's important and what's not, and you're like, oh yeah, having that flash thing's not important, but doing something cool with people I love, with friends, with family, that's what's important.
1: It gives you clarity.
2: Completely.
1: Yeah. Di Henwood, thank you so much for coming up. It's always a great pleasure to see you.
2: Oh, it's
1: you
2: been
1: bring
2: superb.
1: A lot of joy wherever you go, so thank you so much.
2: Absolutely. I might talk to you about the Warriors tomorrow, eh?
3: Good. Yeah. Loves it.
1: This is Radio Hariki's Day in Lieu.
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20: In this update, drivers down south are being told to take extra care on the roads today with snow and strong winds set to hit. NZTA says alpine roads like the Lewis, Arthurs and Porter's passes could see snow, slips and poor visibility. Overseas, France is sweltering under a nationwide red heat alert, with record-breaking temperatures knocking out power to thousands of homes. The BBC's Pierre Denis says emergency services are on high alert.
21: There's been a surge in admission, especially among under-40-year-olds. We've seen a surge in calls as well.
20: And across Europe, it's the same story. Spain, Italy and the UK are baking too. Back home now, nearly 2 months on from a fatal hit-and-run near Kaikohe, police say they're getting nowhere as witnesses refuse to talk. Defence lawyer Steve Lack says people have a right to stay silent.
22: It's difficult to break down at the time whether someone's going to be an accused or whether they're going to be a suspect or whether they're simply being interviewed as a witness.
20: And health officials are trying to track down a possible norovirus source in Auckland after 15 people got sick. They all reported vomiting and diarrhea after eating at Valentine's in Monaco a couple of weeks ago. In sport with Export Ultra, the beer for here. Kyle Jamieson will be rested during New Zealand's deciding third cricket test against England starting tonight at Trent Bridge. The towering pace bowler took 10 wickets in the first two tests and has returned from back injuries. Captain Tom Latham says Jamieson's absence is pre-planned as part of his ongoing recovery.
23: The plan was for him was always to play two test matches. We know the road that he's sort of had over the last two, 3 years. I think for him to get back to this point, to be able to play two test matches, which was the original plan, has certainly been a win for us and a win for KJ.
20: And the world's top tennis players will continue to protest about prize money when Wimbledon starts next week. And that sport, make the news your own with the new NZ Herald app. At download today and tap into the news that matters.
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2: That's right, we're broadcasting live from the Auckland Sky Tower, 200 metres above the CBD, the Auckland CBD, looking out west, looking northwest, as the sun looks like it's breaking through into the Waitakere. It's beautiful view. Don't you reckon, Manoa Stewart?
3: I reckon you sound like a pilot disseminating information no one ever needs to hear.
4: We just reached our cruising altitude about 300 metres up in the air. It's a little couple of bumps as we proceed through the show, but we should be looking ahead on the tarmac about 5 minutes ahead of the schedule.
2: Yeah. Coming up this morning, we're going to be chatting to a whole lot of people, including next Peter Huskinson, who's the CEO of Bowel Cancer New Zealand. Lee Hart joins us in a wee while. 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

0: 11 minutes past 8 on the Hariki Breakfast. It is Radio Hariki's day in lieu. We're broadcasting from the Sky Tower 200 metres up because we're talking about bowel cancer today. And Peter Huskinson, who's the CEO of Bowel Cancer New Zealand, joins us now. G'day, Peter. How are you?
1: Kia ora.
0: Nice to see you.
2: How do you go with heights, Peter? How are you finding this up here?
1: Okay, although I'm not so keen to kind of do the jump off the side, so I think I'll leave that to others.
0: Are you sure, Peter? Because I understand that a little bit later on there is a gap. There is space for someone to walk around the outside.
1: I suddenly have a pressing appointment, yeah.
0: So do I, unfortunately, but I think I'm the person who's scheduled to do that.
2: Yeah.
0: Peter, tell us a little bit about Bowel Cancer New Zealand. What does your organisation do?
1: So we're a community-funded organisation, which means we don't take any money from central government. That means we can be an independent voice for patients. We're really here to try and beat bowel cancer on every front. So that can be things like this, awareness and helping people to recognise what to look for. But also we want to be part of the journey for people. So right from if you're worried about symptoms and thinking what could this be mean for me, right through to if you did get a diagnosis, all the stages through, being on that journey, if you're providing you with the support the whole way through. That's things like our nurse advice and support line, online support groups that are safe spaces that are moderated by clinicians, but allow you to kind of connect with peers and figure out what's going on, through to things like counselling to help you adjust, physio to get you back on track after treatment, things like that. So we provide a wide range of things, but we also try and work with the government to say, look, we can see around the world where people are doing a much better job at tackling this, and we can see that many of the deaths that are happening in New Zealand are preventable, so we can do something about it. So we're doing research as well to help with that.
2: We were having a yarn off here just before, and you mentioned that do we have the fastest growing rate?
1: Yes, yeah, so bowel cancer in New Zealand is very common. Overall, we're about 6th out of 183 countries in terms of our rates of bowel cancer. But what some great New Zealand researchers found in recent research was they looked at what's our growth rate, particularly for younger people, people in their 20s, 30s and 40s. And we've got the fastest growing rates of bowel cancer, early onset bowel cancer in the world.
0: The fastest rate? That's incredibly concerning.
1: It sure is. But the thing is, there are things that we can do about it. So I think we have to recognise that, we have to respond to it, and that's really a big part of what Bowel Cancer Awareness Month is all about.
0: Do we know, Peter, why we might be the highest rate of incidence of bowel cancer in young people in terms of growth?
1: Well, look, we do know that some of the things that relate to risk for bowel cancer, and that's things like alcohol, smoking, lack of fibre in your diet, physical inactivity or overweight, and those
2: that
1: kind of things.
2: Real personal, Peter.
1: Yeah. I wasn't looking at anyone when I said that, by the way. So we know there are things you can do to reduce your risk, and we know that some other countries are further ahead than that. But in truth, researchers are doing a lot of work really hard to try and find out more and understand what the mechanisms are and why they're particularly affecting New Zealand so much. So there's more we need to know, but we also need to focus on what we know we can do, which is reduce our risks, know the symptoms, get screened or checked when you can.
0: Because is it particular?
2: Hang on, we've caught fire.
0: Sounds like a fire alarm, doesn't it? We'll worry about that if it keeps going for some time. So
2: I know a shortcut, by the way, if we need to get out of here.
0: So is it preventable in terms of a type of cancer, Peter? Bowel cancer?
1: Yes, so what you have to say is from an individual basis, if you've got bowel cancer, do not think to yourself, this is my fault, because it absolutely isn't. This is almost like a lottery. We've all got a certain number of tickets, but some things we do give us extra tickets. There's still randomness that, you know, you can have people do all the right things and get bowel cancer. You have people who do all the wrong things and don't. So it's not that, but there are things you can do to change. So we can add that fiber in your diet, get a bit more physically active, cut down on the drinking, cut down on the red and processed meat a little bit, maybe make that barbecue a little bit more of a one-off treat rather than a regular thing every week, you know, those kind of things. So these things bring down those risk factors, which just reduce things. But there are some things we can't do because, you know, ultimately we all get a little bit older and this is something that develops even more through age. So so I think we have to recognise some things you can do, some things you can't. But the big thing is do what you can to tackle risk, but also know what to look for, know those symptoms, because that can be the difference between finding cancer late when it's inoperable and finding it early when it's incredibly curable. Like, more than 90% of people will be able to just crack on, get on, live the rest of their life after bowel cancer if we catch it that first stage, stage one.
2: Is it, there's a perception out there that this is an older person's disease. I don't know if that's got something to do with the age at which they start screening you for these things, but that, is that necessarily true? Is there an age and gender thing to this?
1: So it is true that there are more people who get bowel cancer when they're older, but more than a tenth of bowel cancers will be for people in their 20s, 30s and 40s. And that proportion is growing all the time, as we said. We're growing in younger people about 23% a decade and 36% a decade for young Maori as well. So really important that we don't think of it just as an older person's disease. It can affect anyone at any age. So if you spot the symptoms, go get checked, and don't take "you're too young" as an answer, even if it's from someone you think might know, like a GP. You've got to go with your gut. Ready.
0: Peter Huskinson, CEO of Bowel Cancer New Zealand. What are those symptoms to look out for specifically?
1: Well, the six that we recommend particularly knowing, and they are blood, which might be in the loo, might be on the paper, might be bleeding from your bottom. So blood is one that will really get your attention. The other two that get your attention are you might have a lump. So a lump in your abdomen, or you might have an abdominal pain that's kind of there and just keeps being there, and it might come and go a bit, but still stays there, you know, weeks and weeks. So they're the three kind of attention-grabbing ones. But there are three quieter symptoms as well, and they are a change in your bowel habits. Now, I realise it's morning, but if I can kind of say the words like frequency and firmness, if you know what I mean. So it could be you're going a lot more often, a lot less often. It could be things are a little bit firmer or a lot less firm. So a change like that happens and stays around. I'm not talking about the day after you've been out for curry. I'm talking about something that stays for kind of like 2, 3, 4 weeks. So beyond a couple of weeks, that's a thing to look out for. And the other two that people often put down to something else is, you know, you might think, oh, fantastic, I'm losing weight and I wasn't even trying. Well, that might actually be something to get checked out. And the other thing is you might think, do you know what, I feel tired all the time. Now, I know a lot of people do that, but it's unexplained tiredness. So if you've got that unexplained tiredness and fatigue, again, that can just be a sign that what's going on inside your body is actually just, you know, trying to cope with what's developing and could actually be something to be checked out. So any of those six symptoms, go get checked out. If you want to find out about it, you can go onto the Day in Lieu website and you can see it linked to Bowel Cancer New Zealand Symptom Checker. Take 2 minutes, have a quick check through the six, and if you get any of them and you think, yeah, I've had that for more than a couple of weeks, go and see your doctor.
2: I've got to be honest, I feel like I'm smack bang in the middle of the Venn diagram you've just described. You've hit just about every single thing that I've got. I guess that's the point of what we're doing this morning.
0: We're talking to Peter Huskinson. He's the CEO of Bowel Cancer New Zealand. Peter, thank you so much for coming in, and thanks for what you guys do. We really appreciate it.
1: It's our pleasure. Thank you.
0: Of course, if you want to make a donation, just text Lou to 3483. You can follow the donation link, because of course Bowel Cancer New Zealand is a charity that is 100% community funded. Thanks, Peter. 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

0: 8:24 on the Hideki Breakfast, our Radio Hideki day in lieu, broadcasting all day from Auckland Sky Tower, 200 metres up above the city of Auckland. It's to raise awareness for bowel cancer in New Zealand.
1: I know I made a couple of jokes about it there, but what Peter Huskinson, who we just talked to there, he's the CEO of Bowel Cancer New Zealand. All of the things, the Venn diagram he described, I am right in the middle of it. I probably have a couple too many beers. I probably eat too much red meat. When summer comes around, I am hammering that barbecue. All of these lifestyle factors that they don't know causes this, but it seems to be some sort of correlation between them. I think is describing a lot of Kiwi men. Māori, 34, about to turn 35 in a couple of weeks. I know you've got that circled on your calendar. about to have my fifth coffee for the morning, which is about to bring on another symptom. and I don't, when the check light goes on in my car, I don't do anything about it. I am the exact person that they are describing.
0: Yeah.
1: When they're talking about all of the symptoms and all of the issues that we have. So I've got to put my money where my mouth is and do something about it.
0: Yeah, well, I think that's the thing. It's the idea of realizing that there is certainly no shame in going to a GP, having a chat to a GP every now and then.
1: But I do worry that I'm going to go in there. I don't know what this is. I don't know if this is a Kiwi male thing. I'm going to go in there and be like, geez, I don't know. I don't have any of the symptoms, but I am right in the, you know, in the bullseye there. I'd like to get tested. I worry about them laughing me out of it.
0: Well,
1: going, oh, geez, you're all right, mate. Come on, you're too young. Get out of there.
0: Well, no, they're not going to do that. That's not the way that it works. Because a little checkup every now and then, you do it for everything else. And I think, as Di Henwood pointed out earlier on in the show, you are your own health advocate.
1: Yeah.
0: You've got to stick up for yourself.
1: And I don't think Kiwi does do it.
0: Sometimes people's partners do it for them.
1: Yeah.
0: But ultimately, you've got to do it for yourself.
1: Yeah.
0: Is it laziness? Maybe. Is it also a little bit of complacency? Is it also not wanting to create a fuss?
1: That's not wanting to
0: be a problem.
1: Yeah. Like, don't worry about it. Nah, I'm all right.
0: There's a whole lot of factors
1: that
0: contribute to it. But ultimately, you are your own health advocate. And as Peter said just before, it's one of those things that you want to get tested. You want to get tested early. He was talking about bowel health kits that you can do in your own home that you can get sent to you. And if you go to dayinlieu.co.nz or to Bowel Cancer New Zealand's website, if you just Google Bowel Cancer New Zealand, then there's a whole lot of options that you can go for. And basically, essentially, you just go to the toilet and a bag gets sent away. And then they test it, they do a whole lot of things, and they come back and they'll tell you what's going on.
1: Yeah, come back and tell you your sweet and best case scenario.
0: Give you a clean bill of health, which is most of the time the way that it works.
1: But yeah.
0: It's peace of mind, really, isn't it?
1: It is. I've just seen television legend Lee Hart walk into the building. Should we have a chat to him after the
0: sports headlines? Talk to him after the sports headlines. This is Radio Hideki's Day in Lieu.
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17: Jerry and Manaya, the Hauraki Breakfast.
0: The Black Caps are readying themselves to contend with Europe's historic heatwave in the deciding third test against England starting tonight.
1: It's going to be 23 degrees over there.
0: The UK has recorded its hottest June on record, its hottest June day, prompting weather warnings for at least the first day at Nottingham. Kyle Jamieson will sit out the Trent Bridge test because it's too hot. Managing his return from back injuries, Mitchell Santner, Blair Tickner may come into the team.
1: This can only benefit us because I have seen Englishmen in the peaks of summer, both here and in England, and they wilt. They are not designed for it. They're designed for 300 days of rain. They want, because London in England is beautiful in the summer, on those hot, hot summer days, absolutely beautiful. But they just can't contend with the sun.
0: What about in 37 degrees, though?
1: Is it 37?
0: Yep, 37.
1: Is it 37?
0: 37.
1: My God.
0: 37, record temperatures.
1: Yeah, okay, so I don't even think our boys are going to be able to handle that. 37 is...
0: I don't think New Zealanders or English are good at 37. Now, if you...
1: Oh, how are you going to go sitting in the stands for bloody 8 hours either?
0: No, chucked an Australian in 37, they can handle it.
1: They're all right.
0: An Indian can handle it.
1: Yep. South Africa going to go all right. Yeah, some of them.
0: But not New Zealanders and the English.
1: Yeah, no.
0: Meanwhile, Matt Henry's become the first New Zealander in 36 years to top the ICC's Test bowling rankings, following his man of the match effort in the second Test winner over England. Only Jack Cowie, who can forget, in 1947. Yep. Richard Hadlee, between 84 and 90, have achieved the feat previously. In Mr. Darcy's last 10 Tests, he's taken 57 wickets at an average of 15.43.
1: I think from memory, the highest anyone's gotten in between those times is second. I believe Wags was second for a little bit there. Just off the top of my head.
0: No, you're bang on. That's exactly right. And the final round of pool matches are underway at the FIFA World Cup. As is tradition, there are simultaneous kickoffs in the final round matches. Group B was first to go, and at 70 minutes in, Switzerland lead Canada. Canada, the football powerhouse, 2-0, while Bosnia and Herzegovina are 2-1 up over Qatar.
1: Coming up next, football powerhouse Lee Hart is joining us on the show. I've just seen him out there, so having a bit of a gas bag with Heath and Minogue.
0: Yeah, all day we're going to be joined by loads of special guests across the day, legends of telly, and as Minogue said, Lee Hart joins us next. Radio Hariki's Day in Lieu.

0: 8:37 on the Hareke Breakfast. It's Radio Hareke's day. And look, I tell you, it's hot and up here atop the Sky Tower, 200 metres above the Auckland CBD. Lee Hart joins us now. Good morning, Lee.
1: Yeah, good morning, fellas. Great to be here on this beautiful day, and what a great occasion. What a great building, as you pointed out.
2: A great spot. It feels like where a 90s radio jock might have sat back in the day.
1: Yeah, imagine that. Imagine this was the studio compared to the kind of the shit one you have now. I mean, this kind of, it puts you in the mood, doesn't it? If you look professional, you feel professional, you sound professional.
2: Yeah, and your voice said that. It definitely is better than the view of the alley behind work where everyone goes to smoke before work.
1: Yes, the chicken shop.
2: Yeah, it does. Hey, we were talking to, we've got the legends of TV coming in throughout this morning. We've talked about some of the humiliating TV that Jeremy's made. We talked to Wendy Petrie about her most embarrassing TV moments. You must have had a couple throughout the years.
1: No, I can't say I have. I can imagine that Wendy would have, seen her in the early days. Took a while before she became a professional. No, I never really did. I always found myself quite professional, and if it did come across unprofessional, I just cut it out. I'm not stupid. No, they're short. There was plenty of things. I think doing a press conference, an Aussie Rugby World Cup with Eddie Jones in the room, a big press conference, 60, 70 people, and I somehow fell through the Venetian blinds and they fell on top of me. It wasn't so much that fell on top of me, I could have had them do any journal. It was the way I was trying to get out of them. It was really protracted, and it went on for a few minutes. And
0: yeah,
1: I lost my broadcasting, not my full accreditation, but my press conference accreditation for 2.5 years.
0: Yeah, no, I remember that well. That fracas that you had with the Venetian blind. Also, I remember there was an incident in Australia at one stage with a brown snake in a rental car.
1: Oh yes, yep. We did get some complaints from the animal groups, as you'd expect. I was doing an Edinburgh type sort of piece, I suppose, in the outback. A brown snake. They can be nasty. They've got a bad bite in them. I was explaining to the viewers about the snake chased me. So I got in the rental car, chased the snake myself in the rental car. I got ahead of the snake, managed to get on top of it, ran it over with the back wheel. The snake, of course, I thought was dead, as it would be, with a rental car saloon. And it started moving again. I freaked out, so I jammed the snake's head in the driver's door, yeah. And that indeed did kill the snake. And we had a few complaints from the animal.
2: Peter and such.
1: Yeah, Peter. Peter, Paul, and Mary.
2: Also, the Football World Cup going on at the moment, you've done a lot of sporting journalism in your time. Did you ever follow the FIFA Football World Cup around at all?
1: No, I was sort of always out of sync with that. And obviously, it's grown over the years. I think football's huge in New Zealand now, which is great to see it grow. So when I started back in sports journalism, it wasn't such a big... Rugby was everything, I suppose. You had to hark way back to the 81 or something. Remember that? That was the big year.
0: The Springbok Tour?
1: No, the World Cup
0: 87?
1: No, the football.
2: Oh,
1: 82. Yeah, 81. 82. That, I mean, that was bigger. I remember that. Who can forget it? But then I forgot every other one until now.
0: The other great situation, I mean, as Manai pointed out, you have been involved behind the scenes and a huge amount of coverage of different sporting events over the years. The Olympics, I believe you covered the London Olympics. You ended up with accreditation. You got into a whole lot of events just by sticking some highlighters to a lanyard.
1: Yeah, well, that's right. So wasn't even the lanyard. So you notice you have these lanyards that says you're code blue, code red, you can go to this area, high-tech stuff. I just had a pack of felt-tip pens with the lanyard strap on it. And from a distance, that pretty much got me into most events, most venues, most aftermatches, more to the point, which was good. But yeah, you're rightly, I did the Athens Olympics. I covered that mainly from, if I believe, Italy and London. To give some perspective, I went to Athens once. I did the Beijing Olympics from LA, Disneyland specifically. I stayed at the Disneyland Hotel and covered it from there again to give... You need a bit of distance on these kind of events.
2: Sorry, the Beijing Olympics in LA?
1: Yeah. I mean, we were getting feeds, updates before they were getting them because they were 2 hours ahead. So a lot of the info we were getting, we were going to air a day behind, but 2 hours ahead, if you know what I mean. So it was up to date, but... we were doing updates, that's for sure. Yeah,
0: whatever it was...
2: It happened.
0: It was something.
1: It was certainly something, and it was different.
0: Yeah, yeah, it really was different. We're here to raise awareness for Bowel Cancer New Zealand. You can text Lou to 3483 for a donation link. You can also head to dayandlou.co.nz for the online symptom checker, of course, blood in your poos or on the toilet paper, changing your bowel habits for a few weeks, something that lasts a few weeks anyway, ongoing tummy pain, cramping, bloating, discomfort, of course, a lump or swelling in your tummy, feeling unusually tired or lacking energy, something that you've had recently, Lee, and unexplained weight loss as well.
1: Something I haven't had. But...
0: Well, as Peter Huskinson pointed out earlier on, people who do have some unexplained weight loss sometimes think, this is a fantastic thing. Great. I'm doing exactly the same thing that I was normally doing. I'm just seem to be losing weight.
2: It's working.
0: It's a good reason to go to the GP at that stage.
1: But you're dead right. You've got to keep an eye on those things. And, yeah, they can just, you know, you can easily not think about it. You know, you think I'm just going through a bad couple of weeks.
0: Yeah, Lee Hart's with us. 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

0: Oh, I will.
1: It's 9 minutes to nine on the Hauraki Breakfast. 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Matt Heath joins us now. G'day, mate.
2: G'day, guys. I can't believe we're Eden Parkers.
0: I know. Oh, my God, someone's just walking past us out on the railing. Whoa. Out there. Oh, yeah. My God. He's being way too nonchalant about
2: that. We've got a jumper.
1: But that's. I thought I didn't have to. This is what I've got to apparently do later on. But I didn't think that I had to walk out around there. I thought I was on the bit that had the.
0: Do you have
1: it
0: to whistle?
1: Railing.
0: Do you have to whistle like he is?
1: It doesn't look like much
2: you'll
1: fun
2: probably,
1: to me.
2: You'll probably fall off, Jerry.
1: Oh, well, this is the thing. I've got terrible balance.
2: Yeah. You walk like a 90-year-old man with a carrot up his ass.
1: I know.
0: Yeah.
2: They haven't designed that walk track for that kind of gait.
1: No, I know. And I'm not wearing a shoe that's particularly grippy either. I'm wearing a loafer.
0: Twice in the last calendar year, he's fallen over on flat land. I don't know how he's going to go out there.
2: This could be the last ever Manoia and Jerry show.
0: Yeah.
1: Yeah. Well, if you don't want me to walk around the outside of the Sky Tower, just text Lou to 3483 and follow the donation link and as much money as possible, please, and I won't walk around.
2: Do you know what? I think this has raised awareness of two things. One, bowel cancer, and good on you for doing that, and also the strange geography of Auckland. I don't think you've got to come up here to realise that everything's in the wrong place.
0: Have they turned it around since
2: we came
0: up here?
2: I think they might have fluffed it about.
0: Did they turn Auckland
2: 33
0: around?
2: 33 degrees.
0: I think so, because there's no way that my house is over there and that Eden Park is over there.
2: Yeah, there's not. My house is over there, apparently.
0: Yeah, well, you're right next to the airport from the looks of it here.
2: Yeah, that's right. Yeah.
1: And my house is just over here. But
2: how
1: stupid
2: do they think we are?
1: It's the Constantinople of the South Pacific, isn't it, Auckland, in a lot of ways?
2: No.
1: It's the meeting of two land masses.
2: Yeah.
0: You've got the east north, and west,
2: yeah.
1: Yep, you've got the north, then you've got the south that comes in, and then a narrow little bit that all of the traffic has to go through.
2: I'll tell you what I'll be bringing up on my News Talk ZB show this afternoon. No need for a congestion charge. I can't see any traffic. It's basically empty.
0: Yeah.
2: What's all this talk about Auckland traffic? There's none of it.
0: Well,

0: funny. I can't even see a car.
1: Well, to be fair, we are looking at the leafy suburbs of Ponsonby here, and they are empty.
0: Oh, but I thought we were looking at downtown.
1: The motorways are at a standstill.
2: No, you're right. There's no traffic down there, but have a look across at the causeway there at the Northwestern.
1: Yeah.
2: And you'll see the cars crawling across there. Oh, not too bad.
1: Bumper to bumper.
2: Not terrible.
1: Matt Heath, this morning we've been talking to legends of television and asking them about times where they have disgraced themselves. We've talked ad nauseum about times that Jerry's disgraced himself.
3: Oh, yeah.
1: Are there any times that you remember Jerry disgracing himself on the TV?
3: I mean, of course, you've talked about the time with the prostitute and the cricket helmet and the camera, right?
1: You know what? We haven't talked about that, but we can.
3: Isn't that the biggest disgrace of your life? And then your mum sat down with, she was managing the New Zealand netball team at the time. And they sat down and were like, hey, we'll watch your son's show. So Cheryl sits down with the netball team. And then,
2: under duress, I think.
3: Yeah.
2: She wasn't really that keen.
3: And then you choose on that particular episode, because prostitution had just become legal. So it was perfectly legal for you to make love to a prostitute on television. You take the One News Live Eye outside, so you park the OB truck out. You go on with a back then there weren't small cameras, so you got quite a large VHS camera on your head.
1: Oh Jesus, this guy's just come back past on one foot.
3: He's showing off.
2: Oh, that's how I should do it.
3: Yeah, you should do that. And then so you go into the house of disrepute and make love to the prostitute. Your mum watches it. And she never mentions it to you, but members of the team have since mentioned it to you.
2: Yeah, well, I was in the supermarket and ran into Bernice Minnie, Silver Fern great. And she mentioned it to me. I didn't know anything about it until she mentioned it to me. She said, it's so funny how when we were watching that program with your mum, I was like, I have no idea. She'd never said anything about it. I think the bit that disturbed my mum the most was that I was struggling to finish. And then it was the photo,
1: and that's not the son she raised.
2: The picture, the poster of the Newstalk ZB lineup, which you are now a part of, Matt, but in those days weren't.
3: If I was part of it back then, you would have finished pretty rapidly.
2: I would have gone straight into you, but in this situation, I just zoned in on Murray Deeker.
3: Yeah,
2: and that was the bit that got me over.
3: Finish with Murray Deeker.
2: That was the bit that disturbed my mum the most.
3: Think it's yours, please. Like, I'm not giving you anything, Murray.
2: Have you noticed looking out over the Auckland metropolis the amount of white houses with grey roofs?
1: Yes.
2: It's a bit like Mykonos or Santorini out there.
3: What it is people buy properties with the thoughts of selling them in the future, so they don't like to make a statement by painting them in a colour they actually love.
1: That may offend someone. Everyone except for the Gulf Warehouse, who is a heinous colour of asparagus wheeze.
3: Most of it is capital gain shroom.
2: Driven. Capital gain white.
3: But you've got to say the Gulf Warehouse painting themselves yellow, brilliant move.
1: Worked.
3: It sticks out. It's the only colour in the entire skyline.
1: Absolutely worked. Nothing that your family ever brings up about something that you've done on TV akin to that story?
3: I was censured by the now defunct Broadcasting Standards Association.
1: They're actually still going for another month or so.
3: Are they?
1: So just feather the brakes.
3: Okay. Right, they might go out, when a rat, when an animal's backed into the corner, they might come out fighting at the end, try and take a few people down. But yeah, I made love to, similar to Jerry, I was making love on TV to the exhaust pipe of a car. And even though it was blurred, they still said, they asked if you did it. And I was like, well, yeah. Well, they asked the TV company whether we did it. And we said he did it. And so even though it was blurred, the fact that it had happened was enough for them to...
2: It was just enough, the idea of it.
1: Oh.
3: Well, what we should have said is we didn't do it.
2: Yeah. So
1: well,
2: what,
1: then how did you feel?
2: You were made to pay... Did you get a slap over the wrist with a wet bus ticket?
3: We were doing a story on autophilia, the, attraction to cars.
2: Well, yes.
3: On a TV series
2: called
3: Assholes.
2: Well, what were you meant to do if you're doing a story on autophilia?
3: Asshole, it was called, sorry.
2: What would you do apart from make love to a car?
3: Well,
2: how would you do a story about that without doing that?
3: It would be hypocritical to do a story on autophilia without experiencing it yourself.
1: Yeah, that's right. It's a victimless crime as well. Who's the victim?
3: Exactly.
1: A Honda Civic?
3: Exactly.
1: Yeah.
3: Oh, I would never go for a Honda Civic. No. It was a 2005 Commodore V6, I believe.
1: Oh, damn.
2: They've got a decent exhaust pipe.
1: Yeah,
3: you needed a reasonable,
1: Yeah.
2: Yeah.
1: Bit of purchase.
3: The size.
2: You wouldn't want a Mazda RX-3 with a 2.5-inch big bore all the way through, would you?
3: No, you wouldn't, would you?
2: Okay, anyway. So your greatest moment on television was making love to a car.
3: It's better than what you did.
2: Well, I don't know.
3: Actually, to be fair, you were really you're highlighting the plight of sex workers, weren't you?
4: Well,
3: it was sort of a kind of a almost charity like this, wasn't it?
4: Yeah, totally.
1: That's exactly what it was like.
4: We got in a lot of trouble from One News because we didn't tell them that the live eye was going to be doing what it was doing. We just asked to borrow it. And the head of News and Current Affairs at the time, Paul Cutler, found out about it later when he watched it on TV and banned us from ever using any news archive or ever stepping foot in the newsroom ever again.
3: Wow.
4: Yeah.
1: Fair play.
4: Now I'm back. So
3: it's funny, isn't it? They can film like a horrific car crash. They can film a building burning down with multiple fatalities. They can film all kinds of horrors. But you making gentle love.
4: Simple love.
3: To a sex worker who was in on it.
4: Consensually. Paid well.
3: Yep. Just doing what she loved doing. Yeah, and that's too good for the live.
1: Yeah, they draw the line at love.
4: I think it was the Murray Deka was the problem.
3: Yeah.
4: I think that was what was going on.
1: It always has been.
4: This is Radio Hauraki's Day.
1: Oh, we're on the radio.
3: Yeah. I thought we were just catching up.
4: If you want to donate, text Lou to 3483 for a donation link. You can also head to dayandlou.co.nz for the online symptom checker. Matt Heath, thank you so much for coming in.
3: Oh, thanks for having me. What an honour.
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0: Hey, fellas, we're going live here. Stop saying all that stuff, Jerry.
1: Radio Hariki's Day and Lou. It is 9 minutes past eight. ACC head G Lane joins us atop the Sky Tower, 200 metres up.
2: Great to be here. Great to be here.
0: Good to have you. Can you see your house from up here?
2: No, I'm more of the north side.
0: Yeah.
2: You're facing west. I don't really mix with the west. I'm more on the northern beaches.
1: Well, you're mixing with everyone. The wrong people here, because both Manara and I, we can see our houses from here.
0: Yeah. I can't see that far, but Jerry's is just right there in the leaf.
1: You're over there, Manai. You're over there.
2: It's great radio.
0: Swamp between me and there.
1: I'm just down here.
0: Yeah.
1: Yeah. G Lane, in a few moments, I've been cajoled. Well, people are still attempting to cajole me to do the Skywalk.
2: Yes.
1: Which is walking around the outer ring of the observation deck here on at the top of the Sky Tower.
2: You'd have to say probably a width of about just under a metre.
0: Yeah.
2: A caged kind of situation. I must admit, I got asked to do it as well, and I foisted it straight onto you because I used to be okay with heights, and as I've got older, I've turned into a massive pussy, and whenever I get to a heights, my toes start to hurt. Do you get that?
1: No.
2: Do you get that? Toes hurt,
1: no.
2: and my perineum gets tight, my toes curl. I don't know what it is.
1: Okay.
2: But it came with age, because as a 20-year-old, I'd run down there with a G-string on, you know? But now, I can't.
0: We just saw a guy come running past. He didn't have a G-string on that we could see, at least.
1: He was running.
2: Yes, yeah, I saw that.
0: He was running.
2: It was a bit of a dick-swinging manoeuvre, though. He knew where we were.
0: He was showing off. Yeah. He walked past whistling, then he came past basically swinging out on the rope that's tied to a railing above the thing. Did that give you confidence? Did that spook you a bit more?
1: I don't know. It opened the possibilities to crawling.
2: Yeah.
1: And I feel I'm safer on all fours. I'd be happy to get out there on all fours.
2: I think you're more comfortable on all fours with an eight ball strapped in your mouth in some sort of leather situation. I think if you would be the first ever person in history to crawl the exterior of the Sky Tower in leathers with an eight ball in your mouth. So we're all for world firsts here.
0: Yes,
2: so I'm for that.
0: And if it would ease your stress in any way, I think that would be quite helpful.
1: There's no stress easing going on here. I'm getting more and more nervous as this break goes on.
2: Well, maybe you can go on all fours with the eight ball and I could be behind you saying creepy things to just move you on a little bit.
0: Perhaps whipping you your father at a stag.
2: That's getting better now.
1: Why
2: this is
1: do
2: getting
1: we need
2: better.
1: To do that?
2: This
1: I don't
2: is
1: understand.
2: Getting better.
1: I don't understand. I think it's bad enough to get out there. I think, particularly in the current weather conditions, a lot of people experiencing weather around the country, a lot of wind, a lot of rain, some snow in the south.
2: Yeah, beauty.
0: I've got to be honest, you wouldn't want an earthquake while you're out there, would you?
2: How about
1: let's not talk about that.
0: There's a lot of them around here too.
2: We're here with prostate cancer, bowel cancer, sorry. But how about I go behind you with my finger in your butt?
1: Okay, so you do a colonoscopy.
0: Isn't that more of a prostate?
2: Well,
1: I think we're confusing things there.
2: Well, it's kind of in the same area.
1: No,
2: sort of. What if I put a GoPro up there and then that's kind of similar, isn't it?
1: You realise that we're on air right now.
2: Are we?
0: That's probably getting closer to a colonoscopy. Well, nowadays I think the tests are a little less invasive, so you may not necessarily need anything inside there, Jerry.
2: I wasn't saying it was anything to do with the testing.
0: Oh.
1: I mean, it would be your first, it would be the highest, the world's highest colonoscopy, I believe. If we could do it out there.
2: I've been pretty high. I was pretty high when I got my colonoscopy. I was so high. But when I went and got a colonoscopy, I've had a couple now. The first anaesthetist said to me, I'm going to give you what Michael Jackson was on. And I was like, is that what you tell everyone? Is that I'm going to give you what Michael Jackson was on? Because he died.
1: Yeah. I thought he was on propofol. I thought that's the one that makes you go to sleep.
0: I thought he was on Macaulay Culkin. Hey, coming up next, it says...
2: Hey, you can't talk about that, man. He's got a movie out. Everyone loves him again.
0: Oh, look, I'm not saying it happened. Do your own research. Coming up next, does this fill you with terror, Jerry? It just says in the doc, Jerry does the Skywalk.
1: Well, the thing from here, it's okay, because I'm looking out at the ring. I'm looking at the ring, and it looks okay. It's different than looking down through the grill at your feet, which you've got to look at, because you've got to walk around an 800-mil, walkway. No handrail. I thought there was a handrail for a while there. Apparently no handrail.
0: No.
2: You got a raw dog.
0: And I'll tell you what, the guy setting it up looked particularly hungover this morning too.
2: And so, stone.
0: Good luck.
1: This is Radio Hariki's Day and Load.

0: Basket Case 920 on the Hauraki Breakfast, Manaya and G Lane in this morning now because Jerry has just been sent off to do the paperwork. There is an insurance form that he needs to sign off saying that if you fall off the side of this thing, that's your fault.
1: Yeah, absolutely. If those of you are unfamiliar, the Sky Tower in Auckland, there is a tourist attraction in which you can walk the circumference of the Sky Tower on what is a 90 centimetre grill.
0: Yes.
1: You are attached to some sort of railing above. So, I mean, you literally can't fall off, but it's still mildly terrifying.
0: You can fall off, you just won't hit the ground. And yes. I think the falling part is the part that would kill me. What I found funny, and we were just talking about it off air, is that Jerry was all gung-ho in the lead-up to this, and even this morning he felt fine with it. Even when because we got here so early, we had to take the service elevator up to the top here. Can't see out that one. He was fine. When we sat down, the sun hadn't risen. He was fine. When the sun came up, he started getting a bit wobbly on it. When that guy came running past on the thing before, he got a little bit wobbly on it. And when it came time to actually, because it snuck up on him, to actually do it, he has entirely lost his bottle. He's going to do it because there's a lot of people around.
1: Oh, yeah.
0: So there's a lot of pressure. There are cameras around. I mean, you know, he's made a career off doing it for the camera. But I will say I've not seen Jerry this scared to do anything.
1: That's good stuff. I'm enjoying is how uncomfortable he is. But obviously we're up here for Radio Hauraki's Day in Lieu, Bowel Cancer New Zealand. Now, talking about some symptoms.
0: Jerry's about to display about three of them when he walks out onto that
1: correct.
0: Walkway there.
1: Correct. So symptoms may include a bit of blood in your poos or on the toilet paper.
0: Yes.
1: I think that's probably, if we're saying that with Jerry, he's probably a bit of blood on touching cloth. So if he's gone there, changes in your bowel habits that lasts for several weeks is one. So one that symptom there for me is quite crucial because you can't count booze poos.
0: No.
1: So don't panic with booze poos. It's got to be over several weeks.
0: Because,
1: I mean, there's a lot of time I've eaten beetroot. And the next morning I have basically booked an appointment, gone to the emergency room.
0: Yeah.
1: And then they said, did you eat anything last night? I said, yeah, I had a beetroot. Okay.
0: Get the speed wobbles. Yeah, I have heard of teachers checking bathrooms in the past, and the whole school had a lunch of beetroot and it looked like a murder scene in there.
1: Yeah, so yeah, don't worry about that. Ongoing tummy pain, cramping, bloating or discomfort, a lump or swelling in your tummy, feeling unusually tired or lacking energy, or unexplained weight loss, which is not an issue I have.
0: No, nor I. So that's probably the only one that I haven't displayed. So it's funny because we talked to Peter Huskinson, who's the CEO of Bowel Cancer New Zealand, earlier this morning, and you can go back and listen to it on the podcast, I'm sure. He described a Venn diagram that I am basically in the centre of. It was all of the lifestyle factors that can contribute to a higher risk for this kind of thing. It's eating too much red meat, eating too much processed meat, smoking, drinking, not exercising, being fat, playing too much PlayStation, not listening to your missus, all these kinds of things.
1: Was that in there, is it not listening to your missus?
0: Yeah. I don't know, I wasn't listening. But all of those things can add up, and I think he's described most of New Zealand blokes and not checking things. That's what we do. The engine light comes on, you go, it'll figure itself out, and then it goes off again.
1: Yeah, New Zealand has one of the highest rates of bowel cancer in the world.
0: And growing.
1: Yeah, 3,300 New Zealanders are diagnosed each and every year. So to donate, text Lou to 34833. You'll get the donation link. Or you can also head along to dayandlew.co.nz for all those online symptoms as well. Get yourself checked out.
0: Yes, and while you do that, we are going to play a couple of songs here because Jerry is taking flight from the other side of the Sky Tower this morning. So we're going to play a couple of songs here. You text Lou to 34833. We are going to go and try and wind Jerry up, and when we come back, we will tell you how it all went.

0: 9:37 on the Hauraki breakfast, thanks to Bunnings Trade. Get your insulation jobs sorted with Bunnings Trade. We are here for a day in lieu atop the Auckland Sky Tower right now. Jeremy Wells is outside of the building. He is in a humiliating orange jumpsuit. He has not giving a great account of himself in the harness, if I'm honest, G-Lane.
1: No, he's not. He's dangerously uncomfortable, dangerously scared. He's out there with young Zoe, almost truck and trailering her. He's
0: yes.
1: looking maybe potentially to use her as, I don't know, well, I mean, if he falls, she's going as well.
0: Oh, there's no helping there. There are two ropes. I believe I saw him when he walked out onto the platform initially complaining about the elasticity of the rope. He wanted something a little bit firmer that he could hold on to. There is a lady out there with them that is in charge of walking them around, hand-holding. She's walking backwards while filming them.
1: Well, she is. They're about to come past, yes. And I'm just going to give him a bit of a treat. I don't know if you're familiar with the girl-boy bulldog manoeuvre, where you stand up, you tuck your downstairs, it's girl, boy, this is the bulldog.
0: G-Lane is about to expose his buttocks. And interestingly, Beck Sandys is also about to run some poached eggs on the window as well. A real treat for Zoe and Jerry. She's deployed the poached eggs onto the window. G-Lane is bulldogging out the back. And Jerry, who is gripping onto the rope for dear life, has caught an eyeful of the poached eggs on the window, but he now can't look back. He's looking again. He's now clocked G-Lane's backside. He's not too happy with that. But it looks like a welcome distraction from the terror he's been feeling. The funny thing is, he's walking like a mummy out there. That's what he walks like on flat ground.
1: Tell you what, when you...
0: Yuck. That is the grossest thing I've ever seen in my life. There is a sweat patch left from G-Lane's buttocks. You can see it has fogged up the window around where his buttocks were and even left the indents of the hairs of his anus on the window of the Sky Tower. Another pointless world for his radio code.
1: I tell you what, the look on Jerry's face between right. Becca got hers out and my butt was quite something. It was two big extremes. Anyway, but
0: I'm just
1: all for a good cause. All for a good cause.
0: Looking here, through the symptoms here, and I think that's all six of them you've just left on the window of the Sky Tower. They're now taking a photo opportunity. Zoe has spread her arms like Christ the Redeemer in Rio. Jerry's having a crack, but is not enjoying it. Look how far forward he's leaning.
1: It looks really windy out there. I really feel for him because I couldn't do this. Well, good on him for doing it. It's Radio Hauraki's day in lieu. If you've just joined us, a full day up here on the Sky Tower, all in aid of bowel cancer in New Zealand. Something we hold close to our heart with our good dear friend, yes. Di Henwood, who was on this morning.
0: Yes. Jerry's displaying about three of the symptoms right now. There on that thing. He's not picked appropriate footwear either. And the Michael Hill jeweler. Oh, my God. They've just been forced to walk to the edge of the rail. I actually can almost not look at it. Zoe's toes are hanging off the end of it. She doesn't seem to be worried about this at all. Jerry, not so much. His Michael Hill jeweler haircut is blowing in the breeze, which was the first indication that it's not as smooth out there as he thought it might be. He was also forced to take his glasses off because they were a falling hazard, despite the fact that he had the loser strap around the back to hold them on.
1: Yeah, well, that completed the Michael Hill look, didn't it?
0: It did.
1: The big thick-rimmed glasses.
0: Transitions lenses, yep. too, so as yep. soon as he walked out there, they went dark. Now, the problem is they could have fallen and impaled someone on the footpath, so they've asked him to take them off, which means he now can't see. Everything's just a blurry mess to him, which I think is actually helping with his courage here. They're being told to hold on to the rope. They're pointing at us. Oh, they're going to lean out backwards off the side of it.
1: No, I'm out.
0: You
1: I'm
0: can
1: out.
0: Probably hear from the groans around the studio.
1: I'm out.
0: The makeshift studio here. Oh, the instructor is leaning backwards as if she's abseiling down the side of it. And she's now desperately trying to convince Jerry he's not doing it. There's no way he's doing it, is it? He's saying, I don't think so. Zoe's going to have a crack. Man, she's fearless.
1: I can't do this. I can't do this. I'm going to have to.
0: No, she's
1: fearless. I'm going to put my pants back on.
0: She's not going to be able to do it. This is absolutely terrifying just to watch it. I would have been out there, but unfortunately, someone needed to hold the fort down here.
1: Yep, absolutely. Hey, whole purpose of today, raising funds for Bowel Cancer in New Zealand. It's a charity that's 100% community funded. 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Also, just hear all the online symptom checker, which you can check out for yourself, which obviously Jeremy is completing half of those while he's out there on the Skywalk.
0: We're going to get housekeeping up here to wipe the butt smears off the window from G Lane there. Go to an ad, and when we come back, we'll tell you if Jerry's still alive or not. Stay with us here on the Hauraki Breakfast, Day and Lou.
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0: The day in lieu with a view. That's because Lane, New Zealand has one of the highest rates of bowel cancer in the world. Over 3,300 New Zealanders are diagnosed every year in New Zealand alone. It's terrifying.
1: Yeah, it is. I've had a couple of colonoscopies myself.
0: You've had a couple of close calls.
1: Yeah, I have had a couple of close calls, so I'd highly recommend it.
0: You'd recommend a close call?
1: Yeah, I wouldn't recommend a close call, but if you get a chance to get checked out, I would 100% take it.
0: Yeah.
1: But obviously, you know, the symptoms, once you got the symptoms, then go get checked out. But get checked out straight away too. I mean, talking to your doctor about having a bit of blood in your poos can often be a little bit awkward, but just tell yourself they've heard worse.
0: Yeah, oh no, 100%.
1: They've heard worse and they've seen worse.
0: And this is their job, this is what you're paying them for, and they work for you. Di was saying this morning, he's like, you're in charge of your health, they work for you, so don't be afraid to go and tell them anything. Hey, you got checked out just then. Jerry walked past on the infamous Skywalk, he finally did it. He walked around the outer ring here at the top of the Sky Tower, and he was greeted with a little bit of moral support from you and Beck Sandys, Beck running the poached eggs on the window,
1: yep,
0: which he was delighted to see.
1: I mean, the look on his face was sheer almost ecstasy.
0: Well, it went from absolute panic and terror to, oh, look at that. And then as he panned along just another metre and a half, he was greeted by the sweaty, hairy backside of one G-Lane.
1: Yeah, the look of terror on his face returned immediately once he saw my buttocks on the window. But that was the idea. I was looking to shock him off the platform and down to his imminent death, but it didn't happen.
0: Just about shocked me to my imminent death. And the steam imprint of your hairy buttocks on the window of the Sky Tower, another pointless world first.
1: Yeah, absolutely. I mean, it's the classic boy-girl-bulldog manoeuvre. You usually do in a spa when you're nude in a spa. You stand up and you announce to everyone, boy, and then you tuck it all behind, you say girl, then you bend over, put it end over and show them, and that's the bulldog. So it's called the boy-girl bulldog.
0: Remind me never to get in another spa pool with you. Lane, we've been talking to some of the legends of TV that have come through so far this morning. Wendy Petrie, Lee Hart, Matt Heath, Di Henwood. You'll be happy to know Tony Street showed up after you pressed your ass against the glass. Just then, we'll talk to her in a few minutes. We've been asking them about their most humiliating TV moments. Mm. Now, you've disgraced yourself many a time on TV.
1: Yeah.
0: Do any of them stand out to you?
1: Well, the thing is, if you ask me, is there any TV moment I'm proud of? And I'm none of them. So it's quite hard to pick, really. But one of probably the most embarrassing, not embarrassing, but most awkward, was way back during the Paul Holmes show. Now, this is, I'm talking the early 2000s. I'd started the Beige Brigade with my good friend Paul Ford.
0: Yes.
1: And during that time, I think there was a big players' strike. All the cricket players in New Zealand were threatening to go on strike.
0: Right.
1: Because their contract with New Zealand Cricket was, their collective contract was in negotiation. It wasn't going well, and they'd threatened to strike. So Paul Holmes' production team thought it would be a good idea to get me on the Paul Holmes show live in my full Beige Brigade gear covered in zinc.
0: Presumably they'd never met you before.
1: No. They hadn't. So I find myself as a young thruster in my mid-20s in the studio with Paul Holmes himself, arguing or on the side of the fans about what the fans think. And I didn't cover myself in glory, and it was before social media or anything else, so I wasn't...
0: It'll be in the archives somewhere.
1: It will be in the archives.
0: Jerry can dig it up.
1: It will be in the archives somewhere, but what was the most awkward part of it is I didn't cover myself glory in the interview. But then they went to an ad break, and no one told me to get off stage. So no one told me to get off the set. So I remained sitting next to Paul Holmes. And then he starts interviewing, and no one told me to get off. So I thought, I'll stick around. So I was sitting next to him, having a glass of water.
0: Like it's the Graham Norton show.
1: Correct. And then the next article after the break, I'm still sitting there, after the break is us discussing this new hangover pill with this couple from Christchurch who say they've invented a hangover pill. So they start explaining this hangover pill, and then Paul Holmes kind of gave me a little bit of glad eye, and I went, oh, look, I would take one for 100%. Like, I'm a huge fan of it. And then you could hear his earpiece going off.
0: Get him off the stage. What's it still doing on the set?
1: So I turned the Paul Holmes into pretty much a Graham Norton show. And then immediately after that, a lady came on and she strong-armed me off the set.
0: Where you promptly pressed your ass against the nearest available window and fogged it up.
1: That was probably the start of me not actually caring at all about what happens on TV or in the media. That gave me a pretty thick skin after that.
0: Yeah, once you've done something like that, you're immune to any kind of humiliation. As I mentioned, Tony Street is now in the building. Jerry and Zoe have returned from outside, so we'll go to an ad and we'll be back with Tony Street and Jerry.
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9: 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The Unicorn, a comedy about a widowed dad discovering that kindness, emotional maturity and basic communication make you extremely hot and desirable. 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
15: In this update, Chris Luxon says New Zealand's ties with China are still crucial, even as global tensions and uncertainty grow. Speaking at a business summit in Auckland, the Prime Minister says we have to keep our options open.
16: In that context, China is not just important to us, but it is key to how New Zealand navigates all of that uncertainty out there in the world.
15: US Secretary of State Marco Rubio's in the Middle East trying to clear things up around a US-Iran agreement and what it means for the Strait of Hormuz. Our US correspondent Mitch McCann.
17: So the question they have is, does this MOU really stop the funding of groups like Hamas and Hezbollah? Now, Marco Rubio is telling them, yes, it does. The MOU points to the war ending on all fronts.
15: Back here, snow is causing chaos down south with schools and roads shut and cars being abandoned. Warnings are up across key passes as crews struggle to keep roads clear. And Michael Pawley from Met Service says more snow is on the way.
18: Snow could lower to 400 metres in some of those northern parts of the South Island, just as those showers move further north.
15: And former Prime Minister Dame Jacinda Ardern has picked up one of Oxford University's top honours with an honorary degree for her impact in politics.
14: Hauraki Sport with Max Raft.
19: There's a raft of reasons to choose Max Raft insulated concrete slabs. Their bases meet code, cut costs and reduce waste.
15: In sport, Switzerland have beaten Canada 2-1 in their final pool match at the FIFA World Cup.
20: The main implication of Canada's defeat is they'll have to leave home soil for the first time in the World Cup. The tournament co-host will travel to Los Angeles to face the second-place side in Pool A, likely South Korea, in a knockout match. By virtue of topping Group B, Switzerland will stay in Vancouver to meet a third-placed qualifier.
15: Meanwhile, Qatar have been sent packing after a 3-1 defeat to Bosnia and Herzegovina in Seattle. In that sport, make the news your own with the new NZ Herald app. Download today and tap into the news that matters.
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21: Look up there! Is it a bird? Is it a plane? No! It's Radio Hauraki, broadcasting live from the top of the Auckland Sky Tower for Day in Lieu.

0: 8 past 10 on the Hariki Breakfast. It's Radio Hariki's Day in Lieu with a view broadcasting from 200 metres up Auckland's iconic Sky Tower. Tony Street joins us now. G'day, Tony.
1: Hi, guys. It's lovely to be here. Well done, Jerry.
2: Yes, congratulations. How are you feeling?
0: Thanks. I'm feeling $1 million after conquering that particular fear that I had. I got to say, I couldn't concentrate all morning. I'm sorry, Manai.
2: No, I noticed.
0: I've been struggling all morning because I've had in the back of my head that I'm going to walk around there. And I was like, maybe there's going to be some way out. You know when you've got something you're not looking forward to, but you're still thinking there's a way out?
1: Yeah, it's still not going to happen.
2: You're bargaining is what you're doing
0: in
2: at
0: my
2: that point.
0: Head, I was like, maybe I could get away with this. And I thought, you know what? I'm sure it's safe. So just tell yourself it's safe. Tell yourself it's safe. Nobody's been injured doing this so far. So even though it is completely, as a monkey, it completely feels like something you shouldn't be doing, is being 200 metres up. Looking down off a railing.
2: I think a monkey would have been fine up there.
0: I don't think a monkey would like it that much, to be honest.
1: I actually just saw the tail end, and it's a beautiful view from up here, but what is that god-awful smudge on the window?
0: Yeah, that there was the worst part of the whole thing. So I thought that I'd overcome a fear, but I realised I also feared G-Lane's ass. In a more intense way than heights.
2: So, as a little bit of encouragement, G-Lane and Beck Sandys decided that they would provide a show for Jerry, something to distract them. And so, Beck went with poached eggs on the window, and then Lane just pressed his backside against the window so hard and so sweaty that the steam off of it left an imprint of both buttocks and some of the hairs that are on there as well.
0: And a brown smudge, Manai. Let's not forget about the brown smudge. Not a particularly clean person, ACC here, G-Lane.
2: Yes, we weren't able to get housekeeping through here either.
0: No.
2: They haven't been able to clean.
0: Although I've got to say, Beck Sandy's impressive upstairs operation. Yeah. And it was a real game of two halves, comparing what G-Lane had to offer and then Beck Sandy's.
2: Yeah.
0: But anyway, that's not why we're here, Tony.
2: We didn't bring you in for that, Tony.
1: I'm just glad I came just after that bit, just to see the smudge and not the hairy.
2: I think we had the elevator on walkie-talkie. It was just hold Tony down at the bottom there for a couple of minutes.
1: Well, I'm G-Lane's neighbour, so I'm used to this kind of behaviour.
0: Okay.
1: And I've seen his buttocks too many times for my liking.
0: Well, sometimes you do see too much of your co-host's body. I mean, for example, you must be sick of seeing Sam's getting in and out of a shower, for example, nude. On his Instagram.
1: That was a new low, by the way. And I just want to note, so Sam's done this, he's taken to Instagram and he's done a day in the life.
0: Yep.
1: And he's given us way too much of his day, including hopping in and out of the shower. And I just want to know how many takes he got, because he just turned at the perfect time. And so you saw everything but his appendage.
2: Yeah, it seems to me that half of his day is getting in and out of a shower.
1: It was slow-mo too, it was weird.
0: Did anyone ask for him getting out of the shower? Like, of course we all get out of a shower at some stage, but why did he want everyone to see that?
1: And like, what's the voiceover? And this is the moment I have a shower. You know, no one cares.
0: Totally.
2: Hey, we've been talking to a lot of people this morning, and we've had legends of the television industry come through. A lot of them sharing stories of times Jerry's disgraced himself on the television. G-Lane's disgraced himself on TV so often none of them stand out. He couldn't remember one. Is there anything that stands out to you? Have you ever been hung out to dry? Has there been a live mic incident?
1: I don't think a live mic incident, but one of the one that I remember was actually when I was hosting with you, Jerry.
0: I know.
1: Do you remember the other incident?
0: Yes, I do.
1: So I was wearing this dress when I was filling in on 7 Sharp one day, and it looked really good to stand up. And one of the, I think Clifton Piper, the stylist, had put it out for me, and I went, oh, this is a nice pink, pretty dress. But when I sat down, it pugged right underneath my breasts, and it made me look like I had big droopy udders.
2: We call those yoppers on the show.
1: Yoppers.
0: It made you look, but also it pulled around the nipple area, didn't it?
1: It did.
0: And it looked like the nipples were sticking right out, and the headlights were on full beam.
1: Yeah.
0: And some of the viewers, some of the 7 Sharp viewers, I mean, I think it excited a lot of them. A lot of them were excited by what they saw.
1: Yeah, they
0: None
1: were.
0: None of them were turning off.
1: Some of them Put were horrified, way. Though. They were like, why are her nipples so low? I was like, I'm horrified that you think my nipples are that low. I'm not 60 yet. Like, come on. This was me as a 30-something-year-old. Yeah, I'd had a couple of kids, but geez.
0: The complaints, though. I mean, it's such a weird thing to complain about. So people watched it. There were complaints.
1: There were
0: like 10 complaints from people. Like, why are her nipples showing like that? It's like... Well, firstly, you don't think that she doesn't want her. It's not they're not her nipples.
1: They weren't my nipples. They were darts. Okay, yeah. They were darts and fabric.
0: Yeah, totally.
1: My nipples were much higher, and you couldn't see them.
0: It's like she's not purposely trying to come out there and dazzle people.
2: Geez, you would have been grateful there was no text machine on TV.
1: Well, it somehow made the Daily Mail, and then I had international people debating my nipples, which was a fun time. So, yeah, there was that time. I also had a time where I had left my microphone pack on, and I needed to go to the bathroom, and I had Spanx on during the Olympics,
2: right.
1: And I had to take my whole Spanx pack off, and the mics were live, and that was me going, because trying to keep your Spanx off is quite a hard situation.
0: Yeah,
1: so there was also that.
0: You always hear a lot. Soundies hear way more. And they're perverts. Most of them are complete perverts.
1: I reckon that's why they get into the
2: game. That's why they get into 100%.
0: Yeah, totally.
2: That's why Ruta was so keen to put his hand up and just sit back in the studio and listen on to this. Isn't it, Ruta?
0: Exactly. This is Radio Hariki's Day. And Luke, Tony, thank you so much for coming in.
1: It's lovely to be here. And let's hope I never have an incident like that again.
2: I'm going to Google it.
0: For donations, text Luke to 3483 and follow the donation link. 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
3: And Sharon got Sharia. She was sharing Sharon's outlook on the topic of disease.

0: Bowel Cancer New Zealand, which is a charity 100% community funded. 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You can follow the donation link. You can donate as much or as little as you want. The thought is all that counts.
1: Yes, it's been an absolute treat to be in here this morning. It's a she's a big old production getting this all done, particularly up the top here. Beautiful spot, but all the people that we've had come through. One of the highlights for me, Wendy Petrie fist pump at the end of the David Bain trial when she was hung out to dry by a producer. Fist pumping because she was done with work for the day, not to do with the trial, and that one went around the world. Yeah. And then Tony Street's Yoppers as well.
0: Yeah.
1: I think low light would definitely be Lane's steamy ass print on the window. I mean, another pointless world first for Radio Hauraki, but I don't know if we needed it.
0: It's weird, because when I was out there wandering around the outside of the Sky Tower there on the Skywalk with Zoe, I really didn't think that the worst thing that I was going to experience was G-Lane's ass. I seriously thought it was going to be the fear of the height. But as soon as I saw G-Lane's ass on that, it did warm my cockles, I've got to say. And look, Beck Sandy, shout out to her. Impressive poached operation eggs upstairs there. I was not expecting to see her yoppers either. So it's been a morning, I tell you, of firsts.
1: Yes, there's been a lot. One of my favourite observations of you when you were walking around that thing out there, you're holding onto a rope, and I could see the guide that was out there with you. She was pointing at different things to look at. So have a look out there. That's the Manukau Harbour, whatever. Your grip tightens on the rope as you turn your entire body slowly due north at west. And then, oh, look, your friends have got a surprise for you. And then you slowly turn your entire body back around again to have a look. And your face when you saw Beck was like, oh, would you look at that? And then a metre and a half to your right. Oh, dear. So that was one of the highlights.
0: I just wasn't expected for there to be some kind of residue left over and a brown stain, which they have come and tried to clean off. But no amount of spray and wipe's going to sort that out.
1: No, and if that's the kind of thing we need to do to draw attention to a good cause like the Day in Lieu, then we will, or at least G-Lane will. New Zealand's one of the highest rates of bowel cancer in the world. This is why we do this. Over 3,300 New Zealanders diagnosed every year. We've got the six symptoms to check for. Jerry, can I quiz you on them? See, sure, how many of them you can, please, recall. I'm going to turn your clipboard over.
0: Yes. So the first one, and a big one, a big warning sign is blood in your poos, or maybe when you've been wiping on your toilet
1: on
0: paper.
1: On the toilet paper, yeah.
0: If you've got any irregularities in your bowel movements, so yes, if they change, if they become sort of softer or maybe firmer over a period of time,
1: yes,
0: that's obviously not taking into account if you go out for a bit of a night on it, yeah, and then the next couple of days are a little bit softer or whatever they are. This is over time, obviously.
1: Yes. Although that can be a contributing factor, so, you know, rein that in where possible. And that will be the most hypocritical thing you'll hear me say this morning.
0: Any kind of unusual abdominal pain?
1: Yes.
0: I think is something. What else is there? Unexplained weight loss, I think, is one that can oftentimes excite people, but that could be a sign of something else.
1: Yes, if you weren't trying to and then all of a sudden you lose weight. Now, I've got the opposite problem. I was trying to and didn't.
0: Yeah.
1: That's not one of the symptoms.
0: Sort of any ongoing tummy pain, maybe you've got cramping or bloating or discomfort or something like that.
1: Yep.
0: And the other one, I think, is if you're feeling unusually tired.
1: That's it.
0: So any of those sorts of things,
1: that's
0: go
1: all
0: along
1: six of them.
0: See your GP and have a chat to them. There is no shame in doing that. It's important that you take control of your own health, and because ultimately you are your greatest health advocate. No one else is going to hold your hand and help you through these things. You've got to take responsibility for yourself.
1: So head to dayinlieu.co.nz for the online symptom checker. And if you want to make a donation, they are always welcome. Text Lou to 3483. 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
0: Lots coming up today for Radio Hauraki's Day in Lieu. Beck, Keezy and Hoity J are going to take you through the next part. Radio
1: I don't Hauraki. Think Hoity's come up the lift yet. Is he still down in the foyer, I think?
0: Get Hoity J on the Skywalk. I'd like to see that. Actually, his legs would probably go through the grating. That could be a problem. But it's been a great morning. And hopefully, if you've been listening, maybe you've had a think about some of the things that we've been talking about this morning, raising some awareness around bowel cancer and bowel cancer in New Zealand, because it's a very important cause. This is Radio Hauraki's Day in Lieu.

0: It's Radio Hauraki, and we are live from the top of the Sky Tower for Day in Lieu 2026. And I've got Keezy and Horty J sitting with me. How are you guys?
1: Yeah, really well, thanks, Beck. What a tremendous treat it is to be on your show. I'm a big fan. And what a majestic setting we have here too, right on top of the Sky Tower overlooking Auckland City on a gorgeous, gorgeous day. I'm loving it.
2: Same here, Beck. Big fan as well, huge listener of the show. Actually, Jason and I quite often, he'll invite me over to his apartment and I'll go there and we'll sort of hunker down for a couple of hours and just listen to the tunes, eh?
1: Yeah, we just sit on our couch together and listen to a bit of Beck, during the weekdays. It gets us sort of fired up, because I don't know if you know this, we actually do a show on the same station as you.
0: Well, and when I'm on the bus home, I listen to you guys.
2: Oh, wow.
0: Big fan.
1: Oh,
0: thank you.
1: Well, I mean, you don't need to say that just because we're, you know, saying you're amazing. I mean, don't feel the pressure to say that.
0: No, it's speaking from the heart, speaking from the bottom of the heart.
2: Yeah. And you'll notice that Jay said our couch as well. We actually co-own a couch.
0: Do you?
2: Yeah. We went halves on it, and it's our Listening to Beck's radio show couch.
0: And do you take it to different house? Does it, like, no. Is it a couch share? Like,
1: it doesn't actually fit in Keezy's house, right. Because he's got like a granny unit, whereas I've got a luxurious sort of apartment pad.
2: So yeah, Jace's apartment is bigger than my house in West Auckland. So it just stays at Jace. It's more of a fold-out couch too, isn't it?
1: Yeah, it can fold out into a bed scenario.
0: Right.
1: And we sometimes do that on a sleepover, don't we, Keezy?
2: Yeah, that's right.
0: Pizza party.
2: 100%. We are known for our pizza parties as well. But I got to say, broadcasting from this high up, kind of terrifying. Like, it is, like, going up the lift with the hole in the floor with the glass over it. At first, I was like, oh, this is cool. And then about a third of the way up, I was like, okay, this is terrifying now.
1: Yeah, well, I mean, I can tell you, Beck, I've seen old Keezy green around the gills many, many times, and it's never height-related, but I've never seen him as green as he was today coming up on the lift.
2: Can I just say that doing this at 10:30 in the morning is a real jarring, like, my brain is used to this sort of chat at about 4 p.m.
0: Yeah.
2: I've had no chance to warm into it.
0: Well, I came up in the goods elevator at about 5 o'clock this morning, so we were on the ground floor, then we were at this height, so I didn't get to experience, like, the going up the levels, and it was pitch black, so it was as the sun rose I realised actually we're quite high, and I thought we were facing the completely different direction.
1: Did you say at 5?
0: Yeah, 5 o'clock this morning.
1: And I was having a very erotic dream around that time, so I mean, it is amazing to be on top of the tower. I don't know that I've ever actually been to the tippity top. And the view is just outstanding.
0: She's a stunner day, isn't it?
2: Certainly is stunning. Earlier in the show, I was listening this morning, Jerry actually did the skywalk on the outside of the tower there. While he was out there, Jace, G Lane showed him his ass. And Beck got her yoppers out as well.
0: Full poached eggs.
1: Are you serious?
0: Mm-hmm.
1: What time was that?
0: Oh, about half an hour ago.
1: Oh, right, okay.
2: Yeah.
1: Is that what we have to do while we're up here?
2: That's right,
1: for bowel cancer, is to get our gear out.
0: Yeah, doing it all for a cause to raise awareness for bowel cancer in New Zealand.
2: Well, that's right. If you are going to get your gear out, make sure you're donating as well by texting Lou to 3483, an instant donation. And if you want a full list of the symptoms, because it's a highly, highly treatable disease, sickness, you'd say, bowel cancer, dayinlieu.co.nz. The symptoms are all there. Very treatable if you catch it early.
0: Yeah.
1: And can I just say on that front, by the way, if you are going to get your gear out, you may as well give yourself a bit of a checkup as well. You know what I mean? Just see if everything's tickety-boo, because this is a serious disease. But the good news about it, if you catch it early, you know, no worries at all.
2: 100%. I just want to reiterate what he just said. If you catch it early, very treatable.
0: Very treatable. Well, we're going to take a quick break. We'll be back.
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0: You're listening to Radio Hauraki from the top of the Sky Tower for Day in Lieu 2026. Beck Sandy's here with Jason Hoyt and Chris Key. How are you guys going?
1: Yeah, very good, thanks. So we've just had and this really tickles my heart, a massive delivery of sushi and dumplings. How good.
2: Yeah, the two restaurants here, you've got Huami, who did the dumpling basket, and you've also got Masu, who just delivered that amazing sushi. And it's one of those situations where it looks too good to actually eat.
1: Very, very pretty indeed.
2: But you mentioned, Beck, that you've got Chris Key and Jason Hoyt here, because it says in the schedule that we are supposed to come in and talk about our TV careers.
0: You are my guests, as people who have appeared on the television. I was going to ask you about your most memorable moments that you've had. Keezy, anything spring to mind?
2: I like that you go to me first, Beck.
1: Can I just jump in here and get it on the record? Because I've known Chris a little while now. One of my favourite shows of all time, Across the Ditch.
2: It was called The Ditch.
1: Yeah, I know.
2: And it got cancelled.
1: The Ditch. That's right. My bad.
2: We're not using this as an opportunity to talk about cancelled shows,
1: are
2: we?
1: I'm just saying, Keezy, what a great show.
2: What was your favourite thing about it?
1: And I just remember watching it and going, this kid Keezy, he's got some talent.
2: I was working with you at the time.
1: And I thought to myself, geez, he's going to go a long way. Just, you know, he's got the basics. He's got that sort of goofy look. He knows his rugby league.
2: Yeah.
1: This is a winner all the way to the bank.
2: Thanks, Jace. Thanks. And, of course, Jason Hoyt, he's had an extensive career. Yeah. What was your first ever TV appearance, Jace? What year was that?
1: That's actually a really good question. That would be, I think, 1980-something. I was actually 9 years old when I first appeared on television for the farm-baked cookie ads.
2: Right, so
0: On the train?
1: Well, no. That's another story. That was before the train. So
2: it was before the invention of the train. But one thing you'll note there is his first appearance was in the mid-80s, and he was nine. And this is a bloke who's 39 years of age. So either you've...
1: Yeah, you've got the years, New Zealand.
2: You've got your years mixed up. And was that when you discovered your love of acting?
1: Well, I just remember being on set for the first time and being really, really excited and really nervous as well, as you are as a young fella. And we did the first take, and I'll never forget, the director came up to me and he said, you know what, youngster, you've got something.
2: Wait.
1: And I went, wow, okay.
2: Isn't it amazing? Because you're excited, you're nervous on set, and then now when you're on set, you are just absolutely bored and you want it to end.
1: Well, that's not entirely accurate. Well,
2: that's what you said off air. You're like, this is taking forever.
1: In terms of highlights, geez, I mean, I look back through my CV there. It's very hard to sort of isolate any one time.
2: They all sort of blend in together, don't they?
1: They do blend in together, you know, because I'm one of those performers that gets in, does the job, and then leaves it behind, Bet.
0: Right.
2: You know what I'm saying?
1: I don't ponder my performance.
2: It's not because you're pretty much playing the same character in every show that you do, or that's just out of curiosity from my point?
1: No, that's not what it is, no.
2: Okay, cool, just thought I'd... what about you, Beck? I mean, you had a very young TV appearance as well, didn't you?
0: Yeah, I was on What Now Wacky Challenge when I was about 14, I think. Had to perm someone's hair.
2: Really?
0: I actually wanted to be a firefighter, but my dad got the memo wrong when they called up to do the surprise thing, and he said, I think she wants to be a hairdresser, which was what my sister wanted to do.
1: Yeah.
2: Right, so then you ended up winning and having to do the job that your sister really wanted to do.
0: Yeah, but I got a whole duffel bag full of Eater chips.
2: Well, there you go.
1: Good, man.
2: God, yeah. the perks of TV.
1: Back in the day, I would have been happy being paid in chips.
0: Yeah, you would have, actually.
1: You know what I mean?
2: You've gone full circle, because you kind of are paid in chips now.
1: Can I just say, too, a perm is one of the great fashion travesties of our time.
0: Mm.
1: I mean, who in their right mind goes for the perm?
0: Well, apparently.

0: Aki, live from the top of the Sky Tower for Day and Lou with a View. With me, I've got Keezy and Hoity J, but we're about to take a quick break and we're going to be back with a very special treat, some live news from Rim Rudkin, professionally known as Bryn Rudkin. We'll be back soon here on Hodaki.
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15: Good morning. In this update, police are scrambling to track down whoever sent a wave of bomb threats with multiple sites evacuated within hours on Tuesday, including Tauranga City Council. Detective Inspector Glenn Baldwin says the suspect could be overseas, which makes the hunt a lot trickier. Snow, ice and thick fog are causing chaos across the lower South Island this morning, shutting roads, schools and leaving cars stuck on the Crown Range. State Highway 8 through Lindis Pass is closed, warnings are in place for other alpine passes and the icy southerly is still pushing north, bringing more wild weather. Cook Strait ferries are off again, with the severe weather bringing massive swells and winds up to 120 k's per hour. Afternoon sailings are cancelled today and pretty much everything's cancelled tomorrow too. But wet weather won't deter more than 70 people planning to sleep outside on sheets of cardboard in Auckland tonight, raising money to support the homeless. In Hauraki sport, a somber feeling for co-host Canada after a 2-1 loss to Switzerland in their final group game at the Football World Cup in Vancouver. A win or a draw would have seen them stay on home soil for a knockout match. They now cross the border to the US for their round of 32 clash against the second-placed finisher in Group A. Meanwhile, Bosnia and Herzegovina... this is going to stumble. Can you help me with this, Keezy? It's Bosnia and...
16: What's the country, sorry?
15: Herzegovina.
16: Herzegovina.
15: They're a strong chance of advancing as a top-ranked third-placed finisher after a 3-1 win over Qatar in Seattle. Now, the final matches in Group C are underway. Brazil and Scotland meeting in Miami. It's 2-0 to Brazil right now. And Morocco... their clash with Haiti and Atlanta, it's currently 2-2 at half-time. And the Black Caps are preparing themselves to contend with Europe's historic heatwave in the deciding third test against England, which starts tonight. The UK's recorded its hottest June day on record, prompting weather warnings for at least the first day at Nottingham. And that is Hauraki News and Sport live from the top of the Sky Tower. I'm Rim Rutkin.
8: 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There's a raft of reasons to choose Maxraft insulated concrete slabs, like them backing local schools and grassroots sport.
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0: You're listening to Radio Hauraki, live from the top of the Sky Tower. Beck Sandys with Hoity J and Keezy. Forgot your name there for a second, mate. And I just want to say, well done, Bryn, on that amazing live
15: there.
0: Oh, I mean Rim Rutkin.
16: Yeah, well, Bryn Rutkin is his sort of journalist name, but by night he goes by Rim Butkin.
20: Yeah.
16: And he's changing his name again for a day in lieu, which of course is for Bowel Cancer New Zealand. Text Lou to 3483 to donate.
20: Look, I mean, I don't want to be picky here, Rim. There were a few stumbles, but look, it happens to the very best broadcasters.
15: And it was the hardest name.
20: Herzegovina.
15: Where is that?
20: Oh, no.
15: Because it's one country, isn't it? Bosnia and...
20: Well, I mean, you choose the country, so I mean, you're the one that set yourself up for Herzegovina.
15: Do you know, I read it multiple times beforehand going, I'm going to nail this.
16: Yeah.
15: And did I?
20: You know what it is for me? I have the same thing for the band LMNOP. Oh, you see, I just nailed it.
16: Oh, well done.
20: Normally, I'm like, but there's always something as a broadcaster that trips you up. I mean, Keezy, every third word is a tripper. But I mean, you know.
16: Thanks, Chase.
20: You've got a bloody gorgeous voice. Can I say that, Rim?
15: Thank you.
20: It's very smooth. It's very calm.
16: It is. It really is. And Bryn, I mean, Rim, you're going to be here for most of the day reading the news. I thought what we could do up next is... you could teach Jace, myself, and Beck as well to read the news.
15: Yeah.
16: There's a particular intonation, isn't there?
15: There is, yeah. I can give you the Raylene Ramsey treatment.
16: Absolutely. I'd love that.
20: Do it.
16: Yes.
20: Yeah, come on now.
0: Well, we're going to take a quick break. We're heading into Faith No More, Falling Into Pieces. We'll be back with some news reader tips from Rim Rutkin very soon here on Hauraki.
16: Rim Butkin.

0: Rose here on Radio Hauraki. Now, I'm very honoured to be sitting up the top of the Sky Tower here in support of Bowel Cancer New Zealand. And alongside me, I've got Chris Key, I've got Jason Hoyt and Rim Rudkin.
1: Rim Butkin.
0: Rim Butkin. I will get it right.
2: Please get my name.
0: Butkin. And Rim, you're very professional in your news reading, so you're going to give us some tips on how we could...
3: Well, apparently not, according to Jace.
4: Look, don't get the wrong end of the stick there, Rim. Overall, I give it 4.5 buzzies out of 5.
3: Oh, okay.
1: Which is very good.
4: But it was just the massive stumbles you had about 3/4 of the way through.
1: Well, what we figured we'd do is, while Rim Butkin's here for a day in lieu, you could actually teach us how to read the news, Rim, because what you don't know is that... NZME, the company that owns Hauraki, owns all the stations, has said, hey, we need to tighten our belt a wee bit. So anyone that can pick up 2 jobs, that would really help. So I think if one of us could sort of phase out news readers.
3: Well, are you suggesting you're going to do the big show and read the news as well?
1: Yeah, I think so.
4: Yeah, what we're suggesting is probably in a day or two you'll be out of a job, Rim.
3: Oh, okay.
4: Sorry to break it to you now on this beautiful day, but... That's just business, man.
3: I understand. I get it. Yeah.
1: So you've got a news story there for us. What we thought we might do is you read it first and show us how it's done, and then give us a quick spiel on what it is that a newsreader does while reading.
3: Okay. Now, because I know that you guys, you're funny buggers.
1: Thank you.
3: I've decided to leave out the serious news. Your Iran's.
1: Yeah. Cool.
3: Your Middle East stuff. You know.
4: Yeah. Sure. So. Though I really get into that, but I'm hearing you.
3: Well, because you wanted some sexy music.
4: Yeah, well, I did, yeah. But it's a bit complicated, Run. Bun.
1: What is it?
0: Rim.
1: Bun.
3: Okay, right, well, here we go. Good morning in this update. So it's all about intonation as well.
4: Oh, yeah.
3: Police are scrambling to track down whoever sent a wave of bomb threats, with multiple sites evacuated within hours on Tuesday. Now, who would like to give that story?
4: I see what you're doing there, Rim. You're emphasising certain words. Did you notice that, fellas?
0: Yes.
1: I noticed that as well. And it's the way the sentence ends for me that's the most interesting. Like, it doesn't go up.
3: No.
1: It's very neutral.
3: Yeah, you never go up at the end.
1: Okay.
3: Yep. You've got to stay neutral.
1: So it's neutral. You don't go down either. You just stay neutral?
3: Yeah.
1: Okay. All right. Okay.
4: Well, should I give it a crack?
3: Well, I'll just pass you the iPad there.
4: What was it there?
1: The top one.
4: Oh, the top one. Okay.
3: So it's an easy start because you just have to say good morning.
4: Yeah, good start. Good morning, you massive blackbird.
1: No, you see, it's the news, Jace. You've got to stay neutral. You're putting too much pizzazz on it.
4: What do you mean, man?
3: No pizzazz.
1: Neutral.
3: Yeah.
1: No pizzazz. Pretend
0: vanilla.
1: You're
0: vanilla.
4: Fine.
1: Pretend you're acting on broken wood. Absolutely vanilla.
4: Good morning, you absolute backbones. In this update, police are scrambling to track down whoever sent a wave of bomb threats, with multiple sites evacuated within hours on Tuesday, including Tauranga City Council. Detective Inspector Glenn Baldwin says the suspect could be overseas, which makes the hunt a lot trickier. Backbone.
1: Feedback, Bryn?
3: Was the sexy music playing underneath there?
4: No, there was no sexy.
3: Oh, there was no music.
4: No. It was just my voice.
3: Yeah.
4: It was sexy.
3: Yeah, it was very sexy.
0: Bringing the vibes.
1: Was there too much mayo on that one, Bryn?
3: Yeah, again, as I've learnt from Raylene Ramsey, an absolute goddess of the newsreading
4: world.
3: She's
4: a legend.
3: Yeah. She says no pizzazz.
1: No pizzazz.
4: Right, okay.
1: Okay.
4: I can't help myself. Maybe, I'm just full of pizzazz.
1: Maybe, Jace, just follow along to this one, mate. Good morning in this update. Police are scrambling to track down whoever sent a wave of bomb threats, with multiple sites evacuated within hours on Tuesday, including Tauranga City Council. Detective Inspector Glenn Baldwin says the suspect could be overseas, which makes the hunt a lot trickier.
4: Can I just point out, he's clearly putting on a voice there.
1: Oh, I am. Yeah.
4: Clearly putting on. You know how, and this is what people do in broadcasting. They suddenly, you know, they go
1: That's
4: down
1: what
4: a
1: you
4: couple.
1: Just did.
4: They go down a couple of octaves because they're on the radio.
1: All right. Well, maybe Beck can do the best out of all of us.
0: Good morning. In this update, police are scrambling to track down whoever sent a wave of bomb threats, with multiple sites evacuated within hours on Tuesday, including Tauranga City Council. Detective Inspector Glenn Baldwin says the suspect could be overseas, which makes the hunt a lot trickier.
4: Wow.
1: That was great. Right. That was really good.
3: Well, that's my job gone.
1: Yeah.
3: I'm out of a job.
1: Rim Butkin, you are no longer needed. Well, do the rest of the day if you could, for day in lieu, of course.
3: Yeah, well, why don't, you know what, let's roll reverse here. Why don't I introduce the next song? What is it?
0: Well, right.
1: We're going into Alice in Chains.
3: This is Alice in Chains.
5: Is that how you're going to do it?
3: Oh, okay.
1: Do you want to do it properly now?
0: Oh. As Man in the Box, Alice in Chains.
3: This is Box. What is it? Sorry, Man.
0: Man.
3: Man Box from
1: Alice in Chains.
3: Alice in Chains.
1: Yeah, nailed it.
3: On
1: man.
3: The Rock. Sorry, Radio
1: Hodaki. Britain.

0: it bears repeating now.
1: You're listening to Radio Hauraki. Now, this morning, of course, we are broadcasting live from the top of the Sky Tower. And this morning we had Di Henwood in, and he was talking about when he got diagnosed and why it's important to catch it early.
2: So I was misdiagnosed in like 2017, when I probably was at a stage where I would have a better, more treatable outcome. That was because I didn't fit into the bell curve of being able to get a colonoscopy, the modern ways of checking it out without a colonoscopy weren't available to me. It's why today is so important, and I would just want to say I've been contacted by about 10, maybe more people who have listened to Hauraki, have got checked because of Day and Lou, and have found something.
3: Wow.
2: And have been treated. It is so important to, even if you've got the smallest symptoms, to check it out. The thing why you want to treat it early is because bowel cancer actually has a very limited amount of treatment options. The amount of people who contact me, a lot of patients around New Zealand get in touch with me, or a mate will fling me their number and say, can you get in touch with them? A lot of people are like mid-30s women, which used to be completely out of who we thought would get it. A lot of younger guys I was 42 when I was diagnosed, a lot of people younger than me. No one quite knows why it's happening, because cancer is not a disease, it's a series of diseases. Then within bowel cancer, there's so many different types of bowel cancer with different mutations and all that. So no one knows where it's coming from, but what they do know is if you do get it early, it can be very treatable.
1: And so it is important that you know the symptoms and what you should be looking out for. So if you've got any blood in your poo, the loo, or the toilet paper, if you're experiencing ongoing tummy pain or cramping, bloating and discomfort, lump or swelling in your tummy, unexplained tiredness, weight loss without trying, you're never too young to take your symptoms seriously. So we're here raising awareness for bowel cancer in New Zealand today, Day and Loo 2026. We'll be back very soon after the Naked and Famous.

0: Soundgarden, you're listening to Radio Hauraki from the top of the Sky Tower for Day and Lou with a view in support of Bowel Cancer New Zealand. I have got Chris Key and Jason Hoyt next to me. Jason, see you doing a bit of stretching there. What's going on?
1: Yeah, well, I'm getting on in years now, Bec.
0: Yeah.
1: And, you know, you've got to look after yourself. And this is part of what this day is about. I'll tell you my own little story, and this is a true story, not being silly. I had a situation, it was about maybe a year and a half ago, where I went to the toilet and there was blood in my stool. Mm-hmm. And I was like, that's not good. And being typical Hoity J, I went, I'm just going to ignore that. I'm going to ignore it. And I did for about 2 weeks. And then it was bugging me, because you know when you've got that stuff in your head and you're going, this is something that I really need to deal with, whatever the outcome. So I went to the doctor. He checked me out. It wasn't bowel cancer. It was, a hemorrhoid or something like that. You know, and it was a huge relief. And there's something about, you know, whatever the situation that's going on for you, it is a bit scary, it is a bit spooky, but it's always best to deal with it. Don't procrastinate. Mm. Don't bugger around with your health. Get in there and get it done, team.
2: We call it, in my household, closing the... You know when you're in your internet browser and you've got heaps of tabs open?
1: Yes.
0: Yeah.
2: And it's very stressful. There's a lot going on. You've got to go through there and close those tabs. If you spot something like you did, Jace, which turned out to just be a massive hemorrhoid...
1: I'm not saying it was massive, Keezy. Where did the massive
2: Well,
1: come
2: I'm sorry.
1: In?
2: You're sorry.
1: When he was searching, he went, God, that's massive. But...
2: hemorrhoid.
1: It was massive.
2: But you know, one of those things where, you know, if you do spot a symptom like that, just pushing it away. You need to close that tab, go get it sorted, then you can tick off, hey, either I'm fine, it's just a huge hemorrhoid, or potentially it is a symptom of bowel cancer, but it's very treatable because I've caught it early.
1: Yeah.
2: So dayandlou.co.nz for the online symptom checker. Don't forget to text Lou to 3483 to make a donation. And are we texting hemorrhoid to anything, Jace?
1: Look, I would say yes, but it's really hard to spell hemorrhoid. And I think people might get, you know, overwhelmed by the situation.
2: But, that's true.
1: You know, in all seriousness, because we joke about it on our show all the time, Hoity J is terrible about going to see a doctor.
2: Yeah, he is.
1: We've got to get better with this sort of stuff. You know what I mean? And go and, if you've got any doubts about your health, go and get them checked out. Reassure yourself. And if it is the worst case scenario, deal with it and get it done.
2: Okay. And if you've just been listening and you're wondering what the other symptoms are, because obviously you've got the blood and the poo there or on the toilet paper. Jace, have you had any of these changes in your bowel habits for the last several weeks?
1: Mate, I am regular as now. 3 perfect logs every morning.
2: That's so great. Ongoing.
1: Is that too much information?
2: No, it's great, man. It's all about, you know, being upfront with this sort of stuff because it is serious. Ongoing tummy pain, cramping, bloating, or discomfort?
1: No, not at all. Though I did have a hot pot last night. She burnt like a bastard.
2: Yeah, no, I think that's just standard hot pot stuff. A lump or swelling in your tummy? You had that, didn't you? But it was a hernia?
1: Oh, yeah, I've got a hernia in my belly button, but they can't do much about that at the moment.
2: In your belly button?
1: Well, it pops out.
2: Your belly button does, eh? It's
1: like
2: a little button.
1: I've got a little sticky outie.
2: So you push that button, what happens?
1: You just go, ow, and it goes back in.
2: And what about when you push the massive hemorrhoid?
1: Oh, no, that's gone now.
2: Oh, is it gone now? That's good. Yeah. Feeling unusually tired or lacking energy?
1: Only when I'm working with you, Keezy.
2: Yeah, okay, fair enough. Unexplained weight loss. Well, you've got the opposite problem, don't you?
1: Well, yeah, well, we were talking about my winter coat, my man buzzies, but no.
2: No, okay, that's good. So those are the symptoms, though, Bec. Have you got any of those?
0: Just the fatigue.
2: Just tired.
0: Lacking energy.
2: Yeah, yeah, yeah.
0: And I think I'm...
1: Is that why you're pounding the Red Bulls all the time,
0: and the,
1: is it?
0: What is it? Ciggy in a can.
2: Yeah.
1: Yeah, yeah.
2: It's good an amazing it's amazing diet. Text Lou to 3483 for a donation link. Once again, dayandlou.co.nz for the online symptom checker.
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0: can't get enough of Super Groove here on Radio Hauraki, and we can't get enough of raising awareness around bowel cancer. We're here at the top of Sky City today. We've got Chris Key sitting next to me. We've had some great texts coming in. I'm just going to read this one.
1: Yeah, go for it.
0: So this is from Brendan. He said, guys, big ups for the Day in Lieu Award for last year's event. I've been battling with bowel cancer for 6 years and have seen firsthand the damage bowel cancer can do to not only the person with it, but the family and friends around that person. Raising awareness to help with early detection is obviously paramount in this campaign, but the funds raised also help the likes of me and many others living with it. So the current situation with me personally has left me with 2 to 8 months left before I will die, according to my oncologist. As much as I'd like to come shake your hands and thank you for your work with this in the loo, it's a bit far to walk from Christchurch. But thanks from me and so many other people with this bloody awful disease.
1: Yeah, nice. We were also sent a lovely message on our Instagram this morning from a person who, we'll just call them anonymous. Mm-hmm. 1 year since my bowel cancer diagnosis today. Thanks to you and the Feelers for being a constant in my ear holes and providing ongoing support without knowing, legends. So that is a nice thing, and a nice, you know, being part of a station like Hauraki, you don't realise where people are listening to you, and if you can bring some joy to their life no matter what's going on, that's lovely. You can also go a step further though by actually donating, texting Lou, L-O-O, to 3483. We'll send you a link there. You don't have to donate a crap load, we're just asking for a few bucks. And if you head to dayandlou.co.nz, the online symptom checker is there, because if you speak to any of these people messaging through, their message will be, if you've got any of the friggin' symptoms, go and get it checked.
0: Mm-hmm.
1: Beck, like Jace, you know, he said he had the blood in the toilet, and he was worried. When he got it checked out, and it was just the biggest hemorrhoid anyone has ever seen, fortunately. So, but who, it might not have been.
0: No. Well, last year, after, because this is my third day in lieu that I've been part of, and last year we were down in the bowels of Eden Park, and I was talking to one of the day in lieu people, and they were telling about these take-home tests that you can order, and they get sent to your house. So I've got them for me and my partner. And there's two types. There's one that detects blood, and there's another one that will detect like shredded cancer cells.
1: Oh wow!
0: In your poo. So we got those delivered, and we did it in the morning. Courier picks it up that night,
1: yeah.
0: And then 2 weeks later, we got our results back. And so if you're getting frustrated that your doctor's not doing anything, or that you can't get to a doctor, those tests. I mean,
1: yes.
0: I think it was a discount code through Bowel Cancer New Zealand to get it, but I think it was about $180.
1: Well, the good thing about that, though, is that you can do it in the privacy of your own home, right? Because
0: yeah.
1: You don't have to go and see a doctor. You can do that test, because I know, I think in Di Henwood's case as well, his doctor initially did actually say, hey, you know, you should be okay, nothing to worry about.
0: Mm.
1: So you can go see your GP, which is great, and then you could also get one of those tests, do it in the privacy of your own home. You don't have to, you know, send it away. You don't have anything to worry about. Give it a couple of weeks. It comes back saying either go and get it sorted, or you're in the clear.
0: Yeah.
1: Do that every couple of years, man. Sweet as. In the meantime, though,
0: yeah.
1: Texting Lou to 3483, that's what you can do.
0: And that's like Brendan was saying, it is those donations that help the support of not only the people going through bowel cancer, but their families who need the support as well.
1: That's right. I'd like to do a big shout out to, we've had a lot of TV talent through today. We've got plenty more coming up this afternoon, but for Jason Hoyt to give us some of his time, obviously the voice of Dog Squad.
0: Yeah.
1: He plays the restaurant owner in Brokenwood Mysteries, you know, countless sort of forgettable roles and things. Farm Bake Cookie ad in the mid-80s when he was a child. So a big shout out to him, and plenty more big names coming later on in the Day in Lieu festivities.
0: Yeah, so I reckon time to take a quick break. No, we're going to go into Oasis.
1: Yeah.
0: Stop crying your heart out.
1: Have a
0: I'm going to take a break though.

0: 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Beck Sandys and Chris Key with you from the top of the Sky Tower for Dane Lou with a View 2026.
1: That's right, Beck, and just like to say I'm signing off now.
0: Yeah.
1: I mean, I will kind of be floating around if you need anything later on, but I understand you've got some pretty exciting guests coming up after 12.
0: I definitely do. I'm having one of my favourite weather women in the stage, Renee Wright, will be joining me on TV. I mean, Renee Wright will be joining me soon, but you'll be back this afternoon, eh?
1: Am I coming back?
0: I'm pretty sure we're going to have you on with the Follers from the Big Show.
1: Oh, the Big Show.
0: You're part of that one?
1: Yeah, I'm part of the Big Show. We will be back at 4. I've got to make an apology to Jace. We've been caning him pretty hard about a certain fashion item, and I had a dream last night, which was a vivid dream, and I woke up and realised that I had to stop and I had to actually support one of my friends through a tough time.
0: Mm-hmm.
1: So I'll be certainly addressing that on the Big Show. But I understand up next you've got 12 o'clock rock, is that right?
0: Yeah, we do. Interesting theme.
1: What's the theme?
0: Bums.
1: Bums. Bums up next, 12 o'clock rock. How good?
0: You.
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